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0: President Trump, but he was also busy on the phone today about it. At the White House, ABC's Rachel Scott.
1: ABC News has learned the president did get on the phone with Israeli Prime Minister Benjamin Netanyahu to try to halt the bombing in southern Lebanon, to keep the Iranians at the negotiating table. Netanyahu insists Israel will not leave southern Lebanon. The president telling our John Carl, there was a little glitch today, but I turned that one around very quickly.
0: Trump also said that in a phone call with Hezbollah, the Iran-backed militants agreed to stop attacks on Israel. Justice Department says it will abide by a federal judge's temporary freezing of the Trump administration's special $1.8 billion fund aimed at paying people claiming they were wronged by the Biden administration. Sources last week said Republican senators expressed strong opposition to the acting attorney general about it, citing the coming November elections. At the Capitol, Missouri Senator Eric Schmidt was asked by ABC's Jay O'Brien.
2: Did it become a distraction up here on Capitol Hill, that fund?
3: I mean, not for me, but I think at this point, like I said,
2: but for some of your colleagues,
3: maybe, but it doesn't matter anymore. If it was, it isn't anymore. So
0: the state of Florida suing OpenAI, claiming the company knowingly released and aggressively marketed ChatGPT while concealing serious risks. 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
4: I'm Tom Moore. Here's what else you need to know. Browns general manager Andrew Berry says the decision to trade defensive end Myles Garrett was not an easy one, but one done for the best of the Browns organization. Berry's written statement was released when the Browns confirmed this afternoon that Garrett was traded to the Los Angeles Rams in exchange for defensive end Jared Verse and three draft picks. Berry says the Rams approached the Browns with an offer to trade for Garrett, and he said it came down to holding on to a generational player or do what is best for the Browns organization in the long run. Former Cuyahoga County Domestic Relations Judge Leslie Ann Celebrez was sentenced this afternoon for her guilty plea on a charge of evidence tampering. The sentence handed down by visiting Wayne County Judge Mark Wiest.
5: The court is first of all going to impose a fine of $10,000 plus the court costs and 60 days in the county jail.
4: Back in February, Celebrez pleaded guilty to a single charge of evidence tampering after admitting to assigning a case to her own court instead of allowing the case to be assigned to a court at random. And she falsely entered into a journal that she had assigned the case at random. Akron Fire's arson investigator questioning a person of interest in Saturday's fire that gutted Roush's Market. The fire has not yet been ruled arson, but Akron Fire has been given surveillance video appearing to show the suspect pouring gasoline outside the building. Ashrat Abbas, attorney for the owners of the store, told 3 News the store will be rebuilt.
6: We're going to take the charge to get back up to business really, really soon.
4: He is also saying that the suspect had been kicked out of the store once before for shoplifting. Now your 3 News forecast for tomorrow morning.
7: Bright skies return with lots of sunshine for your Tuesday. We'll stay cool and comfortable. Temperatures top out in the low 70s for most of us. A little bit cooler if you're closer to the lakeshore. We'll be dry with the wind from the north at about 5 to 15. In the 3 News Weather Center, I'm meteorologist Jessica Van Meter.
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0: This is Sportsline with Dennis Manilov on WTAM 1100.
1: I know what the official account says, that the Baltimore Ravens voided their agreed-upon trade with the Vegas Raiders after Max Crosby failed his physical. I know that's the company line that the Ravens want you to swallow, hook, line, and sinker. I'm not buying it. I don't think that the Ravens voided it based on Max Crosby failing a physical, because before you even think about that trade, you have your team's medical crew poring over Max Crosby's charts and graphs and medicals and everything. So this idea that somehow they were surprised that he failed the physical, given his situation, you know, that they knew pre-existed with the meniscus repair and everything else, I don't buy it. That's a nice excuse. And the reason I mentioned the Max Crosby trade, the voided trade with the Raiders, Crosby remains in Las Vegas, and what did the Ravens do? They wound up signing Trey Hendrickson away from the Bengals. The reason I mention that is because I think that could have factored into what the Browns were doing when they were dealing with the Rams. They did not want the Rams to get cold feet after the Browns had gotten the commitment from the Rams that Jared Verse would be part of the deal or no deal. And once that happened, the Browns weren't going to be like, all right, Rams, we're going to keep you at arm's length for another week or so while we go shop around. No. I think for the Browns, a bird in the hand was worth two in the bush, and the Rams met the criteria that the Browns had for a Myles Garrett deal, and so they struck while the iron was hot. I also believe, I have to believe, that Andrew Berry checked in with a couple other potential suitors and said, hey, this is what we've got brewing with the Rams. Can you match? And if that team said no, presumably it did. And I'm not saying other teams have to play their hand, you know, in front of Barry or give it away. But if you're another team and you really want Myles Garrett, you actually would appreciate if the Browns came to you and said, hey, we got another suitor. They're offering us this. We're not going to turn it down unless you blow us away. I would appreciate that if I were the other team. So I'm thinking Andrew Berry did look into other potential landing spots for Miles and before he pulled the trigger on the Rams. I think we've got on the celebrity hotline, Robert Zicke. I think we got the Artissimo. Is that right? Mm-hmm. Artie in Rocky River, I've been waiting all day to get your reaction. In fact, what's crazy is I was on with Bloom Daddy this afternoon, and he's talking about your text storm that he was absorbing over Shador. You weren't even talking about a Miles. So Artie's got a lot of irons in the fire. Bottom line, though, how do you assess what happened today when the Browns sent Miles to the Rams?
2: You know, I saw a perfect post on Instagram that kind of wraps up my feeling. When you first hear it, you know, you kind of fall to the ground, like, no, no. And then you're like, who do we get? And he kind of like start looking at it. He's like, oh, you know, he had the top five in the quarterback, you know, pressures and all pro. You know, he 2 years ago, he had a great year. Last year was kind of an off year. So if we can get that version of the young man, then okay.
1: The first-year verse as opposed to the second-year verse.
2: Correct. I'm sorry. Yeah. So if we can get that version, then I'm good. If verse can be like he was in his rookie year and keep the pressure on, then I'm good. Would I have liked to get an additional first-round pick or maybe another, you know, second next year? Yeah. I mean, but again, that's these guys are no dummies. GMs have values, right? And they always look at the number regardless of salary. And I'm not talking about salary value. I'm talking about, you know, first-round pick grades, how he's done in his pro career. Every player has a numeric value attached to them, right? So let's say, you know, Myles Garrett, top five player in the NFL, top defensive player, let's call him a 98, right? Whatever the number is. So the Browns try to get back a 98 or greater, right, based on value of the picks. The only thing that we can't grade right now is we don't know where the Rams picks are going to be. We don't know, you know, we're going to assume.
1: You can guess, though.
2: We're going to assume it's late 20s, maybe 30s, you know, depending on how well they do. Now, the Rams are in a tough division. They do play the Super Bowl champ twice a year, defending champ. So, again, nothing is given. You know that. So, let's assume it's 28. If the Browns could get a 28th pick, and then now we don't know where the second and the third are going to fall in the preceding year, so it's hard to get a numerical value. However, if you say late first round, you can put a number to that. So, again, I don't know what numbers they had on players, and every team grades them differently. So, you know what? I've heard nationally, I've listened to some pundits. I listen to the guys on VSiN. That's on my radio all the time. Some of the national guys gave us an A-plus for the trade. Other people said, you know, the Rams got a steal. So, again, you know, it's just one of those things that's, you know, it's unfortunately, you know, we're not ready to win the Super Bowl. And Miles is in the point of his career where you know, he wants to do that. You know, do I hope that, and again, I don't wish ill will on anybody, but do I hope that Myles Garrett's career at 31 starts to decline? I'm a Browns fan, right? Sorry, Miles, I don't wish you ill will, but, you know, I think we've gotten just about everything we can. With Myles Garrett, we had 5 wins last year. Without him, can we win 5 with this easy schedule? Probably.
1: Yeah.
2: You know what? So we'll see. You know, I don't know. I'm warming up to it. I think I'm talking myself into it because I love my draft picks. And I do love the

0: those grades at PFF are subjective. The ESPN grades are subjective. And a lot of that stuff is hard to grade because you don't know the play. You don't know, you know, what the defensive call was or what your what that player's responsibility was at, you know, on that given play. Was he, you know, supposed to shoot the one gap, or, you know, did he have outside containment? What was his responsibility on that play? So those things are so subjective. And unless you really know what the defensive call was, you don't know. I mean, they're just guessing, right? I mean, was it a successful play? Did you, you know, shed your block? There's probably 10 different criteria on whether what makes a good run stop, right? Did, you know, they meet 8 of the 10 on that play? So let's give them a, you know, a B. And you just basically go through those play-by-play and grade each play. You know, I had a friend one time that did that for quarterbacks. He used to work for the Cleveland Plain Dealer. And
1: you're funny.
0: He used to write an article. And, yeah, and he used to do that play-by-play, right? So I remember sitting in his basement with his brother. And
1: we had fun, didn't we?
0: Yeah, looking at the game film, and that was subjective, right? I mean, there was no, we were just kind of looking at every play and trying to, you know, fit the criteria, and that's what these guys do. They don't do anything different. I mean, they don't know football any more than, yeah, maybe they might know a little bit more than us, but the fact of the matter is it's still subjective.
1: Artie and Rocky Rivers, our guest. Artie, I really wanted you on to talk about the Myles Garrett trade, of course, but I got to get some more deets on the dust-up that you had with Bloom Daddy via text this afternoon. You're going hog wild on the anti-Shador rant while Bloom's trying to defend it. What are your thoughts about Shed, and do you think that Todd Monken opts for D-Watt game one?
0: Well, I think Todd Monken's going to do what's best for the team. You know, if Watson's the better quarterback, then why wouldn't you? You know, it's
1: because there's no future with Deshaun Watson after this year, and you want Shador to develop.
0: Yeah, but you know what though? Here's the thing. Okay, coaches get fired for not winning. Isn't it his job to win games? It's that, okay, you want to develop, I get it. Development is all well and great, but at the same time, it is my humble opinion that if you do that and you try to, you know, let's bring Shador along and, you know, hold his hand and do all this stuff, I don't think, and this is just me as a fanalist, I don't think he has the talent. He doesn't have the mental makeup to be an NFL quarterback. I've seen too many times where he panics, where he turns his back to the offensive line, and he gets into this, you know, playground style of football. That doesn't work. And don't get me wrong. Hopefully they can coach it out of him. I'm a Browns fan. I want to win. Right, D-Man? You know, I heard one caller said, I don't care if you bring back Charles Manson from the grave and he's a quarterback and we win. I feel that way. I want to win. You know what? That's just, I don't know, D-Man. I'd rather win and let's see what happens, right? You never know. I mean, I'm not into this whole, you know, let's bring this guy along and develop him. I just don't think he has what it takes to be an NFL quarterback. I mean, I sent a stat to Bloom Daddy today. His ranking in the QBR, for ESPN's QBR, D-Man, are you familiar with that?
1: Speaking of subjective, analytics, yes.
0: Okay.
1: Total QBR, quarterback rating, yep.
0: Right. He had a 19.5 rating, which was the fifth lowest in history since ESPN started doing this. Fifth lowest in history with a quarterback that had more than 200 pass attempts. And that speaks volumes to me. I just don't think the guy has the chutzpah, the mental makeup, or even physically he's okay, but he doesn't jump off the charts. I mean, and I know I'm nuts, but Taylen Green to me is 10 times the athlete that Sanders is.

0: I mean, the guy, again, you're getting to the raw athletic score. He scored the second highest ever in the history of RAS scores, only behind Megatron. There's a guy I'd rather see develop. Develop that guy. I mean, they've compared him to Randall Cunningham. I mean, there's a guy that I just, again, this is me as a finalist. I just think that I would rather spend my time on a guy like Talon Green that has the tools. And I loved, and I got sold on his Gruden interview, that the kid's pretty sharp. And he's got a mind for the game. Just, you know, coach him up. So, you know what? You know what you would make this great, D-Man? If we break camp and Watson's our number one and Green's our number two, that would prove me right. I'm not saying it's going to happen, but I would love to. I would love to give the Bloom Daddy the "Hey, I told you so." But anyway.
1: All right, final couple of minutes, Artie in Rocky River. Thanks for very important checking in with us. Your overall thoughts on Miles to the Rams for Jared Verse and three picks, and basically as we get ready to go to the break and finish your call. How are you going to remember the Myles Garrett era in Cleveland?
0: He's a Hall of Famer. I mean, he's a, you know, I'm going to put him in the same category as Joe Thomas. I mean, he is a, you know, 9 year, gave everything he had. I mean, I have absolutely no problem with him. I just, you know, wish him luck. That's all, you know, good luck. You got what you wanted, and I don't want you to win the Super Bowl. I'm not that vindictive, but you know, good luck. That's all. You know, I'll remember you as a heck of a player. You set the NFL sack record as a Brown. So if that stat does, you know, go into the Hall of Fame, which it will, he goes in as a Brown. So, you know, I don't have any ill will towards the man.
1: Artie in Rocky River, really appreciate you taking the time. And, you know, next time you text Bloomer, have it be a little friendlier, all right?
0: Not just kidding. He's the man. He knows. We just like to, you know, we do have a bet on this. We did make a friendly wager for dinner across the street.
1: Marble Room.
0: Whether or not, yeah, the Marble Room. Whether or not Sanders, well, he's got to qualify first, but if his QBR is above 20,
1: oh my
0: then
1: gosh.
0: I got to buy him dinner.
1: That ain't right. So, that's just wrong. All right, Artie, get out of here. We'll talk to you, man.
0: All right. All right, see you, buddy.
1: Love hearing from RTC Moe in Rocky River. Yeah, I was itching to hear what he had to say. And, yeah, I knew that he had the dust-ups with Bloomer over Shador. Bloom Daddy believes in Shador's potential, and Artie does not. It's really that simple. 216-578-1100, 216-578-1100. Text the show 210-95. We are not going to spend the entire show talking about the Myles Garrett trade because there are two other major sports teams in this town and both of them have relevancy, especially given that one of them's in season, the Guardians, but the other one, the Cavs, they should be paying attention to what's happening around them. We'll be back.
2: ¿Y qué almorzaste?
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23: ABC News, I'm Chuck Sievertson. The Trump administration's transgender military ban is likely unconstitutional, says a federal appeals court affirming a lower court's blocking of the ban. Defense Secretary Hegseth says, see you at the Supreme Court. The Justice Department stating it will abide by a federal judge's ruling temporarily freezing the Trump administration's $1.8 billion fund for people claiming injuries from the Biden administration. ABC's Jay O'Brien asking Texas Senator John Cornyn.
24: Was this a miscalculation of the president?
25: Yes, I guess I'd call it that.
23: Confirmed Ebola deaths in Africa doubling since Thursday to 42, with hundreds of confirmed cases in Democratic Republic of Congo and Uganda. Suspected cases now over 1,000. Federal judge is allowing a progressive group to fly an 8647 flag during a protest in Washington, rejecting the Secret Service's claim the phrase is a threat against President Trump. This is ABC News.
26: My name's Phil from Beverly, Massachusetts. I've lost 88 pounds with Awaken 180. I was type 2 diabetic and I was severely overweight. I got to do something because what I was doing wasn't working. 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
1: Bill Barnwell on ESPN National, ESPN.com. I think there's a reasonable argument to be made that Myles Garrett is the best player to be traded in the modern NFL during the prime of his career. At 30, he's coming off two Defensive Player of the Year awards over the past three seasons, five-time first-team All-Pro, having picked up all those honors over the past six. And Garrett has done that while toiling with the Browns team that has won one playoff game over that six-year span. He has probably already done enough to earn a spot in the Hall, probably, before taking a snap in a Rams uniform. Who else might come close? Legendary quarterbacks such as Brett Favre, John Elway, Steve Young were traded at the beginning of their careers before they emerged as stars. Micah Parsons is a spectacular player, but he's not as accomplished as Garrett. Champ Bailey hadn't made a first-team All-Pro appearance before he was dealt to the Broncos. So, Barnwell is making the case that Myles is the best player to be traded while that player is in his prime. And, you know, who am I to argue with Bill Barnwell? That said, and he goes on to give the Browns perspective and talk about why the Browns did what they did. And when I look at Myles, it's crazy. I was talking to Rob Rozicki during the break. As good as he has been, as excellent as he has been, that 23 sacks is an outlier. I mean, that thing just pops. Because you look at his year by year, seven sacks in 11 games as a rookie in 2017, 13 and a half in 16, 10 and 10, 12 and 14, 16 and 17, 16 and 16, 14 and 16, 14 and 17, 23 and 17. I mean, wow. You know, 23 sacks, just jumping nine from each of the previous two seasons. And I'm not saying that the Browns moved him because they're betting he's not going to do 23 again. But it's probable that the Browns looked at a guy who's 9 years in and said, you know what, it's going to be hard for him to duplicate this going forward. And even if he is duplicating it, we're not ready to win yet. And by the time we're ready to win in our latest iteration of a rebuild, he's going to be potentially broken down or retired, or if not broken down, just diminished in value. And it is entirely okay to say that the Browns dealt him at the peak of his powers, at least stat-wise. I mean, you don't get any better than 23 sacks in a single season, admittedly with 17 games played instead of 16, but you get the point. It's an NFL record.
2: It's an NFL record. I don't think he'll get 23 sacks in the season again, and I'll even go to say that he's at 125 and a half right now. He's more than halfway over. I mean, this is, you know, we're pretty much, you know, in the back nine of Myles' career anyway. So, I mean, like, nothing against him. He's still an amazing player, but, you know, I don't see him playing at this level for another 9 years.
1: And I'm not trying to make him a sympathetic figure. In no way am I making him a sympathetic figure. I'm not trying to extol his virtues. What I am saying is Myles Garrett has made off like a bandit in his NFL career. Okay. Number one, he got number one overall pick status, which gets you a lot of latitude just in and of itself, regardless of cash, but cash is a big component in it. So he's number one overall pick back in 2017. He plays his first 9 years with the Browns, a market that has an incredible fan base, worldwide fan base, but it's not one of the most intense media markets on the NFL landscape. And that means that Myles Garrett could get away with stuff that maybe he couldn't get away with in other places. I give you New York or even the Boston media covering the Patriots in New England. Myles Garrett's driving issues. You know, yeah, we blew them up here when they occurred. We covered them when they occurred. But you know and I know what would be happening with Myles Garrett if he were doing this stuff in New York. And the back pages would be filled with all kinds of Miles is crazy on the nation's roadway stories.
2: Well, the roadway stuff, and then even have on the back page of the New York Post a picture of Miles and his girlfriend attending an anime convention in Japan while OTAs are going on, which has happened pretty much every year he's been here the last couple of years.
1: Yeah. So, and again, I love our media. I do. I, as one of them for a number of years at the Plain Dealer, I think every one of the people in our Cleveland media does an excellent job, works hard. But it's just not the same market as New York or Boston or even, you know, I mean, we'll see about L.A. But so the point is that Miles, while he was piling up the sacks, he could do stuff off the field that wasn't going to punish him as severely as maybe as if you were doing it with some other markets. And he was with an organization that would tolerate it. Okay, let's be real. The Cleveland Browns were in the forgiving mood when it came to Myles Garrett. They looked the other way on a lot of that stuff, or at least, you know, they didn't give much lip service to the driving travails. So Miles was in the right spot. And yes, while he wanted to play for a winner, by not playing for a consistent winner, everybody looked at him as the shining light. He was the beacon. Myles Garrett, at least we have Miles. At least Miles is there. We can watch him sack quarterbacks while the rest of the team stinks. And that elevates Myles Garrett's status. He doesn't have to worry about being, you know, under scrutiny for the Browns not winning, because he could just say, well, look, I'm doing my job. And so he benefited in some sense from not playing for a consistent winner, even though most people would want to play for a consistent winner, the competitive juice is in him. And then, you know, he demands the trade, eventually gets it. He demanded not that far removed from when he demanded it. It wasn't like they made him wait 5 years. He had said, I want to be traded to a contender. It doesn't get much better than the Los Angeles Rams. And he had a no trade, so he could have nixed it to somewhere else. And that's another thing we have to remember. Those who are saying, well, maybe the Browns took the first offer too soon, maybe they should have waited, it's entirely possible, in fact, probable, that Miles had some of the teams crossed off his list who might have had packages that were suitable to the Browns. And the Browns went to Miles' reps and said, hey, we got a deal for you to go to X team. No, I'm not going there. You're wasting your time. All right, well, what about the Rams? Yeah, absolutely, I'd like to go to the Rams. If you can make a deal work with the Rams, by all means. But if you make a deal with this team, it's not going to matter because I have a no trade. That's entirely possible that was in the mix. But the point is, Miles has benefited from his NFL career, being in Cleveland. The money, he's gotten the Mad Jack. He got traded before he was over the hill to a Super Bowl hunter right now. And then you even think about the incident with Mason Rudolph. I mean, you want to talk about getting lucky. Even the NFL, to me, would have had to suspend Myles Garrett for at least a year if Mason Rudolph had been concussed or had, God forbid, a skull fracture when Myles hit him with the helmet in the head. But the fact that Rudolph escaped without serious injury, that saved Myles Garrett, to me, at least a season's worth of football. And so he got a break all the way down to that helmet to the head of Mason Rudolph. And then, you know, you accused Rudolph of racism, and there was no validation of that from anybody. So Myles Garrett has lived a charmed life in the NFL to this point. He's gotten pretty much everything he's wanted except the Super Bowl ring. But guess what? He's still 30 years old. He's got time to get him now. And the Browns accommodated him by trading him to the betting favorite to win the Super Bowl right now.
2: I know it's a little off point, but now do we realize why Jose Ramirez keeps signing his extensions to stay in Cleveland? All the reasons you just named.
1: Listen, I've heard from people over there that one of the big reasons why Jose Ramirez has taken the hometown discounts to remain with the Guardians is because he does not want to learn English enough to where he has to talk to the media all the time. He doesn't want to be one of those frontline guys in a big market where the expectation is, hey, you're 6, 7, 8, 9 years in now. You should know English like you know Spanish. And Ramirez is like, listen, I can pick up plenty as an English speaker, but I'm not willing to go in front of a media pack every day or every other day and talk fluid English.
2: Especially a media pack that he, I'm sure, sees the way they treat Juan Soto and Bo Bichette and all the big...
1: Frankie.
2: And yeah, Frankie's a great example. All the great, big acquisitions they've had. Could you imagine, again, I don't want to bring up the New York Post again, but what the back page would be saying if Jose's batting .230 with 6 home runs, even if he does have 20 stolen bases?
1: Yes.
2: He's here. He's loved.
1: As much as we love Jose, and rightly so, and we're thankful and grateful that he took the mega hometown discount not once but twice, it's also helping his cause that he can slump and be boo-proof.
2: He has a grace period.
1: He can slump and he will not get booed. And if you try to boo him at Progressive Field, you're going to get run out of there on a rail as a fan, because people will look at you like, are you crazy? You're booing Jose Ramirez? No way. So, yeah, Ramirez can struggle, and it's not under the heat lamp. It's not in the spotlight. And, you know, he knows that he's not going to get ripped to shreds by the fans and or the media. So, yeah, there's a benefit there. But the idea that Myles Garrett has had this really difficult NFL life because he wasn't playing for a consistent winner, I'm just not willing to go there. I get that he wants to play for a Super Bowl hunter, but I'm not feeling sorry for his first 9 years just because the Browns didn't consistently win, because Myles has gotten pretty much everything he's wanted and everything that he has demanded, and he's gotten breaks along the way.
2: I wonder what Joe Thomas thinks about this trade.
1: Yeah.
2: I think he'd be a good one to ask.
1: Well, that's true, and I don't know what the reaction was with Joe Thomas. Remember, because this had to sting Thomas to me. When Myles said, I don't want to do the Cleveland to Canton thing, that to me is an indirect swipe, if not almost a direct swipe at Joe Thomas.
2: Oh, yeah.
1: Because he's saying, I don't want to do Joe Thomas. I don't want to do Joe Thomas 2.0.
2: Yeah, I don't think he was talking about Otto Graham. Yeah.
1: Yeah, so if I'm Joe Thomas, I'm not happy about that, because you're painting me in this, oh, you mean, in other words, I was willing to tolerate losing unlike you? Like, I was okay with losing as long as I got to Canton? So I'm pretty sure Joe Thomas bit his tongue on that and didn't react publicly to it. But if I were Thomas, I would have been a little steamed by that, because, you know, you're saying I'm less of a competitor than you are? Really? I don't want to win any more than you do? Just because I didn't scream and yell about it and just because I didn't demand a trade, that doesn't mean I wasn't begging and hoping and praying that we would be good again or we would be good consistently in Cleveland. But yeah, Myles is not a sympathetic figure in any way, shape, or form. I view him as an opportunist, and he has cashed in big time, figuratively and literally. Yes, he showed up for seasons in shape, and yes, he has used his physical gifts to wreak havoc in opponents' backfields. He's gotten it done on the field to earn his money, but he's lived a charmed life in the NFL. 216-578-1100. 216-578-1100. 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Anybody want to weigh in on Miles? That's fine. But I'm good to move to Guardians because I'm nervous. First time in a long time, I am nervous about the Guardians. I'll tell you why. Also, the Cavaliers. Hey, Cavs. Were you taking notes, both mental notes and, you know, the physical notes where you're writing it down or you're typing it into your iPad? Were you taking notes as you watched the Western Conference Final between the Spurs and the Thunder? I sure hope you were, because if you were, you would have come to a pretty important realization that's going to determine both your near and long-term future. And we'll talk about that for sure on the other side of the upcoming break. Rob, can we go blind here to whoever's on line one? Line one, what do you got? I don't think it's Richard.
2: We're up? Dancing with the devil.
1: Who are you, sir? Or ma'am? Hello?
3: Me?
1: Yes, who are you, sir?
3: Stanley of Slavic Village.
1: Stan the man. Yeah, we didn't have you on the board there. We just saw you as Richard and Wycliffe. But what do you got, Stan?
3: Well, I think the trade helps the Rams. They, like you said, they're the odds-on favorite for the Super Bowl. He helps them plug and play. We got a rebuild. We got a guy in Verse, Rookie of the Year, his first year, 25 years old, 5 years younger than Miles. But I don't think the front office of the Browns, maybe even ownership, with their coaching hires and with their personnel, they're not looking for leadership. The quarterback room, they're not looking for leadership. If you hear the press conference, you hear how they talk, not looking for leadership. And then the young players that are here now, what are they looking at for their next 3 to 5 years as Browns players? Their future is bleak. And unless this, and it can't turn around quickly. So, you know, You're always auditioning in the NFL, so that's good for those players. They'll be free agents, and they'll do good somewhere else. But it's just not a cohesive culture with leadership, identity, responsibility. And I think that comes from the ownership and the front office.
1: Yeah, Stanley, thank you for the call. It is difficult during a rebuild to have established leaders, because you haven't done anything yet, presumably, all right? But a guy like Denzel Ward, if he stays with the Browns, he would definitely qualify as a leader because he would have the attention of his locker room. He's got the bag, and he's got the credentials. But there are young guys who can continue to play well and emerge as leaders during this rebuild as the Browns attempt to be good again. But the Texans have pointed this out, and I'll mention it before we go to break. Another thing about Miles, he goes to a place where he doesn't have to lead. His leadership, or lack thereof, doesn't get exposed on the Rams. And nobody's looking at Miles to be the face of that franchise. It's obviously Matt Stafford, the quarterback, where it should be, by the way. Most sane operations have the quarterback as the face of the franchise. I would submit Sean McVay is a bigger face of the L.A. franchise than Matt Stafford is. And maybe even Puka Nacua. Than Miles would be. And Puka, and you got other veterans
2: there. Devontae Adams,
1: even though they tried to move him. But yeah, I think Miles gets to go to a place where he doesn't have to lead. And I don't think he's even the highest paid player on the Rams now that Stafford got his deal. So he goes to a perfect spot. He can just quietly go about his business and sack quarterbacks.
2: He has the 11th highest base salary
1: 11th
2: on the team.
1: On yes. The Rams?
2: Colby Parkinson, Coleman Shelton. Yes, a bunch of guys are getting paid a lot more than him.
1: Dang, that's intense. I did not know it was that low. All right, 216-578-1100. 216-578-1100. Texas show 21095.
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3: From ABC News, I'm Chuck Sievertson. The Justice Department stating it will abide by a federal judge's ruling, temporarily freezing the Trump administration's $1.8 billion fund for people claiming injuries from the Biden administration. Republicans at the Capitol indicating to ABC's Jay O'Brien that was a good call. O'Brien asking Texas Senator John Cornyn.
21: Was this a miscalculation of the president?
22: Yes, I guess I'd call it that.
3: Sources last week told ABC News Republicans were worried the fund could hurt them in the November elections. Though gasoline prices were coming down recently after reports of progress in U.S.-Iran negotiations, they could head back up again to a national average of $5 a gallon by July 4th, says Patrick DeHaan, Gas Buddy analyst, adding that the blockades by Iran and the U.S. of the Strait of Hormuz are to blame.
23: North of 95% of the current gyrations in the market are all fed by developments from the Strait, whether good or negative.
3: He couldn't care less if Iran resumes talks with the U.S. after cutting them off earlier today, says President Trump. But he was busy on the phone today, saying the Israeli prime minister agreed to not attack Lebanon and Hezbollah, the Iran-backed militants, Trump says, agreed to stop attacking Israel, that to try to restart the talks. Confirmed Ebola deaths in Africa doubling since Thursday to 42. Hundreds of confirmed cases in Democratic Republic of Congo and Uganda. Suspected cases now over 1,000. ABC's Matt Rivers.
24: Americans returning home from the DRC, Uganda, and South Sudan must now re-enter the U.S. through one of four airports: Washington Dulles, George Bush in Houston, Atlanta, or JFK.
25: And the screening section was sort of like this sort of makeshift camp.
24: Michael Ruprecht, a medical student working in Uganda, was on his way to Michigan when his flight was rerouted to Dulles International Airport in Virginia.
3: ABC's Matt Rivers. 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
26: I'm Tom Moore. Here's what else you need to know. Browns general manager Andrew Berry says the decision to trade defensive end Myles Garrett was not an easy one, but one done for the best of the Browns organization. Berry's written statement was released when the Browns confirmed this afternoon that Garrett was traded to the Los Angeles Rams in exchange for defensive end Jared Verse and three draft picks. Berry says the Rams approached the Browns with an offer to trade for Garrett, and he said it came down to holding on to a generational player or do what is best for the Browns organization in the long run. Former Cuyahoga County Domestic Relations Judge Leslie Ann Celebrez was sentenced this afternoon for her guilty plea on a charge of evidence tampering. The sentence handed down by visiting Wayne County Judge Mark Wiest.
27: The court is first of all going to impose a fine of $10,000 plus the court costs and 60 days in the county jail.
26: Back in February, Celebrez pleaded guilty to a single charge of evidence tampering after admitting to assigning a case to her own court instead of allowing the case to be assigned to a court at random. And she falsely entered into a journal that she had assigned the case at random. Akron Fire's arson investigator questioning a person of interest in Saturday's fire that gutted Roush's Market. The fire has not yet been ruled arson, but Akron Fire has been given surveillance video appearing to show the suspect pouring gasoline outside the building. Ashrat Abbas, attorney for the owners of the store, told 3 News the store will be rebuilt.
28: We're going to take the charge to get back up to business really, really soon.
26: He is also saying that the suspect had been kicked out of the store once before for shoplifting. Now your 3 News forecast for tomorrow morning.
29: Bright skies return with lots of sunshine for your Tuesday. We'll stay cool and comfortable. Temperatures top out in the low 70s for most of us. A little bit cooler if you're closer to the lakeshore. We'll be dry with the wind from the north at about 5 to 15. In the 3 News Weather Center, I'm meteorologist Jessica Van Meter.
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1: 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They're not going to be in the market for Myles Garrett, if for no other reason than they're not ready to win now, or they're, you know, not ready to win in the next 30 years. Then you take that number, you know, the 40% number, and you winnow it to contenders who have cap space and contenders who have the willingness to move or to acquire somebody like Myles. So the number gets that much more finite. And then Myles has to approve it. So there are a lot of moving parts there. And I can understand why the Browns would move on this on June 1st with the Rams. And they didn't waste any time, and they didn't say, all right, let's establish the bid. That was being done before June 1st, the horse trading, if you will. And I'm just doing a double check here on something. The texts that have come in, and we're going to get to Travis Sawchuk of Driveline in a minute when we transition over to baseball. But I do have to address this one text. D-Man, you really do diminish your credibility when you shill for the Browns. I agree that I would diminish my credibility if I shilled for the Browns. I don't shill for the Browns. This is a terrible trade and is a complete betrayal of the fan base. This organization treats its fans with contempt. This organization is dysfunctional and despicable. When you heap praise on Barry and Haslam, you contribute to the abuse. How dare you? I'm not heaping praise on Andrew Berry. I don't think I've ever heaped praise on Andrew Berry. I've never heaped praise on Jimmy Haslam. Just tonight, we were talking about how the Browns have themselves to blame for not building a consistent winner around Myles Garrett. I've talked ad nauseum about how ridiculous the Deshaun Watson trade is and was and is. I disagreed with moving on from Baker Mayfield. I disagreed with the Browns bringing in certain questionable characters along the way under the Haslam regime. I've said repeatedly that there's no getting around. The Haslam ownership has been an abject failure when it comes to the all-important wins and losses and playoff victories. I've criticized the coaching hires. I was not on the Stefanski train. I was all for him being booted. Andrew Berry, okay, I give him credit for 2 years ago, a nice draft, and maybe this year, a nice draft. But overall, Andrew Berry's tenure has been a failure in Cleveland. I ripped the crap out of Paul DePodesta as a guy who they relied way too much on. I don't know where you get the shilling for the Browns from. Because I'm trying to see the trade of Myles Garrett from their perspective, that doesn't mean that I'm shilling for them. I don't know if it's going to work out. Nobody does. Nobody knows if Verse is going to be a great player for the Browns. Nobody knows what those three draft picks are going to look like or what they'll turn into. So we can't possibly say, well, it's a great trade for the Browns or it's a bad, at least I can't. I'll read other people who do, who put draft day grades on or trade day grades on, but I'm not one of those people who does it because I got to see these guys play first. You know, I got to see what Myles looks like as a Ram and I got to see what Verse looks like as a Brown and I got to wait on these draft picks before I can pass judgment on it. But that doesn't mean I'm shilling for the Browns. And that's what I don't get. Rob Rosicky, do we have the great Travis Sawchuk on the?
2: We had him momentarily. He just dropped, though. Okay. I will. Yes, I will. I give you a high sign the second.
1: I keep
2: it happens.
1: Trying to lock him down. I pushed him back because of Myles Garrett. All right, and he's texting me that he's got to try. He had to drop there. I said, try again. Yeah, because I had, even though I knew June 1st had a chance for some moving parts, I wasn't anticipating Myles Garrett going to the Rams on June 1st. I was, maybe June 2nd, but not June 1st. My plan was to have Travis Sawchuk on early tonight. We made him wait a couple hours, but we've got him now on the Celebrity Hotline. Travis Sawchuk writes for Driveline, baseball PhD. Travis, thanks so much for taking the time on this Monday night. First time I get a chance to talk to you since MLB owners, at least somebody espousing to be speaking for the MLB owners, and the Major League Baseball Players Association exchanged their core tenets in the labor battle. Your thoughts when you saw the hard cap from the owners, the soft cap from the players, and other stuff. Where are you coming down right now on this?
3: I think it's interesting that both proposals had a salary floor component to it, or a tax on bottom-tier spending on the player side. So I think that's the first time we've seen that, to have some mechanism that would force ownership groups like in Cleveland to or more money into Major League payroll. So I think something like that is coming to the next CBA. Now, whether that's a harder cap or just a stiffer luxury tax, there's going to be some sort of component to raise the payroll floor, to have a payroll floor to meet. And I think that's a really good thing for competitiveness, and that's going to be tied to I think the other interesting thing was owners being willing to share their local revenues. All their local media revenues, and that's a big
1: stunning
3: deal
1: to me.
3: It's hard to believe that the Yankees, Dodgers, Mets are going to share all their local revenue, but that is a huge, assuming that comes to fruition down the road here, that's a huge deal in terms of leveling the financial playing field. But payroll is only one component of winning. We've seen in Cleveland that really smart front offices, player development groups can get a lot out of a minor league system, but it's still part of winning. It still explains about a third of success.

0: who feel like there is this storm cloud that's hovering over baseball in 2026 because of the CBA expiration on December 1st. And a lot of us are thinking, oh my gosh, you know, these two sides are so far apart and they undoubtedly hate each other, and the players are never going to go for a cap, and the owners are insisting on a cap at the behest of Manfred. So there's gloom and doom. Try to tell us that cooler heads will prevail, rational minds will prevail, and that we aren't going to lose even a game over the 2027 season, because even the greedy owners and greedy players realize how devastating it would be to the game.
1: It wouldn't be great, especially since there's a lot of momentum. Yeah, I think the rules changes, the pitch clock notably, has been great for the sport. And since it's been introduced, attendance, after being in decline for 20 years, has had three straight seasons of growth. I mean, that's a big deal. I think folks like the ABS, there's more base stealing. We're coming off a great postseason. The World Baseball Classic brought a lot of momentum in the season. There's a ton of young talent in the game. There's a lot of positives. There is momentum. So yeah, to have a devastating work stoppage that wipes out part of the season, that would not be great. That can have a lot of negative PR attached to it, of course. So that would not be ideal. I do think, however, that ownership believes there has to be structural, fundamental change to grow. And they're, you know, they want to control costs. They're business owners. Undoubtedly, that's part of it. But I also think there is an argument that there has to be structural change to grow the sport. If you look at revenue growth over the last, in the big four North American pro sports, the last 10 years, baseball is the last. If you look at the entire 21st century, baseball is tied with hockey for the lowest growth rate. This is supposed to be the national pastime. If you are last and tied with hockey over those two timetable periods of time, you're not maximizing. You're leaving something on the table. You're not optimizing what you could be doing with this great product. So, and I think owners rightfully believe that competitive balance is a big part of this. I wrote about that for MLB.com this week, and it's just, you think about the NFL without the Pittsburgh Steelers or the Green Bay Packers. Imagine them be like small market teams in baseball where they're rarely competitive. If the Steelers are like the Pirates, that would not be healthy for the NFL. I don't think it's healthy for baseball. It doesn't explain all of the NFL's success, but baseball's the worst, the winning percentage between the top five, bottom five markets is the worst amongst, the spread is the worst amongst the big four sports. Cleveland's really an outlier in this regard. So yeah, I think to grow the game, you have to have more teams relevant. And there's also the perception, like in Cleveland, the Cavs, Browns are making all sorts of moves in the offseason. They're in play for the biggest stars. We just saw the Myles Garrett trade. There's always headlines happening. In baseball, there might not be a major headline all year in Cleveland or a small market, and that doesn't build enthusiasm. That feeds into the perception of the game is unfair, and that is going to make fans less likely to invest money, emotions in the product. I believe all that is true, even if it's hard to quantify. And I think that is, it's not just a case of, business interests. I think this is also about growing the revenue pie. There's so much fighting all the time about who's going to get the extra 1-2% of league revenues. Well, what about just expanding the pie? If baseball had NBA's growth revenue rate of the last 10 years, they would have doubled league revenues. I think the focus ought to be there, and I wish there was more of a partnership mindset going into these negotiations.
0: I hear you, Travis. Travis Sawchuk of Driveline, MLB.com, does a fabulous job. He's been in baseball media for decades and done it at an A-plus level. Final few minutes, Travis, though. How much of it is owner-to-owner issues, as in, you know, as we know with the Sweetheart bankruptcy filing deal for the local TV revenue for the Dodgers. If you're on the player side and you say, the owner's got to get their own house in order, that's how I see it. How much of it is owner-to-owner figuring it out before they go running to the players and blaming them?
1: Yeah, it's a great question. And I think on both sides of the table, it's who can be more united. And

0: You have owner, as you mentioned, what's driving a lot of this is the collapse of the cable model, the RSN model, and that's mostly affected mid and small market teams like in Cleveland, where you've lost your TV deal. Twins lost their TV deal. Then you have the Dodgers, who are basically shielded from having to share their full what they're supposed to share from TV. So they have $330 million a year from local TV. The Twins used to have 54 and now it's about 25. And the Guardians probably aren't too different. So there's a revenue sharing component, but you're starting the year out $200 million plus, all things considered, just from local TV revenue from the Dodgers. So that, and that, it's the widest spread in local, in team-to-team revenues, top five, bottom five, widest spread in MLB history. So that is driving a lot of this. Then on the player side, you have career shortening, and players are getting younger. And if you look at the NCAA regional play this weekend and the velocity readings of some of these pitching staffs, the young talent is only coming up and getting better and better, which is pressuring the player pool. And you think about how the player, how revenue is supposed to trickle down to players. It's through free agency and late stage arbitration. Well, fewer players are reaching that. So then you have this divide of players. Fewer and fewer players are getting 6 years of service time. And that is not good. You have 60-65% of players playing at the league minimum. So we're seeing this divide between players who are understanding that, wow, my career is short. I'm not sure I can be on board with the Scott Boras view of baseball world. I need to get paid. I need to maximize the short window I have. And that's why if you look at that CBA vote last time around, the executive board, mostly veteran, wealthier players, voted against the proposal. The rest of the players voted for it. So there's that divide in the player ranks too. So it's going to be interesting to see which side is more united going into this. I'm sure it'll carry over in the winter and spring. That deadline of losing games will be a pressure point on one side to get a deal done. But yeah, who's more united will probably play a big role in determining the outcome of this.
1: Travis Sawchuk, DriveLineMLB.com. Thank you so much for being patient with us. Really appreciate it.
0: Thanks for having me on Miles Garrett Day. So
1: there you go.
0: You got bigger things to talk about.
1: Travis Sawchuk delivers as always. I mean, what a great mind. What a great baseball mind in particular. And, you know, he breaks it down. He understands where this game is, where it needs to be. And you can make a case against both sides, the players and the owners, because I do think it's more of an owner-to-owner problem than an owner-to-player, player-to-owner. But there's also the great divide amongst the players. You have the haves and a lot of have-nots. And that is, the have-nots are who carried the day in the last CBA. They overruled the executive committee, as Travis pointed out. 216-578-1100. 216-578-1100. Text the show 21095. As I was getting ready for this show last night, not knowing Miles would be dealt on June 1st, I wrote down a bunch of concerns I have about the Cleveland Guardians. First time in a long time I've been concerned about the Guardos. And the main reason is I've looked at opposing pitchers that are coming up, and it is not pretty. We'll talk about it on the other side of the upcoming break. 216-578-1100. Texas Show 21095.
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20: ABC News, I'm Chuck Severton. The Justice Department stating it will abide by a federal judge's ruling temporarily freezing the Trump administration's $1.8 billion fund for people claiming injuries from the Biden administration. Last week, sources told ABC News that Republicans strongly opposed the fund. Reaction by Republicans at the Capitol to ABC's Jay O'Brien was muted. Missouri Senator Eric Schmidt.
23: My understanding, DOJ is not moving forward, so it's a moot point.
20: President Trump says the Israeli prime minister has agreed to not attack Lebanon and Hezbollah. The Iran-backed militants, Trump says, agreed to stop attacking Israel. All that to try to restart the Iran-U.S. talks. Confirmed Ebola deaths in Africa doubling since Thursday to 42. Democratic Republic of Congo and Uganda, suspected cases now over 1,000. A police officer fired after being caught on a doorbell camera repeatedly punching a woman during an arrest. Now faces an assault charge in Shelby, North Carolina. This is ABC News.
24: Ma, ¿y qué almorzaste?
3: Hija, ya son 4 llamadas hoy. ¿No te cobran por llamar a México? ¿Qué está pasando aquí?
2: Que fui a Metro y ahora tengo llamadas y textos de Estados Unidos a México sin límites y un Samsung Galaxy A17 5G gratis. 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
3: Buenísimo, amor. 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
1: Yeah, I was checking the scores. Robbie Rowan mentioned the Tigers against Tampa Bay in the Trop. They're up 10-9 in the ninth. Just because the Guardians are off today doesn't mean the AL Central is not busy. Tigers, we hope they lose, of course, especially because they're playing a non-AL Central team. But they're up 10-9 over the Tampa Bay Rays in the ninth. The Royals are punking Tito 8-1 in Red Leg land. So that's unfortunate that Tito's Reds haven't been able to do enough against the Royals. I'm not worried about the Royals, though. I'm not. The good news, even though it is, again, an intra-divisional matchup, be careful what you wish for. Twins 9, White Sox 4 in Minnesota, bottom 6. Somebody's got to cool off the wagon from the south side of Chicago. Oh, are they feeling it? Even after they lost Murakami for 4 to 6 weeks because of a hamstring problem. That team is, I mean, they're young and they're hungry and they're winning 32-27 going into tonight against the 27-33 Twins. So at least for now, go Twins go. Because I got to see the White Sox cooled off a bit. The Guardians are feeling the heat from the Pale Hose. And let me just confirm what the deficit was. Yeah, it was just one. One game going in to tonight. Hopefully it's 1.5 by the end of the night. And Minnesota will have moved, if they win, Minnesota will move to within 6 of Cleveland. But again, you worry about the team that's closest to you. And the White Sox, 20-11 at home. 20-11 at home. Guardians have played the same number of home games and are just 17-14. Imagine if the Guardians had the White Sox record at home. Well, they wouldn't have to imagine. I mean, it would be a 4-game lead instead of one. So I wouldn't say worried, but I'm definitely taking note of Terry and Cleveland's White Sox. They've got young pieces, parts, and they're getting better by the day, more and more confident. I still wonder about the viability over 6-7 months of their pitching, but there's no denying the White Sox have been one of the feel-good stories of the campaign at this point, and they need to be taken seriously. I know the Guardians are taking them seriously. Speaking of the Guardians, taking on a little water these days. Very disappointing Saturday-Sunday combo platter at Progressive Field. The Guardians had won Friday night against the Old Town team, the Red Sox, 4-3. But then they got trucked 9-1 and 9-4. And yes, especially the Sunday game was competitive late. The Red Sox scored a ton of runs after the sixth inning in both the 9-1 and 9-4 victories. But the Sunday one left a particularly bad taste in my mouth because Cleveland was ahead 4-3 in the seventh inning. There were two outs, and Tim Herron was on the mound with the bases loaded, and he threw a 3-2 pitch that looked to me as though it caught the edge of the zone. The umpire, the plate umpire, disagreed, and it was ball 4. That was to Abreu. Let me see what the pitch box says. Pitch box says it was comfortably in the zone, at least the ESPN.com one. On TV, it looked like it was in the zone. It was a fastball that Austin Hedges and Tim Herron thought caught the outside edge against the left-handed Abreu. Instead, ball 4, tying run scores, Then Yoshida with a two-run single to make it 6-4. Kiner Falefa single, 7-4. Durbin triple, 9-4. And that's your ball game. So I was really upset with how that seventh inning unfolded and how the Red Sox were able to put up six runs when it was conceivable that the Guardians could get out of that frame ahead 4-3. Instead, they wound up being down 9-4. Okay, so the umpire misses the call, or so it appears. At least we have a remedy for that, right? It's called the ABS challenge system. At least Austin Hedges or Tim Herron, we know that only Joey Cantillo on the pitcher's side is challenged for Cleveland. But presumably Hedges will immediately go to his helmet and tap it so that we can see once and for all if that call was missed by the plate ump. And if it was missed, the Guardians are out of the inning up 4-3. Oh, but wait a minute. In the era of the ABS challenge system, the Cleveland Guardians were out of challenges against the Red Sox yesterday. So they didn't have, well, out of misses. You get two misses in regulation. They were out of the misses, so they had no opportunity to challenge that pitch. What? And then you realize why you were out of challenges. One of the misses was Stuart Fairchild. Stewie, what are you doing? Stuart Fairchild, 0-3, three strikeouts. He challenged one of the calls, and it was a strike by plenty. Strike three, you're out. But he burned the second and last miss that they had. And I'm like, no, this better not come back to haunt. And it did. In a big way. What did we say before the season started? We said the ABS challenge system is going to be fascinating in so many ways because it's very possible games will come down to who uses the ABS challenge system better, who has better eyes, whether it be the catcher or the batter or even the pitcher. When you use the challenges, and this isn't the only game where ABS challenge have affected it where the Cleveland Guardians are concerned. But this was a glaring example of a game that the Guardians could have won, but they didn't, in part because they were out of successful challenges. I mean, they were out of, you know, they had no more losses left. You cannot have a situation like happened yesterday happen again. If you're Stephen Vogt, there is no way that Stuart Fairchild can be challenging anything. I don't care if it's a foot outside. He cannot challenge. I mean, if it's a foot, if it's right in the middle of the zone, he can't. No. Keep him away from challenges. That was a debacle yesterday. And I'm thinking the Guardians on their off day. They had a lot to do. If I were the Guardians, I would have had a big get-together, whether it be in person or Zoom. All my brainiacs, any and all brainiacs in the organization, we're all getting together. And maybe even a couple who aren't brainiacs. We're all getting together and we're going to solve this ABS thing. Enough of this scattershot stuff. We're not doing the fly by the seat of our pants ABS challenge approach every game. We are going to have a system and we're going to stick to it. We're going to have a strategy and we're going to stick to it. One of the tenets could very well be, hey, I don't care what, if I'm Stephen Vogt, I don't care what happens in the first six innings. I'm getting out of the sixth inning with at least one challenge available. Period. And if you don't have credentials in this league, you're not challenging. Not going to do it. There's no way Stuart Fairchild should have challenged yesterday. He didn't have the right to do that. He hadn't earned the right to do that. Let me put it that way. No excuse for the Guardians to have been out of challenges entering the latter third of the regulation portion of MLB, nine innings, seventh, eighth, and ninth. You have to have at least one available to you for just such a situation as that. Tim Herron, who can be wild and was wild, you need that challenge there. You desperately need it. That's a game changer. So if I'm the Guardians, I use my off day today and I figure something out, because enough of this willy-nilly, stick our fingers up in the air, trust our players. No. Listen to this. Steven Vogt has already let it be known to his pitchers, I don't want you guys challenging. No matter what you think you saw, pitchers can't be trusted to challenge. And Vogt's not the only one. But you look at what the Guardians have done challenge-wise, and I think the only pitcher who's challenged this year is Joey Cantillo, and he did it twice. So you've already made a point once about ABS challenges. You've already pretty much taken your pitchers out of it. Why don't you take another step, Steven Vogt and the coaching staff, and say, no way am I going to allow certain players to challenge. If you haven't been on this roster since opening day, you're not challenging. If you don't have a resume in MLB that has even double-digit hits or home runs or steals, you're not challenging. And at a minimum, we're entering the seventh inning with at least one challenge available. You can go ahead and challenge. If you're an established player in the game, you can challenge in the first inning if you want. But as soon as you lose that for us, that's it and that's all until we get to the seventh. Because I'm not going into the last three innings with no challenges. That one hurt. And I hope that the Guardians get the message. Texts that have come in. Jose made the last failed challenge on the bottom of the sixth. Bottom of the sixth, 1-1 count with two out, Hedges on first. Not a good challenge. You're right. That was the other one. Yeah, it was like Hosey was butthurt or something, and he kind of panicked about it. And the crazy thing is, Ramirez hasn't abused it this year. Not even close. If anything, I think Ramirez should have challenged more than he has. But yes, on Sunday, Ramirez was unsuccessful, and then Stuart Fairchild. One of the texts, D-Man, Guardians were out of challenges in that game with Boston due to insertion of Morgan Fairchild. Stuart Fairchild, who used the last challenge on a call that wasn't close. Yeah, and I don't even care if it was close, and I don't care what the situation was. I cannot have Stuart Fairchild burning my final challenge opportunity. Can't do it. And that's why this one, this loss yesterday sticks in my craw. It's still to this minute, more than 28, 29 hours later. And then I look at the schedule for the Guardians, and I really shouldn't want to look at that. Oh, no. No. Richard and Wycliffe, the original RIW, he was warning me. Look out what's coming in June. June started fine with an off day today. Then you go, you're in the boogie down. They're in there now. Yankees, Tuesday, Wednesday, Thursday. Schlittler, Cole, and Rodon. Oh, great. I'll be stunned if the Guardians get four runs out of those three games. Those three dudes we got to deal with, Schlittler, Cole, and Rodon. After Sonny Gray and Ranger Suarez's numbers weren't great on Sunday, but he was undone by the lost ball in left field. Good luck, Guardians, in that series. I know Cantillo's good, Williams is good, Ciccone's good, but I have my doubts. Then you go to Texas for Kumar Rocker, Leiter and DeGrom. Oh, great. Thanks. Appreciate that. And just when you think, all right, maybe now the gauntlet's over, it's not, because you get the Yankees again, scheduled Cole, Rodon, and Weathers. I'm like, no. At least the Guardians don't see Schlittler twice. But Garrett Cole is, I mean, he's awesome. And Rodon just eats us for lunch, breakfast, lunch, and dinner. So these next nine are going to be really, really difficult. I mean, oh, yeah, yay. And then on top of that, you got the two losses from the weekend set against the bad Red Sox team. And the Red Sox were feeling it on Saturday and Sunday at Progressive Field. I'm like, what are you guys doing? You guys stink. What are you prancing around Progressive Field like you own the place? But you know what? When a team that's been that bad for that long drops nine pieces on the home team twice in a row, I guess they can feel like they're the kings of the castle. But two-game losing streak, six of the next nine against the Yankees, three against Texas in Texas. The Guardians better bring their hitting shoes, and they better get their ABS Challenge house in order. It's been too long. No more excuses. We are now in June. This isn't the first couple weeks of the year. This isn't May. This is June. And the Guardians still have this sort of, as we said, scattershot approach to ABS. Where's the strategy? And this is a team, this is an organization that prides itself on being ahead of the curve in so many areas, that outthinks the other team in so many areas. How in the world is this ABS challenge thing bedeviling them? Because the Guardians, not just yesterday, they're one of the bottom 15 teams in MLB in terms of challenge success rate. Their catchers aren't great, and their hitters are even worse. What's going on? I have trust in Stephen Vogt. I believe in him as a two-time AL Manager of the Year. Stephen, you got to figure this ABS thing out, because you can't have a repeat of yesterday. Can't do it. 216-578-1100. 216-578-1100. 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I'll listen to that, but at the very least the seventh, or, you know, perhaps the seventh, but at the very least the eighth. More texts about Miles, biggest winner in the trade, Joe Burrow. Yeah, I mean, that's true. Miles, I don't know that he was in it. He discriminated against division quarterbacks, but yeah, Burrow seemed to flinch a little bit when Miles was flying around the edge, and Burrow's O-line wasn't exactly on caliber or on par with the Steelers or the Ravens. 216-578-1100, text the show 21095. 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
23: From ABC News, I'm Chuck Sievertson. We can't quote you some of what was said in a phone call today about War and Peace because sources familiar with it say there were several four-letter words between President Trump and Israeli Prime Minister Netanyahu. Trump saying Israel's escalation of attacks in Lebanon could wreck the Iran war talks. Sources say Trump accused Netanyahu of being ungrateful and called him crazy. Trump said he got Israel and Hezbollah to stop attacks for the moment. It also affects gasoline prices. Patrick DeHaan, Gas Buddy analyst.
24: We did see a big drop in prices as markets anticipated a deal, but we haven't gotten it yet. And now with escalations, basically all of what motorists are seeing at the pump in terms of directional changes is all fueled by what's happening in the Middle East.
23: It will obey a federal judge's ruling temporarily freezing the Trump administration's $1.8 billion fund for people claiming injuries from the Biden years, says the Justice Department. Sources told ABC News that Republicans strongly opposed the fund. At the Capitol, ABC's Jay O'Brien asked for Missouri Senator Eric Schmidt's reaction.
1: My understanding, DOJ is not moving forward, so it's a moot point.
23: Confirmed Ebola deaths in Africa increasing in Democratic Republic of Congo and Uganda, with suspected cases now over 1,000. Hundreds of demonstrators in central Kenya marched in protest of the American Ebola Quarantine Center near an Air Force base. Demonstrators were furious that the U.S. would leave their potentially sick citizens in their country rather than flying them home.
2: The Americans, they are so very selfish. They said this is an institution or it's a quarantine facility for only the Americans. So the Americans are selfish to the core. And we have to tell Americans to get off our noses business.
23: The Trump administration's transgender military ban is likely unconstitutional, says a federal appeals court, allowing the ban for new recruits but barring the Pentagon from expelling transgender soldiers. 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
3: I'm Tom Moore. Here's what else you need to know. Browns general manager Andrew Berry says the decision to trade defensive end Myles Garrett was not an easy one, but one done for the best of the Browns organization. Berry's written statement was released when the Browns confirmed this afternoon that Garrett was traded to the Los Angeles Rams in exchange for defensive end Jared Verse and three draft picks. Berry says the Rams approached the Browns with an offer to trade for Garrett, and he said it came down to holding on to a generational player or do what is best for the Browns organization in the long run. Former Cuyahoga County Domestic Relations Judge Leslie Ann Celebrez was sentenced this afternoon for her guilty plea on a charge of evidence tampering. The sentence handed down by visiting Wayne County Judge Mark Wiest.
17: The court is first of all going to impose a fine of $10,000 plus the court costs and 60 days in the county jail.
3: Back in February, Celebrez pleaded guilty to a single charge of evidence tampering after admitting to assigning a case to her own court instead of allowing the case to be assigned to a court at random. And she falsely entered into a journal that she had assigned the case at random. Akron Fire's arson investigator questioning a person of interest in Saturday's fire that gutted Rausch's Market. The fire has not yet been ruled arson, but Akron Fire has been given surveillance video appearing to show the suspect pouring gasoline outside the building. Ashrat Abbas, attorney for the owners of the store, told 3 News the store will be rebuilt.
18: We're going to take the charge to get back up to business really, really soon.
3: He is also saying that the suspect had been kicked out of the store once before for shoplifting. Now your 3 News forecast for tomorrow morning.
25: Bright skies return with lots of sunshine for your Tuesday. We'll stay cool and comfortable. Temperatures top out in the low 70s for most of us. A little bit cooler if you're closer to the lakeshore. We'll be dry with the wind from the north at about 5 to 15. In the 3 News Weather Center, I'm meteorologist Jessica Van Meter.
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1: Get back to the Guardians and MLB momentarily, but we've been talking, of course, all day on News Radio WTAM 1100 about the Myles Garrett trade. It broke early afternoon. Bloom Daddy came in at 1:30, and it's been, you know, a steady stream of Myles Garrett stuff. Myles to the Rams for Jared Verse and three draft picks. And I said it earlier in the show, it's not that hard, in my estimation, to predict how the introductory presser is going to go for Myles. I mean, he's going to show up with his family and his I believe, fiance, right? Is Chloe the fiance now? You know, he's going to have his people there, and he's going to look great, and he's going to have that megawatt smile, and he's going to sit down, and he's going to say that he never forced his way out of Cleveland. And the reporters are going to be like, well, wait a minute. Weren't you the one who did Radio Row? And the workaround for that for Myles is going to be this. Hey, I made it known that I wanted to be traded to a contender back during Super Bowl week before the Eagles played the Chiefs. Subsequent to that, I signed long-term with the Browns, and you didn't hear anything out of me publicly that I wanted to be traded. So I was content with playing out the rest of my career in Cleveland. I didn't force this. I didn't demand it. But when they came to me with this and asked me if I was going to nix it on a no trade, I said, no, I'm not going to nix it. I like this deal. I like going to the Rams. But in no way is anybody going to paint me as somebody who forced his way out. That's how he's going to spin it to, you know, feel like, hey, I can fly above the muck and mire there, and I can separate myself from my initial trade demand. That's why I think him playing it privately in phase two of the trade demand was the right call, because now he can deny it. Where was I publicly saying anything about how I wanted out of Cleveland? He wasn't. You didn't hear a peep from him. And he never has to answer to whether he would have shown up for minicamp next week. I would have bet a bag of balls and a whole lot more that he wouldn't have been there. I don't think he's showing up to mandatory mini next week, but we'll never know. And that's the beauty of it for Myles. As I said, he's been living a charmed life in the NFL. He doesn't have to answer to, hey, Myles, were you going to show up for mandatory mini? Oh, yeah, of course I was. Well, we can't prove that you weren't now that you're traded. So everything's looking rosy for Myles Garrett, and who knows what the Browns are going to get out of this deal. We're not going to know for a while. Yes, Rob.
2: Well, and I think, too, what this might actually help the defense out. You know, you said that Todd Monken, he's going to have a little bit of an easier time this year, expectations a little lower. That new defensive coordinator. Now, if the Browns could finish 15-20 in the league in defense, and he's not going to get killed for it because he lost Myles Garrett. The other thing, too, that whole system that Schwartz was using, they were still going to use it still, even though they had a new coordinator, because of Myles. So that, I think, gives the Browns a little bit more freedom to kind of say, we'll run a 3-4 if we want. We'll run something else if we want. So I think this will help the Browns out, too, moving forward.
1: Yeah, you referenced Mike Rutenberg, the new DC, and that was telling. I mentioned this on the Bloom Daddy show. When Rutenberg had his introductory presser and they asked him, hey, have you reached out to Myles? Yeah. Have you talked to him? No. And I think Rutenberg said something like, he's a busy man or something. Like, wait a minute here. You got a new coach and a new DC, and you're Myles Garrett, and you don't even bother to even text and say, hey, Coach Rutenberg, looking forward to working with you this year. No. I mean, that was, to me, a borderline red flag right then and there, that Myles and Rutenberg had not spoken or texted or anything for a couple of weeks, because it was at least a week before we got to meet Rutenberg, right?
2: Right
1: after
2: about,
1: he had been announced. I mean, you mean to tell me there's not 5 seconds in the day, Myles, where you can't get a hold of the Browns and say, give me Rutenberg's cell phone number. I'm going to text him congrats on being the new DC of the Browns. I can't wait to work with him. Yeah, that's all it would take.
2: You would think 1 minute. You know, you get, you know, we've had it happen in radio. You get a new boss, you reach out a little bit, A, to, you know, shake the hands and kiss some babies, but you also reach out a little bit, too, to make sure where your standing is at with the new guy. You would think that would have been with Rutenberg or even with Todd Monken. I mean, Monken was up there saying that he hadn't had really any contact with Miles. So,
1: right. That was a very telling presser there. When those two guys, Monken and Rutenberg, acknowledged, hey, we've tried, but we haven't heard from him. That told me a lot. I remember that day I was like, especially with Rutenberg, I'm like, wait a minute, what? That's weird. But then you start to piece it together and you realize what might very well have been Miles' strategy, go private this time, but continue to push the Browns to get him out the door. And perhaps the last straw being you didn't hire my guy, Jim Schwartz. Not to say that Miles threw a hissy fit because Monken got the job or Rutenberg was the DC. It's just that who could blame Miles for not wanting Jim Schwartz to be the head coach of the Browns? Because that's the guy that he just got done setting the NFL single season sack record with as DC. So I don't blame Miles if, in fact, that was part of it where he was like, you know what, no matter who comes in here, if it's not Schwartz, I'm not interested.
2: I mean, that might have been what he did behind the scenes, and you're right. Yeah, he went behind the scenes this time for no other reason that going in front of the scenes last year didn't work at all. So, new strategy, but
1: it got him the bag.
2: Got him the bag, but it didn't get him the trade.
1: No.
2: So, you know, like, and, yeah, I could see him, yeah.
1: I mean, it's just incredible, though. I mean, Miles he's played it right. You know, he's a winner in life, and he's a winner on the field, and he's a winner off the field. I mean, he's gotten pretty much everything he's wanted out of his NFL career. Save the ring, but he's going to have a really good look at it this year and next year and the year after that. As long as Stafford's throwing passes for the Rams and not Ty Simpson, although McVay would say I could take Simpson and turn him into Stafford. That's how confident McVay is.
2: Oh, yeah. Well, I mean, he's not going to say, well, Ty Simpson's, we're going to crash and burn after Stafford leaves. He's not going to say that. But, yeah, he's gotten everything he wants. And, you know, anybody who, I said it earlier, who rolls their eyes when a player forces their way out, either quietly or very loudly, they do it because it works. He got everything he wanted out of this. He got paid. He got a new team. And he's on the West Coast, too. So, perfect.
1: And he gets to blend in. You know, he gets to be overshadowed by Hollywood, Inglewood, yeah, and all that stuff.
2: Well, not even just Hollywood. You got Otani, LeBron. Yeah. You got, you know, you might be the 10th most popular athlete in town right now.
1: All if I you're have out to do LA. Is sack quarterbacks.
2: Yeah, and just keep my mouth shut and, yeah, just do what you do.
1: All right, so we were talking Guardians and the fiasco yesterday. Stuart Fairchild with the second unsuccessful challenge. And so the Guardians were out of challenges in the seventh inning when they absolutely needed it on that 3-2 pitch by Tim Herron that both Herron and Hedges thought caught the edge of the zone. But it was called a ball, bases loaded walk, tie score, and Red Sox go on to win 9-4. I had said that the Guardians needed to use today constructively to come up with an actual strategy where ABS is concerned. I've already got a couple of suggestions, even though it is 10:14 and most likely their business for the day is done. Looking at the numbers, entering today, knowing that the Guardians were off, so these numbers are what they are. They haven't been changed by anything the Guardians have done because they haven't played today. But entering today, Brian Rocchio, 6 challenges successful in 9 attempts. So he's 6-3. 667 winning percentage. Roke, until further notice, you have the right to challenge as a batter. The other guy who's been successful for the Guardians with any kind of volume is Rhys Hoskins. 5 wins, 2 losses. Rhys, you're good to go. Everybody else, you're on ice until further notice. Roke, Hoskins, you can challenge, But if one of the two of you or both, you know, either one of you

0: definitely crystallized it for, especially speaking of those young guys, as Rob did, that this is not a joke, that this is not a luxury. The ABS challenge system can and does factor into the outcome of games. And I'm not saying that the Guardians players have not taken it seriously, but what I am saying is that I don't know that they have really thought it through and they've strategized. In other words, Stuart Fairchild, you know your team's down to one challenge unsuccessful remaining. You have no standing on this team. It's a close game. You can't be burning the challenge. You cannot be wrong. And so if you're Stuart Fairchild, that should be burned into your brain. No, you're not challenging here, regardless of whether you think it was a bad call or not, which it wasn't in this case. But that's where the strategy has to be hammered home. There needs to be a plan. It can't just be, well, if Stuart Fairchild thinks it's a ball, then I'm going to give him the license to challenge.
1: Yeah, it's a player going rogue. It's a player that's not considering the team's mission at that point in time, just getting ticked off in the moment. So, yeah, I mean, yeah, they do have to figure something out with this for sure, because, yeah, you're absolutely right. This is going to cost the Guardians a big game at some point in time. You know,
0: you could argue it cost them yesterday.
1: Well, I'm saying big game, too. Like, you know, if it's a playoff game or if it's a one that we truly need for the division or something along that line. But, yeah, they need to get some sort of structure in there. I mean, we know that guys will get a talking to if they swing on 3-0. Right? I mean, that's a mental mistake. That's a policy that a lot of teams have. Tom Hamilton's talked about how Tito was always a green light on 3-0 guys, so on and so forth. If there is a retribution for something like that, then they need to have it for bad challenge, too. There needs to be some sort of internal clubhouse. And who knows? There might be. But there needs to be some sort of mechanism to kind of handle that.
0: I agree. All right. 216-578-1100. 216-578-1100. 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Speaking of taking notes, I pray that they were watching the Western Conference Final between the Spurs and the Thunder.
2: ¿Y qué almorzaste?
3: Hija, ya son 4 llamadas hoy. ¿No te cobran por llamar a México? ¿Qué está pasando aquí?
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1: To loosely quote Paul Silas, Robert Zicky, am I speaking Chinese? Is something getting lost in the translation with me on these airwaves today?
2: I don't know. I think we took the settings off to make all the languages coming out of the board into Mandarin, but I think we're okay.
1: I don't get it. The texters are not hearing me. One of the texts, you sure changed your tune about Myles Garrett. What happened? Did you get a call, text, and email from his lawyers? And then some various emojis, crying emoji, laughing emoji. I don't know that I've changed my tune about Myles. I'm talking about how he's lived a charmed life in the NFL. He's played everything the right way. When he said that he wanted to be traded and went public with it in Radio Row, I said I wanted nothing more to do with him. But if he came back as a Brown, I would root for him because I always put team over individual. As far as this trade goes, I'm giving Myles credit for getting what he wanted. But that doesn't mean I've changed my tune. I've always said he is a freak of nature. He's an amazing pass rusher. He's kept himself in great shape to withstand, endure the rigors of a long NFL season. Nobody's ever accused Myles of coming to camp fat or, you know, gorging on junk food and showing up for a Sunday game 5 pounds overweight. He's chiseled, so he's always taken care of the vehicle that has gotten him the sacks and the bag. I rooted for him like crazy when he was a Brown. I was very happy that he got the sack record. But acknowledging that doesn't mean that I'm in his bag or, you know, that I'm getting a text or call or email from his lawyers or his agents.
2: You ain't getting a call from anybody with him. Todd Monken didn't get a call. They're not calling you or me.
1: Yeah, good point. I think it wouldn't surprise me if there were only two interactions with the Cleveland Browns and Myles Garrett since the end of the season. One of them was Myles Garrett reiterating to them, I want out. And the other one was Andrew Berry saying, Myles, we have a trade in the works with the Rams. Are you willing to okay it or are you going to nix it? That's it. I would like to think, well, not like to think, but I'm thinking that's it for the correspondence between the two sides. You know, there was not even a doubt that Myles wasn't showing up for any of this stuff. The OTAs, the mandatory minis, none of that. No. Myles might have very well said by the end of in his exit interview, don't bother contacting me. I'm not going to contact you unless you hire Schwartz. If you don't, I'm not interested. The only time I want to be contacted or my reps want to be contacted on my behalf is if there's a trade proposal and I have to decide whether I want to go to that team. That's it. And, oh well. But I don't have any issue with Myles as a Ram. I'm just rooting like heck for Jared Verse now. I want him to be a dominant player for Coach Rutenberg's defense. I do wonder what's going through Denzel's mind. Denzel Ward, because we've never heard from Denzel Ward that he wants out. He's a Northeast Ohio kid. He loves the Browns, or so we're led to believe. Denzel's, by all accounts, a great dude. He sees Myles get chipped off. I don't know what Denzel's value is at this stage. It's certainly not anywhere close to what Myles's is on the open market. The Browns have never even hinted that they were thinking about moving Denzel Ward. So I don't know. Is the market so tepid that it's not even worth it? But if you're Ward and you're a veteran, and you see a guy like Miles get moved, do you think, all right, what's my realistic shot at a ring? It's not here. Even as much as I love this organization, I grew up in Northeast Ohio, I'm not seeing a Super Bowl anytime soon with this bunch. So if you can get me somewhere that needs a corner and you can get some kind of return for him, by all means. But I don't know. We've never heard a word, a peep from Ward. And you don't even hear the anonymous sourcing either. It's not like, you know, somebody close to Denzel said it's time for him to move on, you know?
2: Yeah, I mean, he's got 2 years left on his contract.
1: That means nothing, though. You know that.
2: Well, with a lot of money coming, I think that would just mess with the value more than anything.
1: Yeah. But I would say I would bet that Denzel's back. And even rebuilding teams need veterans somewhere. I mean, you can't have everybody 25 or younger and expect to do anything. So it wouldn't surprise me if Ward stays put. 216-578-1100. When we return, at long last, Cleveland Cavaliers, did you have your eyes open and your ears unplugged as you watched and listened to Spurs Thunder? I sure hope so.

0: must be found.
1: If you're hearing this, you should be concerned about the Asian longhorned beetle, an invasive species that's destroying our trees. But you can help. Look for the signs and help stop the beetle.
0: Look up, look down, look around, look up, look down, look around. In the trees and on the ground, 'cause the ALB must be found.
1: Some signs of the ALB are dime-sized holes on tree trunks, a sawdust-like material called frass, and the beetle itself, with a long black body and white spots.
0: Look up, look down, look around, look up, look down, look around. In the trees and on the ground, 'cause the ALB must be found.
1: Learn all the signs and how to report them at AsianLonghornedBeetle.com. That's AsianLonghornedBeetle.com.

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1: Texts have been incredible all day and all night on this Myles Garrett trade day. I've been here for a long time, and I've gotten to read a lot of texts. Here we are late at night, and I'm getting my grammar called into question. Dennis, disappointed to hear you say not hearing me. Talking grammar, you hear birds in the tree, but only listen when you take time to decipher. I think that's the texter saying I'm misusing the words hear and listen. Hear versus listen. I'll listen to that. Were the Cavaliers listening to the telecast of the Western Conference Final between the Spurs and Oak City? Were they paying attention? Let's be more general. I sure hope so, because if the Cavaliers were watching that series and being honest with themselves, running it back ain't winning nothing. Nothing. Okay. And that's irrespective of the Knicks. I'm saying even if you were lucky to get past the East, get over the Knicks and a young and hungry and improving Detroit team, the Hawks on the rise potentially, Charlotte looking better and better by the day. Who knows what the Sixers might have? The Heat, can they bounce back? But there's plenty of teams that could give the Cavs all kinds of, the Toronto Raptors, if healthy. They would have won the quarterfinal against Cleveland. If they're healthy next year in the playoffs, good luck with them. So there's all kinds of teams, not named the Knicks, who could be the stumbling block for Cleveland next year if Cleveland runs it back and thinks it's going to get away with the same stuff it got away with this year. And then you get to the Knicks. What's going to change if these two teams see each other in the next postseason? Oh, we're going to make our shots? Oh, really? You sure? And that's just the East. Then you look at the West. Oak City and San Antonio, that series was incredible. Those two teams were amazing. Now, San Antonio emerged the winner. As great as San Antonio is, I think they're vulnerable against this Knicks team that has a lot of rest and has a bunch of veterans. I think that they can spring one on the Spurs. So having just lauded the Western Conference Final, I do believe that the Knicks have more than a puncher's chance to win the series because they have had so much rest, because they have veterans, and because the Spurs could very well be dragging, even though they have home court. I think the matchup that concerned the Knicks more was the Thunder, and they don't have to worry about that. But that Thunder-Spurs, especially Game 7, epic. And you saw what it takes to win, what it takes to get to where you need to go. And the Cavs, they don't have it. They don't. Why? Because they don't pay attention to defense. They might give it lip service, but their roster is not full of enough two-way guys. Their situational defenders aren't good enough on offense to make other teams nervous, so you feel like you're playing 4-on-5 or 5-on-4. But most importantly, there's not an organizational emphasis on defense. It's not coming from Kenny Atkinson. You think he's going to get James Harden and Donovan Mitchell to suddenly buy into defense at this stage of their careers? Hell no. The one guy who's a two-way player on this team who can fill it up and defend is Evan Mobley, but he only does it once out of every three nights. I mean, on the offensive side. Defensively, brings it pretty much every night. But offensively, you never know what you're going to get with Evan Mobley. As far as high end, you know, he can get you the 17-9 pretty easily, but how many times can he get you to 27-12? That's what this team desperately needs. The other two-way guy that comes to mind for me is Jalen Tyson, but look what happened to him. I don't see anything changing with this team meaningfully on the defensive side, and that's why I think that you're on the hamster wheel if you think you're going to take down the best the NBA has to offer with this approach to defense. Travis in Iowa. Travis, what do you got?
2: Yeah, Dennis, you're exactly right. I mean, there's a week or two weeks ago, you had talked about centers of even 10, 12, 15 years ago, which average about 20, 25 points a game, but they rebound 12, 14 rebounds every game. I guess I'm not a Mobley fan, really, and I'd like to – I think he's overpaid. And if there's an opportunity to trade him, I think he's a tradable piece, but I think we'd do a lot better without him. But that's my own opinion. I don't know about you, but, I mean, I'm talking about the old Tim Duncan, Dave Robinson days where, man, they were consistent for 10, 12 years with their average of points and rebounds every game. I mean, it's just like sometimes Mobley will have two good games and three games he just disappears. I just think we overpaid for him, and I think he's probably the trade piece that we could do something with.
1: Well, and Travis, thank you for the call. I appreciate the call. Yeah, it is possible that the Cavs move on from Evan Mobley, and it would take if I'm the Cavs, I hold out for a king's ransom. I pretend like Evan Mobley's the most valuable player in the league. The problem is other playoff teams see what we saw. I mean, there's no excuse for what was the one game in the Knicks series where Evan Mobley didn't shoot in the second half. I mean, what was that? How is that even possible that a guy who's pulling in an average of $55 million a year does not take a shot from the field in the second half of a Eastern Conference final?
3: I'm reasonably sure Oklahoma City is asking the same thing about Chet Holmgren.
1: Yeah. Yeah, for every Evan Mobley, there's a Chet Holmgren, evidently. Holmgren somehow, at his height, disappeared in Game 7 with his team season on the line, trying to go back-to-back.
3: On that note, I had somebody who I was we were watching the NBA, the Western Conference Finals in Game 7, and they looked at me and said, you know what? Chet would fit in great on the Cavs. So, I mean, that's kind of what the Cavaliers were doing, just roster-wide, what Chet Holmgren did.
1: Yeah, I couldn't believe it. I was watching the game like many, and I could not believe how Holmgren just kind of floated around out there and didn't do much of anything, and it wound up costing Oak City dearly. I didn't blame Shea Gilgeous for kind of going, where's my help?
3: You know? No, I've never seen an NBA player that scared on the court. I don't know if it was in the second half. Holmgren was being guarded in the post, and one of the other guys was trying to get the ball to him. If you slow it down, you see him every time the ball carrier tries to look at him, puts his head down, breaks eye contact. He did not want the ball, did not want to be a part of the game, just wanted to be ignored.
1: That's weird because he's been such a good player.
3: Well, he has a history with Victor Wembanyama. They've been playing for a lot longer than just the NBA. They have been doing international ball since they were young teenagers, and from what I understand, Wemby has handed him his lunch every time. So there might be some ghosts here.
1: Yeah, but, I mean, Shea Gilgeous-Alexander was on an island out there yesterday. Or not yesterday, 2 days ago. He was out, was it yesterday, Sunday, or was it Saturday night? When they played Saturday?
3: Saturday. Sunday would have been Game 7 for us.
1: SGA did everything he could. He was terrific in that Game 7. He just didn't get any help. And there were times where he was exhausted, he was gassed, and he would pass to an open guy, and the open guy would then get rid of it like a hot potato, and it would wind up back in SGA's hands with like 5 seconds left on the shot clock. He's like, what do you want me to do with it? You know, and then he'd have to go to work and chuck up some crazy shot. As it was, he shot the ball pretty darn well in game seven as far as efficiency goes. But my goodness, I mean, the Thunder asked way too much of SGA in game seven of a conference final when they're trying to get to the NBA final again, and he's just not getting any help. Caruso was a disaster from the field, and yeah, Holmgren disappeared. But that is all to say that we're not saying that just because Holmgren disappears that justifies Evan Mobley disappearing. I'm just saying that the Cavaliers have to. Speaking of organizational, I mean, we were talking about how the Guardians need to get together and figure out ABS. The Cavaliers need to get together and figure out how they're going to improve defensively. And how they're going to convince their two offensively minded guys in the backcourt, Harden and Mitchell, to buy in defensively. How are they going to do that? And how are they going to do it early in the season? Because I think what the Cavs were banking on was, don't worry, come playoff time, we'll figure it out defensively. We've got so much offense. All we have to do is be serviceable defensively. And when we go to work defensively, we'll figure it out. We'll do it, you know, in between games. We'll be fine. Well, first of all, their offensive firepower wasn't nearly as potent because they were going up against good defenses, good physical defenses, night in and night out, Toronto, Detroit, New York. So they weren't able to put 140 on the opponent every night. And secondly, they weren't able to just flip the switch defensively. They weren't able to all of a sudden go, you know what, now that we know that the games matter, we're going to start caring about defense. Too late. Bad habits. And the bad habits came back to bite the Cavs, because I will say, I don't know exactly what the numbers crunchers say, but based on my eye test, Donovan Mitchell was worse defender in the playoffs than James Harden. And Harden wasn't good. I mean, the starting point is not good at all. James Harden leaves a ton to be desired defensively, but Donovan Mitchell was worse. He was not good at all defensively. When you have both of those guys struggling to the extent that they were, and remember late in the series, I believe, series was over so quickly, there's nothing, no such thing as late. It was the fourth game. The Cavs went to the zone. They were so exasperated with their inability to keep up with the Knicks man-to-man. They're like, all right, well, let's just try a zone for a while. And it worked for like 2 minutes, and then the Knicks picked it apart. But when your two lead dogs are that bad defensively, you can't expect to win playoff series.
3: No, you know, and you keep on saying, you know, and I agree with you, they need to become better defensively, but how do you do that when you have $75 million of payroll between two guys that don't play defense?
1: Yeah. How do you do that when one of your supposed two-way threats disappears in the second half of the year and almost becomes unplayable? Jalen Tyson. If nothing else, if I'm Kobe Altman, I'm like livid with Kenny Atkinson saying, Kenny, you need to explain what happened to Jalen Tyson. Why in the world was he not available to be a 20 to 25 minute playoff guy, even if it's off the bench? Where did he go? And you got to explain that to me. Now, Altman's watching during the season too. I'm sure he has his thoughts, and I'm sure Altman and Atkinson were communicating during the year. So it's not like Tyson losing his minutes in the second half of the year took anybody by surprise. But that's part of the problem, is one of the guys who is willing to buy in defensively. He's unplayable. Another guy, defender, that we were told, oh, yeah, you watch, Keon Ellis, boy. Oh, on-ball defender, Keon Ellis, look out. Perimeter defender, well, he couldn't see, he barely saw the floor in the playoffs because you just can't play him. And so these defensive guys, these situational defensive guys were no help. You don't really have any two-way guys who get a lot of minutes other than Mobley. And Mobley's so daggone inconsistent offensively. So I think the root of the Cavs' problem these past 4 years, the Donovan Mitchell era, is lack of attention to detail defensively. And I don't see it improving. And as Rob said, the roster construct does not lend itself to better defense. Maybe Tyrese Proctor turns into a good player for them. They're hoping he can blossom. All right. And maybe Tyson turns the corner in season three. And by the end of season three, he's ready to go in the playoffs as a legit contributor. And then you add that to Mobley and Allen and Strus, and okay, you can start to overcome the defensive flaws of Mitchell and Harden. But I don't foresee it. I really don't. 216-578-1100. Too late for that because we're down to, what, a minute plus to go. I always say that at the end. One quick read of the text there at the top, Rob, if you can let me see that one. NBA playoffs, all professional sports, scripted. It's a business. Players and coaches will do whatever the boss owners say to do. There is an element of scriptedness. Is that grammatically correct? Is there such a word as scriptedness? Scripting. Dennis, I love the way you don't care about the Toy Story of Life critics or Toy Store of Life critics. Well, I mean, okay. I'm not sure what that one means, but Rob Rosicky, as we go, your overall thoughts on Miles?
3: Well, I mean, it's done. I'm kind of happy the team has moved past it. We're not going to be getting a billion questions about Miles Garrett. It'll just be a billion questions about Deshaun Watson and Shedeur Sanders. Yeah. So at least they've moved past it. They have, I think, you know, I said it before where, you know, you don't have Miles Garrett on the roster now. You can, you know, free up the defensive scheme. The new DC is not going to have as much pressure. It's going to be a little easier to deal with. So, yeah, I mean, you know, he's going to go to L.A. I mean, he's won at life already. He doesn't need me wishing him well. So, yep, I'm glad he was here. I'm kind of indifferent that he's gone, and I hope both sides can become better for it.
1: I hear you. Go, Jared Verse, go. All right, thank you very much for listening, texting, personal texting. Thanks most of all to the great Rob Rosicky. We'll talk to everybody soon.

0: From ABC News, I'm Chuck Sievertson. Getting heated with four-letter words and accusations, a phone call between President Trump and Israeli Prime Minister Benjamin Netanyahu today, according to sources familiar with it, to ABC News. They say Trump called Netanyahu ungrateful and crazy, saying his escalation of war in Lebanon could wreck the Iran-U.S. talks. ABC News White House correspondent Karen Travers.
1: We haven't heard from the Iranians anything to indicate that things are back on. And really, even the on-off, what is happening, the substance is still very complicated. There are still significant sticking points that have to be reworked. And the president had sent changes back to Iran that so far they have not addressed or weighed in on.
0: It will obey a federal judge's ruling temporarily freezing the Trump administration's $1.8 billion funds, says the Justice Department. Fund set up for people claiming injuries from the Biden years. Tax dollars would potentially go to January 6th rioters who attacked police officers. Texas Senator John Cornyn.
2: Was this a miscalculation of the president?
3: Yes, I guess I'd call it that.
0: Among Democrats, Arizona Senator Mark Kelly.
4: This thing's a disgrace. Let's call this what it is. This is corruption in broad daylight.
0: A police officer fired after being caught on a doorbell camera repeatedly punching a woman during an arrest now faces an assault charge in Shelby, North Carolina. The woman's family says she is Sherry Moore, the officer Carson Hyder. ABC News Chief Justice Correspondent Pierre Thomas.
5: Moore's family says her nose was broken in the incident on Friday. On Saturday, Officer Hyder, who is 22 years old, was fired. Hyder turned himself in to face an assault charge of his own. Court records show that Moore was involved in a previous incident with Hyder last year, pleading guilty to charges of resisting arrest. Moore's family says she is homeless and suffers from mental health issues.
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6: I'm Tom Moore. Here's what else you need to know. Browns general manager Andrew Berry says the decision to trade defensive end Myles Garrett was not an easy one, but one done for the best of the Browns organization. Berry's written statement was released when the Browns confirmed this afternoon that Garrett was traded to the Los Angeles Rams in exchange for defensive end Jared Verse and three draft picks. Berry says the Rams approached the Browns with an offer to trade for Garrett, and he said it came down to holding on to a generational player or do what is best for the Browns organization in the long run. Former Cuyahoga County Domestic Relations Judge Leslie Ann Celebrez was sentenced this afternoon for her guilty plea on a charge of evidence tampering. The sentence handed down by visiting Wayne County Judge Mark Wiest.
7: The court is first of all going to impose a fine of $10,000 plus the court costs and 60 days in the county jail.
6: Back in February, Celebrez pleaded guilty to a single charge of evidence tampering after admitting to assigning a case to her own court instead of allowing the case to be assigned to a court at random. And she falsely entered into a journal that she had assigned the case at random. Akron Fire's arson investigator questioning a person of interest in Saturday's fire that gutted Rausch's Market. The fire has not yet been ruled arson, but Akron Fire has been given surveillance video appearing to show the suspect pouring gasoline outside the building. Ashrat Abbas, attorney for the owners of the store, told 3 News the store will be rebuilt.
8: We're going to take the charge to get back up to business really, really soon.
6: He is also saying that the suspect had been kicked out of the store once before for shoplifting. Now your 3 News forecast for tomorrow morning.
9: Bright skies return with lots of sunshine for your Tuesday. We'll stay cool and comfortable. Temperatures top out in the low 70s for most of us. A little bit cooler if you're closer to the lakeshore. We'll be dry with the wind from the north at about 5 to 15. In the 3 News Weather Center, I'm meteorologist Jessica Van Meter.
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1: A pair of blockbuster trades taking place in the NFL on Monday. The Cleveland Browns have traded two-time Defensive Player of the Year Myles Garrett to the Los Angeles Rams in exchange for Pro Bowl edge rusher Jared Verse and three future draft picks. Garrett recorded 23 sacks last year, setting a new single-season NFL record. And the Philadelphia Eagles have sent wide receiver A.J. Brown to the New England Patriots in exchange for two future draft selections. The three-time Pro Bowler will reunite with his old head coach, Mike Vrabel. That's your sports on the Fox News Rundown. Tony Genualdo, Fox News.
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3: Reggie Miller was a famous flopper. Reggie Miller did flop all the time. So, of course, he would defend Shea Gilgeous-Alexander, or SGA, as we're going to call him. Now, Reggie, and I'm going to get into why I agree with Reggie. Reggie says the narrative is because of, quote, podcasters. It's overblown by podcasters and not based in reality. No, it's not. No, it has nothing to do with podcasters. See, one of the great things about being a human being is that we can see. If your eyes, like mine, have gone bad, particularly my right eye, you wear glasses. And guess what? You can see. Has nothing to do with some mealy-mouthed little douchebag podcaster on ESPN or anywhere else. It has to do with the fact that we all can see. For Outkicks, don't at me. I'm Dan Dockich, and this is Fox News Rundown.
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10: The world learned this week that Graham Plattner, the main Democrat all but set to win his party's Senate primary next month, has been sexting up to 12 women in the past few years while married. For Plattner, this just added to his Cadillac mountain of scandals. You're likely familiar with the fact that the so-called oyster farmer has a Nazi tattoo that he covered up only after lying about knowing its meaning. He also has a long history of off-color Reddit posts, including remarks blaming women for being raped. What was most telling about these sordid new sexting revelations wasn't that it exposed Plattner as a creep, but we already knew that. It was that the leak came from a fellow Democrat. The party may be starting to realize that they have created a Marxist monster that they cannot control. Over the past several days, there started to be what looks like an effort by establishment Democrats to tank socialist Plattner's campaign, even though his Democratic opponent, Governor Janet Mills, has dropped out and polls show the bearded blowhard leading incumbent Senator Susan Collins in the general election. We've known for some time now that Plattner is not exactly the poster child for impulse control, so why now? Why did a Democratic insider who had worked for him suddenly reveal secrets that Plattner's wife had originally flagged to the campaign? One hint is that this opposition research drop, or in this case, same team research drop, came just days after Representative Jake Auchincloss, Democrat of Massachusetts, called Plattner's shenanigans, including the Third Reich, Inc., disqualifying. While Auchincloss eventually walked it back a bit, saying that beating Collins and winning the Senate is a priority, this was quite an attack for what looked like a settled primary. Of course, maverick Pennsylvania Democratic Senator John Fetterman has been warning of Plattner's unfitness for office for months. On Saturday, he told me of the new scandal in very millennial style, quote, P. Hustle got his Swalwell on sending sexually explicit texts to a dozen women as a newlywed, Fetterman wrote, adding, quote, there's never a slow comms day for question hound Democrats. Question hound is the iconic meme in which a dog sits in a cafe on fire saying, this is fine. Plattner's backers in the party are circling their wagons around the guy. They say the leaking aide committed a terrible act of betrayal and, with a straight face, suggest Plattner is the victim in all of this. There's two problems with this. One is that voters don't care about internal campaign disputes. Nobody watches that much C-SPAN. The second is that this time, after Democratic Socialists have swallowed so much of the party, the establishment seems set to strike back. Lines are being drawn in the battle for the soul of the party of Jefferson and Jackson. This week, emerging party star Representative Ro Khanna of California will campaign with Plattner, and so far he's standing by his man, despite the latest allegations and near certainty of more dropping shoes to come. Plattner will also have the support of communist podcaster Hassan Piker, who increasingly is the leading spokesman for the party. Make no mistake, the communists are just a cycle or two from completely controlling the Democratic Party, if they don't already. This is bad news for our nation, but sadly, this last-minute effort by the establishment to derail Plattner, well, it seems doomed. This is David Marcus, Fox News digital columnist and author of Charade, The COVID Lies That Crushed a Nation.
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22: After you slept on it, what do you think of the Myles Garrett trade? Huh? Got some fan reaction to that coming up. Former judge getting a couple of months in the county jail. And primaries out in Los Angeles today, catching a lot of attention on the political front. 6 o'clock in the morning, it's Tuesday. Another beautiful day ahead on the 2nd of June. Cleveland's Morning News with Wills and Steiner. This is Bill Wills. Good morning. Carmen Angelo in with the news coming up. We'll talk a little weather, too, with Mark Johnson on the way. Speaking of weather, beautiful day. Let's talk about your drive here first. Smooth, and for me, Medina into downtown this morning. Morning, Pat Butler.
23: Yeah, things are looking pretty good. Yeah. Thank you, Bill. From the Elkadel Traffic Center, if an auto accident caused you injury, call 1-800-ELK-OHIO. Highways are light. Things are running on time. The Jennings North or South is under 5 minutes between 480 and 490. Watch out for some roadkill. 71 North in the left lane right after West 25th Street. And there's one problem spot in Summit County. The Route 8 South ramp to the Turnpike West is blocked off with a crash. Next traffic update in 9 minutes at 610. Pat Butler, WTAM traffic on 1100 AM and 106.9 FM.
24: I call it the lather, rinse, repeat forecast. We have more bright sunshine on the way today. Maybe one or two clouds and highs again in the lower and middle 70s. Not too bad. Overnight tonight, it's going to cool down one more time. Lower and middle 50s, some inland areas in the 40s. A clear and starry sky all night.
22: And Mark, Cleveland 3 News meteorologist Mark Johnson, 49 this morning. Parma, 54 at your severe weather station. After sleeping on it, what do you think?
25: I liked it before. I didn't need to sleep on it. It's the right move. It's a logical move. He's gone. And what does it mean, though, for the Browns short term and long? I'll get into that, Bill, coming up and tell you about the Guardians getting set for a series in New York against those Yankees.
22: That they are. Mike Snyder alongside with sports. More coming up before you at 6:15. Markets were all higher yesterday on the stocks in different indexes. Futures look a little bit lower this morning for 9:30. We'll check the open with Bloomberg Money in about 7 on News Radio, WTAM 1100. All right, big story with the Myles Garrett trade. Let's start there this morning, Carmen Angelo.
26: And good morning to you, Bill and Mike. One of the most dominant forces in decades in the National Football League, moving from Cleveland to SoCal. The Browns Monday trading star defensive end Myles Garrett to the Rams in exchange for edge rusher Jared Verse and first, second, and third round picks in the future. This Browns fan telling our Bloom Daddy the Browns had no choice but to pull the trigger.
27: At 30 years old, they needed to get what they could for him because if they wait too much longer, it wasn't going to happen.
26: Garrett departs as Cleveland's all-time sacks leader with 125 and a half over his 9 seasons in Cleveland, including a record 23 last season. A woman who once sat behind the bench will now sit in a jail cell for 60 days. That's the sentence for former Cuyahoga County Domestic Relations Court Judge Leslie Ann Celebrezze, who pleaded guilty in February to evidence tampering. Celebrezze admitted to assigning herself a case rather than allow the case to be randomly assigned while documenting that it had been assigned randomly. Celebrezze addressing the court before learning her fate Monday.
28: We stand here today because of my actions only. I apologize, Your Honor. My actions have consequences, and I accept that.
26: Celebrezzi was also fined $10,000. An update to a story we brought you over the weekend. Akron Fire confirming one person has been arrested in connection with Saturday's fire that destroyed Roush's Market. Nick Abbas is the owner of the market, but still owns the building. He tells our partners at 3 News that on the surveillance footage outside the back of the store, you can see a man pouring gasoline before lighting it on fire.
0: We thought maybe the compressor back there just went on fire. But in the video, it shows this guy sprayed the gasoline all over the wall in the back and the compressors and lit him up.
26: Apparently, the suspect had been booted from the store earlier for shoplifting. The negotiations between the U.S. and Iran still remain unclear, as President Trump says that talks are still ongoing after Tehran said that they are cutting off any conversations with U.S. negotiators. More now from Fox News Radio's Matt Gordon.
1: President Trump posting on Truth Social, I had a conversation with Bibi Netanyahu asking him not to go into a major raid of Beirut, Lebanon. He turned his troops around. Thank you, Bibi. I also had a conversation with representatives of the leaders of Hezbollah, and they agreed to stop shooting at Israel and its soldiers. Likewise, Israel agreed to stop shooting at them. Let's see how long that lasts. Hopefully, it will be for eternity. Iranian-backed Hezbollah has been firing rockets into northern Israel, and Israeli forces have gone after them into southern Lebanon. While President Trump touts an end to the fighting after his call, there have since been reports of additional Hezbollah rocket attacks.
26: Defense leaders vowing to appeal a ruling that found the Pentagon's transgender soldier ban is unconstitutional. That decision bars the military from expelling transgender soldiers, but allows the ban on transgender recruits. ABC's Lionel Moyse spoke to GLAAD staff attorney Michael Haley.
2: How has the military evolved in terms of inclusion over the years?
3: We had inclusion of people of all different races, inclusion of women in combat roles, inclusion of gays and lesbians in the military, and now transgender folks. And every time we've expanded the military to allow more and more people to serve with more backgrounds, we've made that military stronger and made the country safer.
26: A Brooklyn man who threatened to kill an ICE agent and the family is now facing federal charges. This after dozens of protesters were arrested Sunday night outside New Jersey's Delaney Hall ICE facility, where detainees are allegedly on a hunger strike amid poor conditions. Border Czar Tom Homan telling Fox's Hannity the Justice Department is bringing lawsuits against all those who attack law enforcement and government property.
4: One of our officers got bitten. Another officer got severely injured. I mean, they were attacking our ICE officers because they're local and the state law enforcement wouldn't even respond to help us. Now we got state and local doing their job.
26: The Homeland Security Department denies any hunger strike and allegations of poor conditions, but Democratic New Jersey Senator Andy Kim claims detainees showed him spoiled food. Newark's mayor imposed a curfew around that facility that goes into effect from 9 at night to 6 a.m. daily. Primary elections taking place in 6 states today for the U.S. House, Senate, and also governor's races. Details on that story from our Lisa Carton.
5: Voters head to the polls in Iowa, Montana, New Jersey, New Mexico, South Dakota, and California, where the race for Los Angeles mayor and governor have garnered plenty of national attention. Democrat Javier Becerra held a campaign rally in Long Beach over the weekend where he touted his experience.
10: I am not learning this job on day one. I have done this job.
5: Two Republicans in California have made some inroads in the reliably blue state. Fox News contributor Steve Hilton for governor and reality TV star Spencer Pratt for mayor. I'm Lisa Carton.
26: 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I'm Carmen Angelo.
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16: We're on your money with Gina Cervetti this morning at Bloomberg. Gina?
17: You know GoPro for its wearable action cameras. These days, the company is active just trying to stay in business. Surging memory chip costs are pushing GoPro to the brink, and now the company is warning of risks to its ability to keep going. GoPro is seeking financing to avoid a loan default. NVIDIA CEO Jensen Huang said he pays his workers as much as possible, weighing in on a growing global debate about how profits from the AI infrastructure boom should be shared. He was responding to a question about NVIDIA partner Samsung and its recent pay agreement that will deliver bonuses of as much as $400,000 to chip engineers. U.S. stocks closed at new record highs to start the week. The Dow rose almost a tenth of a percent. The S&P added about a quarter of 1%, extending its winning streak to 8 days. The NASDAQ was up about 0.4%. Investors are juggling excitement around AI against the war in the Middle East. Get the latest business news from Bloomberg at 08 and 38 throughout the morning. I'm Gina Cervetti on WTAM 1100.
16: Filling up this morning, 427. Price to a beat at the pump before we get to traffic. 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Coming up, Guardians in New York taking on the Yankees and the Miles Garrett trade. Traffic weather together first at 6:10. Did you like the trade, Frank?
18: Yeah, I'm fine with it.
16: Yeah,
18: I'm fine
16: with it. It didn't seem like you wanted to be here.
18: That guy.
16: Yeah.
18: He put on a good face.
16: That he did.
18: He always put on a good face, but
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16: Travis, here's Pat.
18: Thanks, Bill. 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Nice and light on your highway drive so far. Getting into downtown, no problems. Coming up 71, 77, or the Jennings North, connecting with 90. One problem spot, though, in Summit County, there's still an accident that blocks the Route 8 South ramp to the Turnpike West. 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
16: I think another beautiful day from Cleveland 3 News meteorologist Mark Johnson for us today. Mark?
19: Hey, Bill. A lot of sunshine and blue skies again today. A seasonably cool high of 73 degrees. Still, you can get outside and play. A little cooler near the lake. Overnight clear and starry with a low of 54.
16: I got 54 this morning in Bay Village and at your severe weather station.
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16: There's a perfect explanation for trading away Myles Garrett. Pretty much the closest thing to Reggie White in today's NFL. The Cleveland Browns are nuts. So what? The Browns got a serious rising star in Jared Verse, 3 draft picks, including a first rounder in 2027. That's all? That's all they got for him? They didn't have to trade him. A little bit of the post from... Jared Bell writing in USA Today. Mark Schwab at Channel 19 Sports called it horrible. That's not enough for Myles Garrett.
23: Come on.
16: Morning after, Scooter Reese, producer extraordinaire, alongside Mike Snyder in sports. This is Bill Wills. You get some posted at the Wills Insider Facebook page. You can chime in, comment there.
23: Yep, who won the
16: text
23: trade?
16: Text 21095 after you've slept on it. What do you think? We've got Fast Freddy Greetham later this morning.
23: You got it, Freddy, at 7:50. And basically, when you see our post, it's basically we all know the trade, but who won the trade? Who won it? To me,
16: do we really know?
23: To me, on paper, I think the Browns did because they got more for what they bargained for. And with Miles, obviously, he probably didn't want to be here. But on the field,
16: he didn't want to be here last year.
23: But on the field, as of right now, Rams are Super Bowl contenders. They got a great player, probably the best player defensively in the NFL. They're ready to go. He's going to help them. With us, it's a wait and see how Verse does, and the picks we'll get. So,
16: and does it set us up for a quarterback pick?
24: Well, possibly? I think that's part of what they're telling us what they're doing. I mean, if you even read their statements, where we are in the franchise. I mean, it's certainly not about this season, right? You traded the best defensive player in the game, as Scooter said.
16: It's never about this season with the Browns. It's just never about this season. It's
24: Bill,
16: what we're going
24: to
16: be doing in the
24: future.
16: Go
24: back to this mess and...
16: Watson.
24: It created all of this. And you hate to... I mean, trade a guy. Know. Think of what you're giving up.
16: I know.
24: But I think where they were, I don't know how much more they could have got. With teams that really want a guy like this. Now, he's 30. And it just doesn't line up. As Scooter said, Verse, you're getting a young player. Looks like a really good player.
16: Yeah.
24: But he's not Myles Garrett. Yeah, it won't be Myles Garrett.
23: Right.
16: Text me at 21095. Or if you want to practice your sports talk skills, you could use the iHeartRadio app
24: with
16: that little talk back.
24: Yes. Yes.
16: Leave us 15, 20 seconds what you think of the trade, if we're missing something, or if you're all in or all out.
23: Yeah. Pretend you're us.
16: You think it's nuts or not? No, don't do that. All right, Scoot, thanks much. Sports, here's Mike Snyder.
24: Well, Bill, the rumors actually were heating up yesterday because of the date. And this goes back to, talk about Andrew Berry had said, we look at Miles as a one-helmet player, and I don't think they really wanted to trade him. But the reality set in, and I think the action that they made It was kind of a little move. They kept a little tweak to his contract back in March. But without getting into all the minutiae of that, it actually made it a little more attractive if they were to trade him. And that's exactly what they did yesterday as the rumors really intensified them throughout the morning. And then it became reality in the afternoon. Myles Garrett is now a Los Angeles Ram, coming off of his best, I think maybe his best season as a Brown last year. Now, we know he had asked to be traded the year before, then signed the lucrative deal. The Browns, where they are at this point in team development and where Myles at, really, it doesn't align, and thus the blockbuster deal. Garrett gets his wish. He goes to a team that right now probably is the team that favored now to win the Super Bowl. And the Browns, still in search mode for their quarterback. Well, they are building for the future. A very good player, Jared Verse, no argument there. That first-round pick, though, it's really probably going to be at the bottom of round one. Nonetheless, the plans seem to be okay. They've got more ammunition now to go after a top college quarterback next year. Probably the Haslam choice would be Arch Manning.

0: south ramp to the Turnpike West. Otherwise, highways are in good shape. Downtown on the Inner Belt, things are still nice and light. The inbound East Shoreway looks good. That's 15 minutes for you between the Euclid Spur and Dead Man's Curve without any issues. 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
2: You're a fan of Toy Story. We're up to Toy Story 5 out in a couple of weeks.
0: You know, I saw saw the first one. Yeah. I don't know if I saw any of them after that.
2: Yeah, unless you got kids and I know. I guess Taylor Swift's got some music for it too.
0: Oh, okay.
2: That they're dropping. Anyway, aviation expert Jay Radup's going to work the Toy Story movie in. Here next, as we talk a little flying, Alaska Airlines has one of their planes all painted up for Toy Story 5. Weather, Cleveland 3 News forecast for meteorologist Mark Johnson. Ready for another one? Lots of sunshine, 73. Clear tonight, 54. Wednesday, sunny and mid-70s. 52 this morning, Elyria. 54 at your severe weather station. 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Wherever you're at and however you're listening, thank you for being there. You've probably got a thought, too, if you're a Browns fan on this Garrett trade. Bringing Carmen Angelo, you got more at 6:30, right?
3: Yeah, and the reaction is a bit mixed. Browns fans, Bill, voicing their disdain. Many voicing their excitement following the trade of Myles Garrett to the Los Angeles Rams. President Trump has some tough words for Israel's Netanyahu, and a former county domestic relations judge gets 2 months in jail for evidence tampering.
2: Let's talk some flying. Bring in aviation expert Jay Radliff on a couple of things. You sent me a great picture. This is an Alaskan Airlines plane. It's great.
4: Oh, yeah. They're celebrating Toy Story 5 and their 45th anniversary by having a paint job full of all the Toy Story characters up and down. And, you know, the side of the aircraft is close to Toy Story. It says to 45 and beyond. It's not the infinity and beyond, but the 45, you know, but it's 45 years of flying for Alaska Airlines. And look, anytime you can have some fun, and they did. It's a pretty nice looking paint job.
2: I'm guessing as long as you have the tail number on a plane, you can pretty much do whatever you want on a paint job.
4: Oh, you can. Yeah. The problem is paint can weigh a lot, sometimes hundreds and hundreds and hundreds of pounds. And when you've got airlines that are as penny-pinching as they all are, the thought is, why do we want to put that much extra paint on board an airplane? Now, since this is Disney-related, there may be a little bit of a Disney kickback. I don't know. It's a nice billboard. And look, you know, the kids are going to love it at the airport when they see Woody or Buzz on the side of an Alaska Airlines jet.
2: Good advertising for Alaska. I never even thought about the weight of paint. That's interesting.
4: Oh, yeah.
2: Okay, over the weekend, I saw this pop up on my smartphone. I think it was a United flight. They diverted. A guy was trying to get into the cockpit?
4: He was. It was multiple attempts is what they're calling it, to breach the cockpit. This is a United Airlines flight from Chicago to Minneapolis. They had to divert to Madison, Wisconsin, after this unruly passenger caused an onboard security concern. The passenger had, again, tried to make multiple attempts to try to access the cockpit. Unfortunately for him, there were several law enforcement officers on board the aircraft. Now, if there's somebody that's not going to tolerate that kind of behavior, flight attendants ask for a little bit of help, and it is there. Flight lands, be arrested, detained. Now, as far as what charges, United may or may not file charges. A lot of times they do not. But what they'll do is ban them from flying from them ever again, and the FAA will send most of the time a fine that could be $20,000, $30,000, $40,000 for the event. And although, again, there's a good chance United will send a bill for the delayed flight as far as the extra fuel and landing, and that could be $20,000, $30,000 by itself. It's going to be a big time headache for this individual, not to mention all the inconvenience.
2: Absolutely.
4: He's not going to get in the cockpit, so that was a non-starter. But again, you don't obey the rules of a flight attendant, that's a felony, and there's could be some significant charges if United decides to prosecute.
2: Aviation expert Jay Radliff on the flying stories of the morning. More on him and day trading. Check out jayradliff.com. Thanks much. Have a good day.
4: Hey, you too. Thank you.
2: Dropping somebody off or heading out to Cleveland Hopkins. 15 to 30 minutes on the TSA wait, by the way. Screen looks good for next couple hours, and weather, too, around the country. Getting out of here, take us with you, too, on the iHeartRadio app. 626 and News Radio, WTAM.

0: 1100. 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It looks like a lower open this morning. 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
11: I couldn't imagine doing it with a better group of men. No going in. No, always. No. Coming in with a great attitude, working hard, and you know, coming with a smile on their faces, and they never get never too high, never too low.
0: Myles Garrett after the season. He's now gone, of course. 6:30, Cleveland's morning news of the Wills and Snyder. That story and more and some reaction with Carmen Angelo coming up. This is Bill Wills. Good morning. We're on your drive now. Traffic, weather, and we start with Pat Butler.
12: 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Things are looking good downtown on the Inner Belt. Still light, 90 east and west on the bridge. Getting a little busy on 490 eastbound in between 77 and East 55th. On the east side, there is a left lane accident reported on the 271 north ramp to 90 west. And in Summit County, there's still an accident blocking the Route 8 south ramp to the Turnpike West. Next traffic update in 10 minutes at 640. Pat Butler, WTAM traffic on 1100 AM and 106.9 FM.
13: I call it the lather, rinse, repeat forecast. We have more bright sunshine on the way today. Maybe one or two clouds and highs again in the lower and middle 70s. Not too bad. Overnight tonight, it's going to cool down one more time. Lower and middle 50s, some inland areas in the 40s. A clear and starry sky all night.
0: Cleveland 3 News meteorologist Mark Johnson in this morning. 49 right now, Medina. And I got 54, the Universal Windows Direct Weather Center from News Radio, WTAM 1100.
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0: 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All right, coming up, money update from Bloomberg in 7. Mike Snyder's take on the trade and sports at 6:45. And at 6:50, great podcast. Kevin Cirilli's a futurist. He spent some time with a former official at the Pentagon that says you wouldn't believe the cyber attacks we are constantly under and what we ought to worry about because of it. We'll talk to him come up at 6:50 this morning on News Radio WTAM 1100. But here in Brownstown this morning, Carmen Angelo, it's about the trade, right?
14: Yes, it is. Dominating the headlines, Bill. The Cleveland Browns and the Los Angeles Rams consummating a blockbuster deal yesterday where defensive end Myles Garrett goes to L.A. in exchange for 25-year-old edge rusher Jared Verse and three draft picks, including a first, second, and third rounder. Fan reaction to the deal a bit mixed, but Anthony in Cleveland told our Bloom Daddy Monday, good riddance to number 95.
15: Myles Garrett, ever since we hired Todd Monken, which is since January, he has actually shown the attitude and the dispositioning of Jim Schwartz, acting like a petulant child. The guy hasn't even communicated with Todd Monken.
14: Verse, meantime, comes to Cleveland after making the Pro Bowl in his first two seasons in the National Football League. President Trump says talks with Iran are now resuming at a rapid pace following a call yesterday with Prime Minister Benjamin Netanyahu. New details from ABC's Karen Hua in Washington, who reports President Trump has not been very happy with Netanyahu.
16: Sources say Trump accused Netanyahu of being ungrateful, calling him crazy, and asking Netanyahu, what the expletive are you doing? The phone call came after Israel escalated its bombing campaign against Hezbollah fighters in Lebanon, ordering strikes in the capital, Beirut. That triggered a mass exodus and prompted Iran's leadership to threaten to call off peace talks with the U.S.
14: Meantime, Iranian state media reports Tehran was ending negotiations and planned to fully block the Strait of Hormuz due to ceasefire violations by the United States. Pentagon leaders are promising to appeal a ruling that found its transgender soldier ban unconstitutional. The decision bars the military from expelling transgender soldiers, but allows the ban on transgender recruits.
17: It allowed one leg of the Pentagon's policy, the one that banned transgender recruits from joining the military, the court ultimately concluding that that part of the ban can go into effect while this legal challenge continues, though the part where they were expelling transgender service members, that was likely unconstitutional and blocked for now from taking effect.
14: ABC's Peter Haralambos on the Start Here podcast. Former Cuyahoga County Domestic Relations Court Judge Leslie Ann Celebrezzi received 60 days in jail after pleading guilty in February to evidence tampering charges. Celebrezzi learned her fate Monday at the Justice Center, where visiting Judge Mark Wiest said her actions could cause people to question the court's integrity.
18: As to the seriousness, I think about as a judge who was on the bench for 43 years plus 3.5 years in retirement. It concerns me that the harm to the judiciary that something like this causes.
14: Celebrezzi admitted she assigned a case to her court instead of allowing the case to be assigned to a court at random. She then falsely entered into a journal that she had assigned the case randomly. Akron's fire chief confirming they have made an arrest in connection with Saturday's fire that gutted Roush's Market. Right now, that person's being considered a person of interest, and they have not yet ruled the fire arson. Ashrat Abbas, attorney for the owners of the store, telling 3 News the suspect is someone who once had been caught shoplifting.
19: Nothing like this has ever happened, where a customer would take it in their own hands to, you know, affect families and customers in the neighborhood like this. So it was just a senseless act.
14: Abbas says he has turned over to police surveillance video showing the suspect pouring gasoline outside the building. Well, here's a very bizarre story. A New York City family wants answers about what happened to their beloved father's body. 84-year-old Jose Daniel Diaz Felipe died recently, and when his family arrived at his Washington Heights wake last Thursday to say their final goodbyes, they encountered a stranger in his coffin. It was a funeral fiasco, with R.G. Ortiz Funeral Home insisting for hours that the unknown person was in fact their dad, the funeral home said. The mix-up was caused by getting two bodies with similar names at the same time. For the latest headlines, at the top and bottom of the hour, set a preset on the free iHeartRadio app to WTAM 1100. I'm Carmen Angelo.
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24: This is a Bloomberg Money Minute. More companies are riding the AI wave. Shares of Hewlett-Packard Enterprise soaring this morning after the company gave a financial outlook that crushed Wall Street expectations. The company is seeing massive growth in demand for its servers and networking equipment. HPE has become a major beneficiary of the demand for hardware to train and deploy artificial intelligence technology. The company has gained more than 60% in just the past month. Checking on the markets, futures taking a breather today after stocks hit another record high yesterday. The artificial intelligence trade has been fueling the recent gains we've been seeing in the markets. And oil industry experts have warned OPEC that supply disruptions caused by the closure of the Strait of Hormuz will continue to the end of the year, even if the waterway opens right away. Sources tell us that consultants met with OPEC yesterday and told them it will take months to return to pre-war operations. Courtney Donahoe, Bloomberg Radio.
0: 6:40 the time. Guardians in New York taking on the Yankees tonight. And, of course, the Miles Garrett trade. Big news this morning. Mike Snyder's Taking Sports coming up for you in 5. Tony Awards this weekend. Get a preview on that, too, from our entertainment update, Michelle Frazen. 6:40 now. This is Bill Wills. Good morning. Your drive, though. Traffic, weather together. We start with Pat Bowman.
12: 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Things are getting a little bit busier on your highway drive right now. Building volume on the Interbelt, 90 East from Ontario to Carnegie. 77 North is heavy after East 30th. 490 East is slowing down in between 77 and the Opportunity Corridor. On the east side, there's a left lane accident reported on the 271 North ramp to 90 West. And in Summit County, there's still a crash on the Route 8 South ramp to the Turnpike West. 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
12: It is.
0: You know,
12: it is.
0: Yes. Nice. Follow Pat on Instagram. He'll show a little picture there at lunch. Should be a gorgeous day for this.
12: Maybe I'll eat outside.
0: There you go.
12: I probably won't.
0: Take one
12: maybe.
0: For the team. Ah, come on. Get a little sun.
12: I don't like the bugs and everything.
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6: Hey, Bill, a lot of sunshine and blue skies again today. A seasonably cool high of 73 degrees. Still, you can get outside and play. A little cooler near the lake. Overnight, clear and starry with a low of 54.
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11: The Tony Awards have announced a special performance ahead of Sunday's show. Tony, host Pink, will be joined by Queen Latifah, Whitney Levitt, Julianne Hough, and more to honor the musical Chicago's historic 30-year run. The Tony Awards will air this Sunday on CBS and stream on Paramount Plus.
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11: 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Squatters, Get the F Out of My House is a 6-part series that tells the stories of ordinary people and the squatters living rent-free on their properties. 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
11: Anna Kendrick is stepping into a new role. ABC Audio has confirmed that Kendrick will direct the upcoming Netflix film, The Seven Husbands of Evelyn Hugo. Michelle Franz and ABC News.
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0: He's in New York tonight taking on the Yankees.
30: And you know, Bill, you come into here, and of course, Cleveland's getting the three best pitchers the Yankees have.
14: Yeah.
30: You know,
14: yeah.
30: I mean, you talk about runs being hard to get. Yeah. That's why you're going to have to hit some home runs. Playing New York with those three guys pitching this week, that's like what you see in the playoffs. You cannot string six hits together like they did Friday night, you know, to win that ball game against Boston. You're going to have somebody hit the ball out of the ballpark this weekend in New York.
0: Tom Hamilton from yesterday morning. We'll talk to Rosie later at 8:45. Tonight we got Cantillo on the mound, and they're going to face a guy that looks like Cy Young, right?
2: Cam Schlittler. And right now he would be the favorite to win the Cy Young Award. That's what Tom's talking about. And speaking of home runs, Bill, they haven't hit one in a week. Think about that.
0: Long time. All right, more on the Guardians and the Browns. Sports Now, Mike Snyder.
2: Yeah, the Rams think they hit a home run yesterday. What do the Browns do? Well, they will continue their voluntary workouts this week. We won't have to speculate about Myles Garrett not being there. He's going to be the member of the Rams. It's official, the reigning defensive player of the year, headed to Los Angeles. What could Garrett mean for them right now? Already the website Bet Online says by acquiring Garrett, the Rams' Super Bowl odds have dropped from 7.5-1 to 6-1. Meanwhile, the Browns actually have odds on the Browns. 250-1, now to 300-1. Garrett's over-under in sacks, 15.5 now with the Rams, would have been 14 if he'd stayed here. Now, the reason for that, more talent around him defensively and also an offense that should have the Rams in front. You know, you think about Garrett last year with that awful offense the Browns had. You know, it makes such a difference for a defense when you're playing in front, and they basically were never in front last year. So we know the talent that he has, and I get why they're making this move, where they are as a team. This was the time to make that move, and I think Garrett indicated he wanted out of here over a year ago. We know all about that. So while it hurts to part with him, in my opinion, this is the right move for the team at this point in time. We're just going to have to live through it. Could Denzel Ward be the next one up? And right now, the quarterback derby, here we are. That's still the question in the NFL. You got to have your quarterback. You see, the Rams' time frame right now, they got Matthew Stafford for maybe one more year. So they are, it is absolute win now. We don't know who our quarterback will be. Todd Monken was asked yesterday if he's close to making a decision on the quarterback for this year, at least maybe the depth chart heading into training camp. Here's what he said.
10: Again, as I've said, I think I anticipate there still being competition. That doesn't mean that the reps will be equal. That's the easiest way to put it. I mean, I think we're in a good place right now with our quarterback room. All of the guys that are in there are working hard, and I like the level of talent that we have in there.
2: So it'll be obvious who gets the most reps. It's right now, it seems like it's been watching from those who have been on hand. But again, remember, these are the workouts in pajamas, is the way the Lions coach terms these OTAs. Those workouts continue this week before it's a mandatory camp next week. And we'll hear more from Andrew Berry about the deal for Garrett a little bit later today. One other NFL move of note yesterday, Odell Beckham Jr. has signed a one-year deal with the Giants, and the team he says he never wanted to leave. Of course, that was the deal that brought him here. And I wonder, you know, John Dorsey, you didn't need to make that deal at the time. I don't want to dig that all up with Baker and all that. But that deal, you were headed the right way. You didn't need Beckham at the time, but they went after him. Guardians are in New York. First of three with the Yankees tonight at 7:05. You can hear it right here. Joey Castillo will be on the mound. How good is Cam Schlittler? He's 7-2 with a 1.50 earned run average. And right now, he would be the favorite to win the Cy Young Award. Home of the Guardians and the Cavs, Mike Snyder, WTAM Sports.
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0: At 7:20, we'll be talking to iHeart's Rory O'Neill about a couple stories playing out today. Secretary of State Rubio is up on Capitol Hill to testify. She'll be asked about Iran. Also, primaries today. L.A., the mayor's race, getting a lot of noise, and the California governor's race, too. In a couple, I'll talk to Kevin Cirilli, futurist, about what we should be worried about when it comes to cyber attacks. Fred Greetham and Best Brown's Coverage, Orange and Brown Report, get Fred's take on the Garrett trade coming up at 7:50. And later after 8, we'll catch up with Jim Rosenhaus, talk some Guardians-Yankees at 8:45. And your chance to win a pair of Guardians tickets with a winning number, Mike Snyder.
2: Well, let's look at the number right now. I think for the Guardians today, since they didn't play yesterday, we'll go with Joey Cantillo. Joey's got 5 wins on the year, so let's go with Joey in the number 5.
0: He'll throw it tonight, and you'll hear it here. 7:05, first pitch from
2: 7:05 from Yankee Stadium. Yeah.
17: Ma, ¿y qué almorzaste?
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0: I want to revise the winning number. We're hoping he gets Snyder his fifth win tonight. Right.
2: Yeah, that's okay. What I was all thinking, right. Bill. Yeah, thank you. Right. Fail me out there, but the number is 4. I already got a text. Snyder, you're all wrong. Right. Okay. But maybe he gets 5 tonight, but we're going to stay with right. 4.
0: Number 4.
2: Is the winning number. That's Joey fine. Cantillo.
0: That's fine.
2: That'll get you tickets.
0: You're always
2: okay?
0: allowed to do that.
2: Snyder
0: right.
2: made
0: 4
2: an error.
0: Is your winning number. Don't worry about it. Don't worry about it.
5: Off my glove.
0: We'll cover you. Traffic update here, 6:50, the time you spent, Butler.
6: 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Downtown on the Inner Belt, getting busier. 90 East is heavy from Ontario up to Carnegie. 77 North slows down after East 30th. The Jennings South is heavy with road work connecting with 480 East. On the east side, there is a left lane accident reported on the 271 North ramp to 90 West. And in Summit County, there's still a crash that blocks the Route 8 South ramp to the Turnpike West. This report is brought to you by Capital One.
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0: Now the nice one, Cleveland Free News meteorologist Mark Johnson says lots of sunshine, 73 today for a high. It's 52 right now at your severe weather station. 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Carmen Angelo working on the 7 o'clock news. Browns story's big news town, of course, right?
14: Yes, it is, Bill. And some of the Browns fans out there admitting the Garrett trade had to be done, but they believe the defense will ultimately take a hit. A one-time judge gets a stay in the county jail for evidence tampering and police making an arrest after a transgender female is assaulted at Cedar Point.
16: And now, 5 good minutes.
0: News Radio, WTAM 1100. This is Bill Wills. I think I saw a survey. If you're into podcasts, you follow like 5 to 7, maybe on average. One that I have followed, and I would suggest it for you because it's entertaining, it's fascinating, it makes you think. Hello Future, Kevin Cirilli is with us. He had some recent ones about quantum computing, which I found fascinating. The astronauts and what did they actually see or not talk about. And then one that talked about the founding fathers, which I thought was interesting. But, Kevin, with all that buildup, though, I want to ask you about a recent post you had. You had a chance to talk to the former chief information officer at the Pentagon about cyber invasions. You seemed more worried the longer this thing went.
12: Well, yeah. I mean, look, Leslie Beavers just stepped away from the Pentagon in December, and she gave me this interview, and she ran all of cyber for the Department of War worldwide as the chief information officer. And she told me that America is under a, quote, sustained cyber invasion by nation-state adversaries. So that includes the Chinese Communist Party, Russia, Iran, North Korea, and that they're continuously, quite literally round the clock, trying to infiltrate our systems, and that the Pentagon has adopted this mentality of zero trust for anyone trying to get in to our systems. It is quite alarming. America maintains the edge in artificial intelligence and quantum computing, but that's the world that we are now living in.
0: We've got a space force talking about outer space. Do we need to have more concentration just on cyberspace, if you will, then?
12: Well, exactly. You can't talk about space and not talk about cyber, because a huge reason we've got 10,000 satellites zipping around planet Earth. That could be up to the millions one day, by the way. And they're all up there to, you know, enhance our communication systems, allow us to do our banking instantaneously, and, you know, just our modern day of life. But what's interesting about this is I kind of came at this from the perspective, and I said this to General Beavers. I said, well, I've got nothing to hide. I think a lot of people feel like me. You know, I'm just assuming people are hacking. And she said, well, that's the wrong cultural zeitgeist approach, because the large institutions and the uber wealthy individuals are able to protect themselves. So the hackers try to get into our American systems in the back door. And the middle class, unfortunately, is often the back door. Per day, intellectual property theft from bad actors is $100 million a day.
0: Wow.
12: So that's, you know, so when that's, you know, more than $2 billion every decade. And so all of that allows for bad actors to steal our intellectual property, build weaponry systems of their own, and then when eventually we get technology like quantum, to use it to build weapons to how to specifically target us.
0: I've had friends of mine who own, you know, you call them a small business, one or two people working for them, and they get these ransom attacks where somebody's locked up their computer and they say, hey, for Bitcoin, we'll release it. I mean, that stuff happens too, right?
12: Oh my gosh. It absolutely happens, and it's really alarming. I mean, I'm not the best driver, and for folks who are listening, driving on the road, I'm always getting speeding tickets, and then I started getting these text messages telling me that I needed to appear in the court of law.
0: Yeah.
12: And that felt like a very real thing, because I'm a bad driver. But the reality is most people, a minute later, after you pause, you are able to identify, and the studies show this, that it is an attempt to scam you. And the studies show that when you pause for 60 seconds to review something, you can identify whether or not it's a scam. And most people who, the second they click pay, they're like, oh my gosh, this is a scam. They know it. They've identified it right after they do it. So the advice is pause. The second piece of advice is two-factor authentication. I know it's a pain in the rear end, but you got to do it.
0: Yeah.
12: And the third thing is you should be talking to this about with your kids all the time, not just once, you know, every couple of years, all the time as you're introducing new technology, need to explain to them, you know, and have a plan for your family. When I was a kid, it was like our parents would give us the fire escape talk. You need to be having that technology talk routinely with your kids.
0: It's almost like every computer or smartphone in the house is an open door for an attack. Good stuff. All right, well, good stuff to worry about. Hello Future is the podcast. Follow it. Kevin Cirilli does a great job. Kev, thanks.
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22: I think I said it earlier, but I had a dream that I didn't get it. So like, we got deny fate, whatever it is, you know, we got to make it happen. And I just went into it and still had the utmost confidence in myself and in my preparation and in my guys, man. No, I couldn't do it without him.
0: Miles Garrett, when he didn't quite get that record, he's now a Ram. 7 o'clock in the morning, Cleveland's Morning News with Wilson Snyder for a Tuesday morning here, 2nd of June. Huge trade involving Miles Garrett and the Cleveland Browns. Some reaction to that and more with Carmen Angelo coming up. Mike Snyder's on it too in sports. It's Cleveland's Morning News with Wilson Snyder. This is Bill Wills. Good morning. Let's check your drive here first. Traffic, see what's ahead of you. Morning, Pat Bowman.
6: 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Getting busier downtown on the Inner Belt Bridge. 90 East is heavy. That continues up to Carnegie. 77 North slows down after East 30th. There is a slowdown coming up from Summit County. Route 8 North at 271 North. Crash in Summit County closes the Route 8 South ramp to the Turnpike West. And there's also an accident being cleared up on the east side. The left lane is blocked on the 271 north ramp to 90 west. Pat Butler, WTAM traffic on 1100 AM and 106.9 FM.
0: You know, Pat, Miles has been known for, shall we say, speeding at times.
6: And he's one of the things he's known for, yes.
0: L.A. traffic's probably hard to do that when you're just sitting there at times, so we'll see. I wish him all the best, though. Weather, Cleveland 3 News forecast. Meteorologist Mark Johnson.
24: Hey, Bill, more sunshine today. I hope you like that. Blue skies on the way. No rain either. Our high, a comfortable 73 degrees. Overnight, a clear and starry sky. Again, staying dry and a little chilly. Our low, 54.
0: I got 50 this morning. Willoughby, 53. It's your severe weather station. I posted on X, too. I mean, he's got a share of the Cavs. Will he sell that to Kelsey now?
25: I think he'll stay in now.
0: Investor in that?
25: Oh, yeah.
0: Big reaction, big trade yesterday. Sports Mike Snyder.
25: I mean, the only time we saw him in town was at a Cavs game recently. True. He wasn't going to workouts, true. Right? I already got a text bill. Somebody, he's safer on the streets with the Garrett trade around here. On to L.A. he goes. Garrett's gone. What does it mean for the Browns short-term and long-term? We'll get into all of that coming up and tell you about the Guardians going up against the guy right now who's the front runner to win the Cy Young Award in tonight's series opener. Those stories coming up at 7:15.
0: Happy, sad, mad, or don't care if you're a Browns fan as far as this Garrett trading. Text me 21095. Thanks. 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Kind of, you know, practice being a sports talk host. If you're good, we may put you on, too.
25: Yeah, you never
0: you
25: know.
0: A good take right. on that.
25: Give us your, we want your take.
0: Exactly. We want your take. Let's start with that story here at 7:02. Carmen Angelo.
14: And good morning to you both, Bill and Mike. The Miles Garrett era over in Cleveland. The Browns Monday shipping the team's all-time sacks leader to the L.A. Rams for edge rusher Jared Verse and three future draft picks, a first, second, and third rounder. Browns fan Jeff calling into our Bloom Daddy show yesterday with mixed feelings toward the move.
26: I'm 50-50 on the trade. I like what we got back, I got to say that, but I think the defense is going to take a hit without Miles Garrett. There's no doubt that he made everybody on that defense better with the attention that he got from every offense we played.
14: Verse enters his third season in the NFL, making the Pro Bowl in each of his first two seasons. A former Cuyahoga County Domestic Relations Court judge receiving 2 months in jail after pleading guilty in February to evidence tampering. Then Judge Leslie Ann Celebrezze manually assigned a case to her court in 2023 while having records show the assignment was done randomly, Celebrezze addressing the court before learning her fate.
27: The last several months I've been confined to my house. It caused me to truly reflect on my conduct and my life in general. I am so genuinely sorry for what I've done.
14: Celebrezze also receiving a $10,000 fine. A man indicted on charges following a deadly vehicle crash last year pleading guilty to the charges. Prosecutors say J. Moan Whitaker is leading sheriff's deputies in a pursuit when he hit another vehicle near St. Clair and Addison on Cleveland's east side. The other vehicle's driver, 37-year-old Shard A. Elder, suffered fatal injuries in the crash. Whitaker pleading guilty Monday to charges including aggravated vehicular homicide and OVI. He'll be sentenced later. Akron Fire Arson investigators are questioning a person of interest in Saturday's fire that gutted Roush's Market. The fire is yet to be ruled arson, but Akron Fire has been given surveillance video appearing to show the suspect pouring gasoline outside the building. Ashrat Abbas is attorney for the store's owners, and he told 3 News the store will be rebuilt.
1: We're going to take the charge to get back up to business really, really soon.
14: He also says that the suspect was kicked out of the store once before for shoplifting. President Trump telling ABC News the U.S. will have a deal to extend the ceasefire with Iran, in his words, over the next week. The president adding that he called Prime Minister Benjamin Netanyahu to try and halt the Israeli military campaign targeting Hezbollah in Beirut to keep Iran at the negotiating table.
2: Netanyahu insisting Israel will not leave southern Lebanon. Iran's foreign ministry blaming contradictory positions from Washington and Israeli attacks for delaying diplomacy. The impact of the war in the Middle East felt across the United States. 3 months into the conflict and global oil prices are rising. U.S. gas prices hovering at $4.27 a gallon as Americans struggle at the pump. The president facing growing pressure to end the war.
14: ABC's Melissa Adan reporting. Acting Attorney General Todd Blanche will testify before the House later today. His testimony before the House Appropriations Committee comes less than 24 hours after the Justice Department said it will abide by a court ruling that temporarily paused the Trump administration's so-called anti-weaponization fund. Blanche is expected to be also questioned about his department's handling of the Jeffrey Epstein files. An 18-year-old man taken into custody for assaulting a transgender female at a theme park.
7: The incident took place last Tuesday evening around 8:30 at Cedar Point as a park guest flagged down a Sandusky police officer as Marquez Williams reportedly pulled down a female's skirt and underwear. He reportedly recorded video of the incident while laughing, and security footage also recorded the act. Officers couldn't get Williams to comply until they tased him. Williams was hospitalized with a cut across his face. He remains in the Erie County Jail. I'm Lee Mowen.
14: For the latest headlines at the top and bottom of the hour, set a preset on the free iHeartRadio app to WTAM 1100. I'm Carmen Angelo.
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0: I've got Gina Cervetti at Bloomberg. This one is for Claiborne Ford Lincoln, serving Northeast Ohio since 1973, and Medina Country Club. Gina?
4: You know GoPro for its wearable action cameras. These days, the company is active just trying to stay in business. Surging memory chip costs are pushing GoPro to the brink, and now the company is warning of risks to its ability to keep going. GoPro is seeking financing to avoid a loan default. NVIDIA CEO Jensen Huang said he pays his workers as much as possible, weighing in on a growing global debate about how profits from the AI infrastructure boom should be shared. He was responding to a question about NVIDIA partner Samsung and its recent pay agreement that will deliver bonuses of as much as $400,000 to chip engineers. U.S. stocks closed at new record highs to start the week. The Dow rose almost a tenth of a percent. The S&P added about a quarter of 1%, extending its winning streak to 8 days. The NASDAQ was up about 0.4%. Investors are juggling excitement around AI against the war in the Middle East. Get the latest business news from Bloomberg at 08 and 38 throughout the morning. I'm Gina Cervetti on WTAM 1100.
0: Gas dropped a few more pennies, 4.27 this morning. Speaking of the war in the Middle East, our Secretary of State Rubio is up on Capitol Hill talking about the budget for the State Department. He'll be talking about the war as well. We'll talk about that some of the hearts. Rory O'Neill here in about 10 minutes. And politics today, primaries around the country. A lot of noise out of California on the governor's race and that L.A. mayor's race, too. We'll talk about that some with Rory today. A couple stories we'll be following for you. 7:10 now. Let's check your drive. WTAM traffic. Pat Butler.
6: 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From the Elk and Elk Traffic Center, if an auto accident caused you injury, call 1-800-ELK-OHIO. Some building volume on the west side right now in the construction zone on 90 East in between Detroit and West 117th. 71 North is starting to fill in around the Metro Health Curve. The Jennings North is slowing down at Harvard Denison heading into downtown. 77 North slows down after East 30th in that construction zone. The accident on the east side on the 271 North ramp to 90 West is clear. And coming up from Summit County, there is heavy traffic Route 8 North at 271 North. This report is brought to you by the Brad versus Everyone podcast.
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0: All right, Pat, weather, Cleveland 3 News forecast, and meteorologist Mark Johnson.
24: Hey, Bill, more sunshine today. I hope you like that. Blue skies on the way. No rain either. Our high, a comfortable 73 degrees. Overnight, a clear and starry sky. Again, staying dry and a little chilly. Our low, 54.
0: Temps this morning right now, I got 51 Brunswick and 54 at your severe weather station. Guardians in New York tonight. Taking on the Yankees, the Garrett trade, yesterday. A couple things with Mike Snyder in sports up next.
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0: One of my favorite Sammy Hagar songs, Eagles Fly. Kenny Chesney uses this when he's backstage to get ready for a concert. Kind of gets him pumped up, he says.
15: Really?
0: But yeah, he's a big Sammy Hagar fan. Scott Scuderese, producer extraordinaire, alongside. We got tickets for Sammy Hagar at 7:45.
15: Correct. Right? And caller 11, we'll get him.
0: You know, I thought of you. Scuderese, producer extraordinaire, has been with me a long, long time. And one of his side hustles for many years was he was in the funeral industry.
21: Yes.
0: As we might say.
15: Right, right. For Tomans. Right, that's right.
0: He was a greeter, had his little double-breasted suit. He'd greet you at the door and get you coffee and all that stuff. And you prepared... You worked there. I don't want to get into details.
15: I worked with the bodies.
0: But all right. Carmen's been doing this story. A New York family wants answers about what happened to their beloved father's body. This guy's 84. He dies. Then the family shows up at the funeral home, and they look, and they go, that's not him. Now, I don't want to get, but we all know that sometimes it's like, you know, boy, they look good, don't they?
22: Man,
0: it's really sick. I wonder why they got an open coffin, you know?
22: Right, right.
0: And the family kept arguing, that's not him.
15: Right.
0: And I guess this went on, they say, for 5 or 6 hours at the funeral home. They're arguing. Not him. And you can't ask him, of course, because he's dead. It's not him.
22: Oh, my gosh.
0: Finally, I guess the mix-up was caused. They got two bodies at about the same time with a similar last name. And so when they marked them, Felipe, there were two Felipes. It's the wrong Felipe. Oh. Go get the other Felipe. Bring the other Felipe out here.
15: But the man in the coffin had hair, and he was bald like his son. He had shaved head. He goes, my father didn't have hair. What are you talking about?
0: Oh. Crazy story.
22: That would be just ugly.
15: The video is there.
22: You're going there in the room of the family.
0: Emotional.
22: Hey, wait a minute.
0: That's not him.
22: That's not him.
0: Get the other guy out here.
15: Check out the video because the report is there, and you got to see the family. I mean, the son is so distraught. It's kind of sad. I mean,
0: Wills and Snyder Facebook page. It's good to know that your experience in the funeral industry played out and helped us.
15: I never had that problem.
0: You always had the right body, right?
15: You always have the right one.
0: Let's move on. Speaking of bodies, the Garrett body is out in L.A., right, Mike?
22: Yes, it is. Yeah. It's a pretty impressive body as we've seen. His body of work, the reigning defensive player of the year, traded right now really at his peak. I think he had his best year last year. My gosh, he set the record, single record for sacks in a season. He's 30 years old, and he's now a member of the Los Angeles Rams. The Browns really in a state of team development, still looking for who their quarterback will be. So they pull the trigger on this deal. Garrett gets his wish of going to a Super Bowl contender, and the Rams are just that. They right now might just be the overall favorite to get there and win it. And the Browns, they go on. I tell you, though, they are getting a very good player back in defensive end, Jared Verse, a first-round pick next year. And where they are right now as we see them, I do think it's the logical move. I like seeing this happen when you're giving up a defensive player of the year. No. But that tells you where they are this year. They're a Super Bowl contender this year. We all know that. Now, Todd Monken is finding out very quickly what it's like to be the head coach of the Browns. At his introductory press conference, at the time he was asked about the Browns' defense, that they still were holding out a thought, at least publicly, that Jim Schwartz would return as the defensive coordinator. Now, part of Monken's response was this quote.
23: And when we get ready for the Browns, we used to get ready for the Browns, and it'll be more fun than I have to worry about chipping 95 every down distance.
22: Well, you don't have to chip on Garrett this year with the Rams. They're not on the schedule. But, yeah, I mean, at that time, he thought he was going to have Myles Garrett. Garrett, as he goes, had a statement on social media yesterday. The bottom line, at the end of it, he said, "What I can say with complete honesty, I gave the city everything I had. I suited up, wore those colors with pride. I don't regret a second of being part of this storied franchise. Every Sunday, every offseason, every play, every down, every moment, you gave me more in return than I can ever repay." Browns GM Andrew Berry always said he wanted Miles to be a one-helmet player, but as the Rams kept, I guess, approaching them with this offer, he feels that this is best for the organization. Now, we'll hear more from him as to why indeed it is the case to make this move. He will speak with the media later today. Short-term, though, already a response from Bengals former Brown quarterback Joe Flacco. He says, good for us, meaning Cincinnati, I think especially for Joe Burrow. Meanwhile, the Browns go on looking for this year's starting quarterback. Watson and Shador going at it. Offseason workouts continue this week. Odell Beckham Jr. running it back with the Giants on a one-year deal. He's always said that that was the team he never wanted to leave. And that was a mistake by Dorsey at the time when he acquired Beckham. They really didn't need him back then. But I don't want to go down that road right now. Guardians, after a day off,

0: 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Trending stories with Carmen Angelo coming up at 7:30 this morning. Hard to get away from the lead of a Myles Garrett, right?
1: Yeah, Myles Garrett off to the City of Angels, Bill. And fans are mixed to the trade, but say, hey, we never won anything with him. President Trump says talks with Iran continue while Tehran says otherwise. And law enforcement in cities across the country on the lookout for human trafficking as the World Cup comes to the U.S.
0: Couple stories playing out today. You might see on your smartphones. Get an update from iHeart's Rory O'Neill this morning. Hey, first, Capitol Hill and the Secretary of State Rubio, I think it's testimony about the budget. He'll obviously be asked about Iran, right?
2: Right, and maybe even Cuba as well. And we're going to see the Democrats try to go viral with some clips because, let's face it, Secretary Rubio's star is rising among the GOP, many saying he might be at the top of the ticket in 2028. And I think some Democrats would like to take some of the wind out of his sails today.
0: So maybe a few clips. He had his turn at the lectern the other day, speaking on behalf of the president. Vice President Vance has been up there, too. You're right. I mean, Rubio is a name for the future in the party, I guess.
2: Well, right. And let's see what the Democrats want to do as far as this Cuba issue, which is, of course, something that may be rising and has been very personal to Secretary Rubio his entire life, really. So this could get pretty interesting as he testifies. Should note, you know, earlier this year, before the war in Iran, he did testify to another Senate committee. Very cordial. I learned a lot. Probably never learned more at a hearing in my life because he's, of course, a former senator. Yep. But, yeah, let's see if that attitude still exists so much closer to midterms.
0: Yeah, former senators, they normally give him a little more respect. But we'll see. You're right. You know, it's always politics, always. Speaking of which, there are votes today in primaries. The one that I keep hearing about, I guess, California for the governor and the L.A. mayor's race out there.
2: Yeah, those are probably the headliners, of course. You know, that California governor's race, Gavin Newsom is being forced out because of term limits. So now you've got this jungle primary system. More than 60 names are on the ballot. The top two vote getters will go head to head in November. They could be two Republicans, by the way. It's not out of the question, although we should note that the Democrat in the race, Javier Becerra, has really been seeing a constant and steady rise in the polls. He sort of leads by a point or two right now by most polling. But things could get dicey out there for Democrats today.
0: iHeart's Rory O'Neill and a couple of stories we'll be following today, and you'll be seeing and hearing more about. All right, Rory, thanks much.
2: Hey, thanks, Bill.
0: Hey, there's a better way for shopping for flooring. 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
4: The search engine DuckDuckGo now says its downloads on Apple devices rose 37% in the week after Google's developer conference. It was there that executives announced some major changes to Google Search, including a revised search bar that's intended to get people chatting with the company's AI more. Bloomberg's Mark Gurman reports Apple is pushing back the release date for its planned pair of smart glasses. The report says the company is now targeting a late 2027 release, citing bumps in the development process. Counterpoint Research finds the market for smart glasses grew 140% in the back half of 2025. And it's a big week for tech events. NVIDIA CEO Jensen Huang kicked off Computex, one of the world's biggest computer expos, with a keynote in Taipei last night. Microsoft holds its annual developer conference Build this week. And for all you gamers, Friday,

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14: Miles Garrett off to LA. 7:30. Cleveland's Morning News with Wills and Steiner. This is Bill Wills. Carmen Angelo with that story and more coming up. Kick it around too with Fred Griechmann, the Orange and Brown Report, in about 20 minutes. I guess the question is, Pat, and who knows what we got for him? Was it enough? Was it enough? That's the question asked.
15: Yeah.
14: Everybody's got an opinion. We'll kick it around with Fred here in about 20. WTAM 1100 traffic. Let's deal in fact, though, right now. And what's in front of you? Here's Pat Bumlin.
16: All right. Thanks, Bill. 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Pretty busy on the west side in the construction zone right now on 90 East from Clegg over to West 117th. 71 North is slow approaching the Metro Health Curve downtown. 480 East is heavy off and on in between the Jennings and the Valley View Bridge. 77 North slows down after 490 heading up to the Inner Belt. Route 8 heading northbound, pretty slow approaching the 271 North ramp. And coming up through Summit County, 77 North is slowing down in between 18 and Gent Road. Next traffic update in 9 minutes at 7:40. Pat Butler, WTAM traffic on 1100 AM and 106.9 FM.
17: I call it the lather, rinse, repeat forecast. We have more bright sunshine on the way today, maybe one or two clouds, and highs again in the lower and middle 70s. Not too bad. Overnight tonight, it's going to cool down one more time. Lower and middle 50s, some inland areas in the 40s, a clear and starry sky all night.
14: That's Cleveland 3 News meteorologist Mark Johnson. I got 56 right now in Solon and 57 at the Mr. Hero, I Crave a Hero Weather Center from News Radio, WTAM 1100. 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Futures look a little lower. 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Let's start with that story, Carmen Angelo.
6: And good morning to you, Bill. After 9 seasons and 125 sacks in a Browns uniform, Myles Garrett, now a Los Angeles Ram, following a blockbuster deal, which sees the Browns receive 25-year-old edge rusher Jared Verse and 3 future picks, including a first, second, and third rounder. Browns fan Anthony calling into our Bloom Daddy show yesterday and said Garrett's great performance ultimately failed to produce team success.
15: This guy, not only has he been the best player in the Browns, but the best defensive player, but he has been the best defensive player in the National Football League for the past 2 seasons, and we've only won 8 games.
6: Jared Verse, meantime, enters his third season in the National Football League and has made the Pro Bowl in each of his first 2 seasons. It's time behind bars for former Cuyahoga County Domestic Relations Court Judge Leslie Ann Celebrezzi for evidence tampering.
18: The court is, first of all, going to impose a fine of $10,000 plus the court costs and 60 days in the county jail.
6: Visiting Judge Mark Wiest sentencing Celebrezzi yesterday, Celebrezzi admitted she assigned a case to her court instead of allowing the case to be assigned to a court at random. She then falsely entered into a journal that she had assigned the case randomly. The status of negotiations between the U.S. and Iran still remains uncertain, as President Trump says they are still happening, while Tehran says they are cutting off talks with the U.S. negotiating team. U.S. Ambassador to NATO Matthew Whitaker on Fox and Friends sends a message to the American people on the recent talks.
19: We will defend our interests. Obviously, the president is the negotiator in chief. He has negotiated agreement that is, you know, that he wants, and he's focused on the final details to make sure that, among the most important things, that Iran doesn't ever have a nuclear weapon.
6: The president says he is confident a deal will still be reached and says he's taking his time until the right deal comes through. The Justice Department says it will abide by a court ruling that temporarily pauses the Trump administration's so-called anti-weaponization fund.
20: The DOJ made the announcement in a statement on Monday. It came after reports said the White House would be backing away from the fund. The fund was established from a settlement reached between the Trump family and the IRS to resolve long-running disputes. The DOJ had said they created a systematic process to hear and redress claims of others who suffered weaponization and lawfare. The fund would also give those pardoned related to the January the 6th Capitol riot a way to get payouts for what they said was government overreach. I'm Mark Mayfield.
6: Homeland Security Secretary Mark Wayne Mullen will testify about his budget request before Congress today. Mullen will lay out his Homeland Security budget for 2027 before the Senate Appropriations Subcommittee. His department has been at the center of ICE immigration operations that have turned violent in some cities. Law enforcement in cities across the country on the lookout for human trafficking as the World Cup is set to arrive in the U.S. Federal, state, and local law enforcement all working together in places from Los Angeles to Atlanta to do their best to keep people safe. For the latest headlines at the top and bottom of the hour, set a preset on the free iHeartRadio app to WTAM 1100. I'm Carmen Angelo.
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21: You know GoPro for its wearable action cameras. These days, the company is active just trying to stay in business. Surging memory chip costs are pushing GoPro to the brink, and now the company is warning of risks to its ability to keep going. GoPro is seeking financing to avoid a loan default. NVIDIA CEO Jensen Huang said he pays his workers as much as possible, weighing in on a growing global debate about how profits from the AI infrastructure boom should be shared. He was responding to a question about NVIDIA partner Samsung and its recent pay agreement that will deliver bonuses of as much as $400,000 to chip engineers. U.S. stocks closed at new record highs to start the week. The Dow rose almost a tenth of a percent. The S&P added about a quarter of 1%, extending its winning streak to 8 days. The NASDAQ was up about 0.4%. Investors are juggling excitement around AI against the war in the Middle East. Get the latest business news from Bloomberg at 08 and 38 throughout the morning. I'm Gina Cervetti on WTAM 1100.
14: 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Got tickets for Sammy Hagar out of Blossom to win here in about 5 minutes. Mike Snyder's take on the Miles Garrett trade. Guardians are in New York tonight, taking on the Yankees. More with Mike, too, in about five. It's Cleveland's Morning News with Wills and Snyder. Thanks for making us part of your day. 7:40 the time. We're on your drive with Pat Butler.
16: 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It's a busy ride for you right now. Road work on the west side slowing things down. 90 East is pretty solid from Clegg over to West 117th. 480 East is heavy by the airport, approaching 71. 71 North slows down at the Metro Health Curve. The Jennings North jams up before Harvard-Denison. 480 East is heavy across the Valley View Bridge. And 77 North is slow between 490 and the Interbelt. 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
14: Talking weather, and we got to stretch this out to at least 90 seconds. Cleveland 3 News meteorologist Mark Johnson is in. Do you even look at the radar on a day like this? I mean, just for...
22: You know what?
14: You're bored.
22: We turn our...
5: Bill, we turn it off and we give it a good dusting. We Windex the lens. That's what we do. I send Betsy Kling up the tower to do that. I mean, she sends me one or the other.
14: Yeah. Because it's got to be ready for thunderstorms and winter weather. But right now, there's just beautiful weather. We're loving this.
5: Fantastic weather, although last night we had reports of another fireball meteor that streaked across the sky, viewable all across northern Ohio for about 7 seconds at 10:42. So I want all of you to check your Ring cameras. You may have captured it. It started near Columbus, moved into lower Michigan.
14: Okay. About what time?
5: Yeah.
14: What time?
5: 10:42 p.m. yesterday evening. Another big fireball across the sky. No sonic boom, though, Bill.
14: One benefit of getting up so early to work is seeing the moon. It was beautiful, too, this morning on the way in.
5: Absolutely. Yeah. One day past full. But we like these. You know what? What I don't like is the June chilly mornings. I mean, we're in the middle and upper 40s this morning.
14: Yeah.
5: We are going to warm it up today nicely with bright sun, blue skies all day. I'm thinking lower middle 70s again, a little cooler near the lake.
14: Right.
5: It's also going to be a bit breezy today.
14: Okay. All right. We got the 90 seconds. Good job on that. We got to do this again tomorrow. We're going to keep this pattern going.
5: We're going to keep it going through Thursday into Friday, and then we change it up. Heat, humidity, and thunderstorms for the weekend.
14: Oh, fun. All right. Now you'll be there for us. Channel 3 Mark Johnson.
5: I'll be there for you.
14: Good enough. Thank you, partner.
5: Thanks.
14: See you, buddy. 53 right now at your Severe Weather Station, News Radio, WTAM 1100. You like opening the window, getting some of that fresh air in? Yeah, but that window you're trying to open, the same window. Remember that last year you couldn't open it either? 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Hey, we got Sammy Hagar tickets now. Coming up after 8, your chance to a share of $250,000. 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Good luck. Little Sammy Hagar. Scooter Reese, producer extraordinaire. You got tickets, right?
7: You got it. 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And check this out. This is so awesome right here. Only $35 for lawn tickets for this show, including fees. Jump on that. But caller 11, I got your tickets right now.
14: You can win them. All right, bring in Mike Snyder with sports. You had mentioned yesterday morning, really about this time, there was some noise and some talk about Myles Garrett.
22: Yeah, because of the fact that the way that contract, and that was the key here with all this, not what Barry said, what he did. In March, they tweaked the contract, and it actually took effect now with that little tweak on June 1st. So yesterday, there actually had been fuel to some of this speculation, and while we all saw now, it is reality.
14: Question is, are we getting back enough That'll be debatable, I guess. We'll debate it some with Fred Greetham, Orange and Brown Report in 5. Mike's take on all of it now. Sports, Mike Snyder.
22: Well, Bill, you're never going to get enough. You're given the Defensive Player of the Year. But I think under the situation they are in, I think they probably a best-case scenario. As the Browns continue their voluntary workouts this week, we no longer have to speculate on Miles making an appearance. He is now a member of the Rams. The Browns, in return, get defensive end Jared Verse. Very good young player. In fact, the Browns now will be able to boast the fact that on their defensive side, they have the back-to-back defensive rookies of the year. Carson Schwesinger got it last year, Verse the year before. So they did all right getting Verse. They get a first-round pick, a future second, and a future third round for Miles Garrett. Does that equal Garrett? Not really. But where they are, where are they going to go with this? And I think they've accepted the reality of who they are and where they are in terms of their development. Because right now they're still looking for that quarterback. And even yesterday, when asked about the quarterback situation, Todd Monken was asked, well, is he close to making a decision on the depth chart entering training camp? Because he has said that's something he really wants to do, and here's what he said.
8: Again, as I've said, I think I anticipate there still being competition. That doesn't mean that the reps will be equal. That's the easiest way to put it. I mean, I think we're in a good place right now with our quarterback room. All of the guys that are in there are working hard, and I like the level of talent that we have in there.
22: Well, they may be doing that now, but of course Watson's presence has put the Browns in a bad place, and that's why they're dealing a Miles Garrett. There's no denying his impact will actually affect the rest of the defense. Every opponent, in fact, Monken said it at his introductory press conference, he had to worry about game planning for him first. So what does this mean for the Rams? By acquiring Miles Garrett, according to the website Bet Online, the Rams Super Bowl odds went from 7.5 to 1 down to 6 to 1. That's how much impact they see for Garrett. And as far as wagering on the sack totals for Garrett in the upcoming season, it's now 15.5 sacks. While with the Browns, it would have been 14. The reason for that, he's got more talent around him defensively in L.A., but also an offense that should have the Rams leading in many more games than he ever saw while he was here with the Browns. So we'll talk more about the deal with Garrett going to the Rams with Freddie Greetham coming up in a few minutes. One other NFL note yesterday, Odell Beckham Jr. has signed a one-year deal with the Giants. He says that's the team he never wanted to leave. Of course, that was the move by Dorsey that he should not have made. They didn't need Beckham at that time. We can go down that road again with Baker and Beckham. We'll not do that this morning. Guardians begin a big three-game series with the Yankees tonight in New York. 7:05 first pitch. Joey Castillo on the mound for Cleveland against the current Cy Young Award favorite, Cam Schlittler. This guy's been incredible this year. 7-2 record, 1.50 earned run average. We'll have it for you right here. Home of the Guardians and Cavs, Mike Snyder, WTAM Sports.
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16: Thank you, Bill. From the Elk and Elk Traffic Center, if an auto accident caused you injury, call 1-800-ELK-OHIO. A new accident slowing things down on 490 eastbound before Broadway. The right lane is blocked. That's backed up at 71 and the Jennings. 480 east is slow between the Jennings and the Valley View Bridge. 77 north is slowing down between Rockside and the 480 east ramp. And then you slow down again at 490 heading into downtown. Roadwork on the west side jams up 90 eastbound from Clegg over to West 117th. 71 north is heavy by the airport in between Snow Road and the 480 West ramp. And coming up from Summit County, Route 8 North is slow at 271 North. 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Next traffic update in 8 minutes at 8 a.m. Pat Butler, WTAM Traffic on 1100 a.m. and 106.9 FM.
14: Your Cleveland 3 News weather forecast prepared by meteorologist Mark Johnson. Lots of sunshine, 73. Another clear, starry night, 54. Tomorrow's sunny and mid-70s. Maybe some storms for the weekend. Until then, just beautiful, dry June weather. Temps right now, I got 53, Strongsville 57 at your severe weather station. Carmen Angelo, 8 o'clock news. What you working on?
6: Good morning to you, Bill. Fan reaction mixed to the Browns' blockbuster trade of defensive end Miles Garrett to the Rams. A former judge receiving a two-month stay in the county jail for evidence tampering. And crucial primaries being held in six states today, including seats for the U.S. House and Senate and governor.
13: Coming up this morning on Cleveland's Morning News.
14: Your Guardians in New York taking on the Yankees tonight. More with Jim Rosenhaus coming up at 8:45, plus chance to win a pair of Guardians tickets if you've got Snyder's winning number from the morning at the 6:45 sports. Later after 9, talk a little tech. Mike Dubusky says there's a couple tech conferences out this week. Some stuff we'll start to see. Plus, Google is losing people to DuckDuckGo. And Mark Bone at Cleveland Plain Theater, Cleveland.com. Looking for stuff to do this summer, day trips and all. There's some farm tours. Ever been on a farm, working farm? Take the kids, see how food's developed, all that sort of thing. Mark Bone has got more about that later after 9. Best Browns coverage now. Bill Wills, Mike Snyder alongside the best in the biz. Our buddy Freddie Greetham, Orange and Brown Report, is in the Garrett trade. Fred, good morning to you. Give me a couple of takes. You've had a chance to sleep on it, your reaction, and then maybe after you thought it through.
11: Well, you know, it's one of those things. Nothing really ever surprises me, you know, with the Browns and so forth. But I still don't feel a lot different than I did yesterday. I just don't know what the hurry was. You know, they weren't looking to trade him. At least that's the team's word. But then the first day they could, they did. I was listening to Adam Schefter this morning from ESPN saying what he was told, that they're really, that some other teams wanted to get involved in this, and they're really, really was just the Rams and the Browns. And I just, overall, I don't feel like at face value, I may change this, but right now it just doesn't seem like they got enough, you know, for the best player in the NFL on the defensive side. And, you know, and I think about Andrew Berry, you know, obviously he makes bold moves. The trade for Deshaun Watson, many people think it might be the worst trade in NFL history. And now you make this trade, you know, it could go great for the Browns. But my bottom line is, I don't know how they're better today than they were yesterday.
22: They definitely aren't, Fred. I think this is an example of one team that's playing to win now, and the other team is looking years down the road. I think it's very clear. I do think, Fred, though, for all of us, actions speak louder than words. Barry kept saying, well, we look at Miles as a one-helmet guy, but that tweak to his contract in March, that was the action that I think triggered that, hey, this would be an opportunity that they would look at making this kind of deal.
11: Yeah, I do. Our guy he was the first one on it, immediately said he will be traded. But I felt that they would wait until an opportune time. I feel like he was your best asset in acquiring a quarterback. And right now, I don't know. You just pick up another, you know, like I wrote about, you could get 3 first-round picks, but he's only going to approve a trade, you know, to a team going to the Super Bowl or right there. So you're talking about the 29th, 30th, 31st, 32nd pick. I don't care how many you have, unless you have one of the top pick or top 5 picks, you're probably not going to get the best quarterback, and there's no guarantee you're going to be able to use that pick next year to get the quarterback if that's what you want to do. So I just felt like, okay, I can see making a move if that ensures you get near the draft, or okay, now we're drafting 10th. Wow, we could trade Garrett and get up to number 2 or 1 or to get the quarterback that you want. But we'll see what happens. I just seems sitting here today, I don't know how it helped you. You save money on the cap, but you didn't get anybody in the draft this year. You got Jared Verse. That's what it comes down to. He really needs to immediately be a player. He has played well, but he's not Myles Garrett right now.
22: No, he's far from that, but yeah, looks like a good player. But I think what they're telling us, Fred, they're in this is a long-term thought. I know, living through these upcoming seasons, you're going to watch these rookies, and it looks like they've had some good draft classes. But I think that's what I see. This is a long-term thing. We're looking, okay, now we got to find the quarterback, try to get that next year or the year after. But, yeah, for winning now, I mean, this is a step back, I think, without question.
11: Yeah, absolutely. I think the last two drafts have given Andrew Berry and the team confidence to go with the draft picks. They have 11 draft picks next year, and we know up until last year they didn't really hit on any draft picks in the first 5 years in Andrew Berry. Of course, he traded away 3 first-round picks. But so when you're sitting, you are kind of putting all your chips that you're going to hit the draft not only this year but next year and in the future years. Yeah. So yeah, right now it's hard to say that you're going to win more games than you did last year without Myles Garrett.
14: In the words of Mike Holmgren, don't be looking to me for Super Bowl tickets, okay, when we get there eventually. Yeah. It's always long-term. Well, all right, Fred Greith, the Morrington Brown Report.
22: Where we are.
14: Follow him on X and Fred Greith.
22: Thanks to Watson.
14: Great stuff. Thank you, Fred. See you, buddy.
11: All right.
14: See you. All right, take care. 7:58.
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14: The Miles Garrett trade, big story of the morning. Got it taking in Texas at 21095. 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You can leave us a little talkback message there on what you think. 8 o'clock, Cleveland's Morning News with Wills and Steiner. This is Bill Wills. Good morning, Carmen Angel with that story and more coming up. First, your WTAM 1100 traffic. At least Miles won't have the a clear interstate to drive on. He's been known to go a little fast at times, Fat Baller and Mike Snyder. He's got to stay safe out there in L.A. on the roads.
16: I'm sure he'll figure out some way to
14: get around traffic.
16: He'll figure out some way times. To drive as fast as he wants.
14: Yeah, maybe. All right. Traffic is Fat Baller.
16: Thank you, Bill. 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An accident blocks the right lane on 490 eastbound before Broadway. That stop and go back at 71 and the Jennings. 71 north is slow before Fulton. 480 east is heavy between the Jennings and the Valley View Bridge. 71 north is slow between Snow Road and the 480 west ramp by the airport because of road work. On the west side, 90 east is heavy from Clegg over to West 117th. Then you jam up right around West Boulevard heading towards 490 because of that 490 accident. Next traffic update in 9 minutes at 8:10. Pat Butler, WTAM traffic on 1100 AM and 106.9 FM.
1: I call it the lather, rinse, repeat forecast. We have more bright sunshine on the way today. Maybe one or two clouds and highs again in the lower and middle 70s. Not too bad. Overnight tonight, it's going to cool down one more time. Lower and middle 50s, some inland areas in the 40s, a clear and starry sky all night.
14: Cleveland 3 News meteorologist Mark Johnson, 58 right now. It's your severe weather station. Sports check. What do you think, Mike Snyder?
22: Well, Garrett is gone, and I think long term, I think it's the right move. But man, you're basically saying, yeah, we're rebuilding this whole thing. I think it's the right thing to do. We'll look into it, though. What does it mean short term for the Browns and long term? Plus, we'll tell you about the Guardians and Yankee Stadium tonight, first of three with those New Yorkers, and we'll preview that series at 8:15.
14: I understand about rebuilding, but was it ever built? I mean, it's are we talking?
22: No, but you're admitting now you've been in the middle there with this. Yeah, no. Yeah. No, I mean, the Watson thing just, it just blew everything into smithereens, and that's why the move like this had to be made.
14: Stocks were higher yesterday. Bloomberg Money update for you in about 7. Let's get to the trade and more news. Here's Carmen Angelo.
6: And good morning to you both, Bill and Mike. One of the most dominant forces in decades in the NFL, moving from Cleveland to SoCal. The Browns Monday trading star defensive end Miles Garrett to the Rams in exchange for 25-year-old edge rusher Jared Verse and three future picks, a first-rounder, second-rounder, and third-rounder. This Browns fan telling our Bloom Daddy Monday the Browns had no choice.
2: At 30 years old, they needed to get what they could for him because if they wait too much longer, it wasn't going to happen.
6: Garrett departs as the Browns' all-time sacks leader with 125.5 over his 9 seasons in Cleveland, including a record 23 last season. A woman who once sat behind the bench will now sit in a jail cell for 60 days. That's the sentence for former Cuyahoga County Domestic Relations Court Judge Leslie Ann Celebrezze, who pleaded guilty in February to evidence tampering. Celebrezze admitted to assigning herself a case rather than allow that case to be randomly assigned. While documented, it had been assigned randomly. Celebrezze addressing the court before learning her fate Monday.
19: We stand here today because of my actions only. I apologize, Your Honor. My actions have consequences, and I accept that.
6: Celebrezze also fined $10,000. An update to a story we brought you over the weekend. Akron Fire confirms one person's been arrested in connection with Saturday's fire that destroyed Roush's Market. Nick Abbas is the former owner of the market but still owns the building. He tells our partners at 3 News that on the surveillance footage outside of the back of the store, you can see a man pouring gasoline before lighting it on fire.
20: We thought maybe the compressor back there just went on fire. But in the video, it shows this guy sprayed the gasoline all over the wall in the back and the compressors and lit him up.
6: Apparently, the suspect had been booted from the store earlier for shoplifting. The negotiations between the United States and Iran still remain unclear, as President Trump says that talks are still ongoing after Tehran said that they are cutting off any conversations with U.S. negotiators. More now on that story from Fox News Radio's Max Gordon in Tel Aviv.
21: President Trump posting on Truth Social, I had a conversation with Bibi Netanyahu asking him not to go into a major raid of Beirut, Lebanon. He turned his troops around. Thank you, Bibi. I also had a conversation with representatives of the leaders of Hezbollah, and they agreed to stop shooting at Israel and its soldiers. Likewise, Israel agreed to stop shooting at them. Let's see how long that lasts. Hopefully, it will be for eternity. Iranian-backed Hezbollah has been firing rockets into northern Israel, and Israeli forces have gone after them into southern Lebanon. While President Trump touts an end to the fighting after his call, there have since been reports of additional Hezbollah rocket attacks.
6: Defense leaders vowing to appeal a ruling that found the Pentagon's transgender soldier ban is unconstitutional. The decision bars the military from expelling transgender soldiers, but allows the ban on transgender recruits. ABC's Lionel Moise speaking to GLAD staff attorney Michael Haley.
5: How has the military evolved in terms of inclusion over the years?
7: We had inclusion of people of all different races, inclusion of women in combat roles, inclusion of gays and lesbians in the military, and now transgender folks. And every time we've expanded the military to allow more and more people to serve with more backgrounds, we've made that military stronger and made the country safer.
6: Artificial intelligence company Anthropic is filing for an initial public offering. The San Francisco-based startup announced that it had confidentially submitted paperwork with the SEC Monday after a recent round of private funding pushed its overall valuation to roughly $965 billion. For the latest headlines at the top and bottom of the hour, set a preset on the free iHeartRadio app to WTAM 1100. I'm Carmen Angelo.
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0: The turnaround at Victoria's Secret is building momentum. The company has been focusing on bras and the pink brand that's geared toward younger shoppers. Victoria's Secret has said it's trying to embrace a new era of sexy, even recently changing its ticker symbol to VSXY as part of its repositioning. The retailer boosting its financial outlook for the year as the business continues to show signs of progress. Checking on the markets, even though President Trump is optimistic that the U.S. can reach an interim peace deal with Iran over the next week, stock futures are still heading for a lower open. On the other hand, shares of Marvell Technology surging in early trading. NVIDIA CEO Jensen Huang is predicting the semiconductor and networking company to be the next business to hit $1 trillion. NVIDIA has something to gain in saying so. The chip giant took a $2 billion stake in Marvell 3 months ago as part of a broader partnership. Courtney Donahoe, Bloomberg Radio.
14: Filling up this morning, we have dropped to $4.27 a gallon, Pat Butler. That's down, 4 or 5 cents from yesterday. So we're trending in the right direction.
1: I paid $4.23 last night.
14: Did you really?
1: Yes.
14: Not bad.
1: I figured yesterday was a good time to get out there just in case.
14: To top it off?
1: Fill up, yes.
14: Yeah, top it off as much as you can. Yeah. Traffic updaters, Pat.
1: Thank you, Bill. 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Fuel spill on the east side blocks Lee Road between Tarkington and Sunny Glen Avenue. Highway is still pretty busy. There's a right lane accident jamming things up on 490 eastbound before Broadway. That backs up at 71. 71 north is stop and go before Fulton. 90 east on the west side is heavy with road work in between Rocky River and Lakewood. And then you jam up at West Boulevard heading towards the Inner Belt. 77 north is stop and go from 490 up to East 30th. 480 east is still heavy on the Valley View Bridge. And Route 8 north is slow at 271 north coming up from Summit County. 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Pat Butler, WTAM traffic on 1100 AM and 106.9 FM.
14: All right, there's your drive. How about your weather? Cleveland Pre-News forecast. Meteorologist Mark Johnson's in this morning. Mark?
11: Hey, Bill. It's a lather, rinse, repeat kind of a forecast. If you like the last 5 days, you're going to love the next couple. Today, 73 degrees, bright sun, blue skies. Clear and starry overnight, a low in the middle 50s. Wednesday, sunshine and 76.
14: 56 in beautiful Rocky River, 58 right now at your severe weather station. Mike Snyder's take on that Garrett trade. Plus, we look ahead to the Guardians and Yankees in New York tonight. That'll be next.
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14: The Myles Garrett trade and the wrong body at a funeral home. Couple things up on the Facebook page, Scooter.
2: Yes, and in the angle we're running, who won the trade for the Myles Garrett and that funeral home? You got to see the video. The distraught family and the way they
14: described. Body was there.
2: Yes.
14: They were not happy.
2: The father, the man who passed away, had no hair. The body in the casket had hair, and the family's like, wait a minute, he was bald.
14: The makeup job and all. No. All right. The Wilson Center Facebook page, check it out.
2: You got it.
14: In New York tonight, taking on the Yankees. You know, offensively, one of the guys batting like 220, 228 now, Jose Ramirez.
16: Yeah, day to day, and, you know, they don't think it's serious enough. It's a strain to have to put him on the injured list, but we know how this goes.
14: Yeah, the cut's marked wrong. My apologies.
18: He was talking there about Angel Martinez.
14: That's Tom Hamilton.
18: Jose's okay, as we know,
14: Martinez,
18: physically.
14: Yeah. But Jose with the batting average, though, is still 228, so got to get him going, too. All right, New York tonight for the Yankees. We'll talk more about that with Jim Rosenhaus coming up at 8:45. That and more with sports now. Mike Snyder.
18: Yeah, well, the Browns making that deal. Of course, the rumors started to heat up yesterday morning, and again, we pay attention to actions, not what's said. Andrew Berry all along said he's a one-helmet guy, Myles Garrett. But back in March, they made a tweak to his contract that really opened the door in terms of the money, the bonus and all of that, that would be impacted on June 1st, the way the NFL rules. I'm not going to get into all of that as your head will spin. And maybe it's spinning already. How do you give up the defensive player of the year, who will be 30 years old and the middle of really, well, he's at the apex of his career. I think that's without question. But the Browns now, they are looking at a long-term path. And I think it's really even in their words, in the statement they made yesterday after making this deal for Jared Verse, a very good player, by the way, they are getting, and a young player, defensive end, plus that first-round pick, a second and third. Could they have gotten more? Maybe. But I think they were at a position, let's get this done and go forward with all the conversation, and also appease Garrett. He wanted out before, then they gave him the contract, so he really got everything he wanted. But I read Barry's quote, when the Rams first approached us about Myles, we remained convicted in our position, but as discussions intensified, we were stuck at a legitimate crossroads. Do we hold on to a truly generational player, or do we make the difficult decision we think is best for the organization over the long run? That's what I see here. Statement from D and Jimmy Haslam. Trading Myles was never our intent, but we also recognize that certain opportunities demand serious consideration. We believe this is the right move for our team. Adding a young star like Jared Verse with the draft assets that align with the youth of our team. And I think this is all really a long-term look. And of course, as we sit here this morning, they're still looking for the quarterback as they go forward. And right now, the offseason workouts continue with Watson and Shedeur Sanders. And look, there's no question that the Watson fiasco, the deal, the contract already led us to this point of having to really trade Myles Garrett and get what you can as you now look forward for this team. Todd Monken, I know when he got the job, at least that day back in February when it was official, he was thinking he's going to have Myles on his side.
19: And when we get ready for the Browns, we used to get ready for the Browns, excuse me. And it'll be more fun and not have to worry about chipping 95 every yard distance.
18: Yeah, he didn't have to worry about chipping 95, and that's what every team has to do with Garrett on the field, is game plan for him first. And now he goes to a team right now that probably is the favorite to win the Super Bowl in the Rams. Now, we'll hear more from Andrew Berry later today in his words on this deal and why it was made going forward. Already in Cincinnati, Joe Flacco, who's now Joe Burrow's backup, Flacco, made a statement saying, hey, this is good for us. I know that Joe Burrow's glad to see him out of there. Some of the greatest games that Miles had were against Cincinnati, chasing Burrow around. Odell Beckham Jr., remember him? Well, he's running a back with the Giants on a one-year deal, and all these things do bubble up. He says he never wanted to leave New York, and he didn't. And that was a mistake by Dorsey. Really, they did not need Beckham at the time as they were building that team. Guardians and Yankees, first of three in New York tonight at 7:05. Joey Cantillo on the mound. And the Guardians bats that have been struggling, they're going to have to deal with the current odds-on favorite to win the Cy Young Award, Cam Schlittler, who's 7-2, 1.50 earned run average. I saw a note. He's given up like 8 earned runs over his last 6 games. And that's what the Guardians are going to have to deal with tonight in New York. 7:05 first pitch. You can hear it right here. Home of the Guardians and Cavs. Mike Slater, WTAM Sports.
14: I think Munkin, when he was asked that, was told at that time, Schwartz. We weren't sure about Schwartz here, right, or not, that sort of thing.
18: I think the tone, like, that day, we knew it was bad.
14: Yeah. But I'm here for the player. Yeah. Miles Garrett.
18: Right.
14: Well, he ain't got Miles now either.
18: So, no. Wow. No. Well, he's fighting. I mean, there he is yesterday. He's talking to the media. This trade's happening. It's. That's the way it is here.
14: Of course, it's the day of the Browns golf outing at Firestone.
18: So it played and everything was playing in the backdrop. And the Barry's talking about, oh, there's nothing final yet.
14: Final yet.
18: Well, you know that deal was out there. That was, it was final.

0: probably central Ohio to northern Ohio, I'd say about 10, 10:30. Seen a couple of videos. If you got one of those ring door cameras, you might want to take a look at the track if you can. After 10:30 last night, maybe it caught it. It was a beautiful night last night. 8:30 news coming up with Carmen Angelo. What you working on?
1: Good morning to you, Bill. Browns fans voicing both their disdain and excitement following the trade of Myles Garrett to the Rams. President Trump has some tough words for Israel's Netanyahu and a former Cuyahoga County Domestic Relations Court judge receiving 2 months in jail for evidence tampering.
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0: Guardians Yankees tonight. Jim Rosenhaus coming up at 8:45. After 9, tech guy Mike Dubusky on Google losing some of us to DuckDuckGo. Then at 9:35, we'll talk to Mark Bona, Cleveland Plain Dealer, Cleveland.com. A couple stories on restaurants, beer, with some wine news, including a great post about touring a farm. 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Miss anything? 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Thank you. All right, a couple things you might see pop up on your smartphone on health this morning. The amount of long COVID patients could be doubled from the current estimate. New study suggests the number of people with what they're calling long COVID could be double the current estimate. According to an AI tool, 16% of nearly a half million patients with COVID-19 had developed long COVID. Researchers said applied across the U.S., rates equal over 18 million Americans with what's called long COVID, twice as high the current estimates. Researchers also say exposure could be even worse than these estimates. Senior researcher of the study out of Boston says the figures were uncovered, almost certainly undercount the people with long COVID symptoms that still bother them today after having COVID, you know, months or years ago. And how about this Ebola thing? Are you following this story? The death count when it comes to Ebola is now up over 50, they're saying. We've got airports in this country that are specifically, if people are flying in from Africa, they've got to be checked at those airports. The Ebola outbreak from the Republic of Congo and Uganda, according to the World Health Organization, 43 deaths now across both countries. 42 of the deaths in the Congo, nearly 350 people are suspected of dying from the virus so far. WHO confirming the latest strain of Ebola is a severe strain, often deadly, a deadlier form of the disease. Good news is some of the people are recovering, though, despite the odds in some of these communities, they're saying, across Africa. In this country, you've got 3 or 4 airports. People flying in from those countries have to get checked at those airports. 826 WTAM 1100. 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
8: At 8:30, trending this morning, the Myles Garrett trade. President Trump has some tough words for Netanyahu and a former county domestic relations judge. Now going to be behind bars. Carmen Angelo's got stories coming up. Cleveland's Morning News with Wills and Snyder. This is Bill Wills. Thanks for being there. First, your WTAM 1100 traffic. Here's Pat Butler.
9: 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An accident still has the right lane blocked on 490 East before Broadway. That backs up at 71 and the Jennings. 71 North is stop and go as you approach Fulton. From the west side, 90 East backs up at West Boulevard heading towards the Inner Belt. 480 East is heavy off and on between the Jennings and the Valley View Bridge. Coming up from Summit County, Route 8 North is just a little heavy at 271. That is starting to clear out. Next traffic update in 10 minutes at 8:40. Pat Butler, WTAM traffic on 1100 AM and 106.9 FM.
10: I call it the lather, rinse, repeat forecast. We have more bright sunshine on the way today. Maybe one or two clouds and highs again in the lower and middle 70s. Not too bad. Overnight tonight, it's going to cool down one more time. Lower and middle 50s, some inland areas in the 40s, a clear and starry sky all night.
8: 58 Lyndhurst, and at your severe weather station, that's Cleveland 3 News meteorologist Mark Johnson in this morning. All right, 8:32, let's get to the news. Here's Carmen Angelo.
11: And good morning to you, Bill. The Cleveland Browns and L.A. Rams consummating a blockbuster deal Monday where defensive end Myles Garrett goes to L.A. in exchange for 25-year-old edge rusher Jared Verse and three draft choices, including a first, second, and third rounder. Anthony in Cleveland telling our Bloom daddy, good riddance to number 95.
12: Myles Garrett, ever since we hired Todd Mumkin, which is what, since January? He has actually shown the attitude and the dispositioning of Jim Schwartz, acting like a petulant child. The guy hasn't even communicated with Todd Mumkin.
11: First, meantime, coming to Cleveland after making the Pro Bowl in his first two seasons in the National Football League. President Trump says talks with Iran are now resuming at a rapid pace following a call yesterday with Prime Minister Netanyahu. New details from ABC's Karen Y in Washington, who reports President Trump has not been very happy with Benjamin.
13: Sources say Trump accused Netanyahu of being ungrateful, calling him crazy, and asking Netanyahu, "What the expletive are you doing?" The phone call came after Israel escalated its bombing campaign against Hezbollah fighters in Lebanon, ordering strikes in the capital, Beirut. That triggered a mass exodus and prompted Iran's leadership to threaten to call off peace talks with the U.S.
11: Meantime, Iranian state media reporting Tehran was ending negotiations and planned to fully block the Strait of Hormuz due to ceasefire violations by the U.S. Pentagon leaders promising to appeal a ruling that found its transgender soldier ban unconstitutional. The decision bars the military from expelling transgender soldiers, but allows the ban on transgender recruits.
14: It allowed one leg of the Pentagon's policy, the one that banned transgender recruits from joining the military. The court ultimately concluding that that part of the ban can go into effect while this legal challenge continues, though the part where they were expelling transgender service members, that was likely unconstitutional and blocked for now from taking effect.
11: ABC's Peter Haralambos on the Start Here podcast. Former Cuyahoga County Domestic Relations Court Judge Leslie Ann Celebrezzi received 60 days in jail after pleading guilty in February to evidence tampering. Celebrezzi learned her fate Monday at the Justice Center, where visiting Judge Mark Wiest said her actions could cause people to question the court's integrity.
15: As to the seriousness, I think about as a judge who was on the bench for 43 years plus 3.5 years in retirement. It concerns me that the harm to the judiciary that something like this causes.
11: Celebrezzi admitted she assigned a case to her court instead of allowing the case to be assigned to a court at random. She then falsely entered into a journal that she had assigned the case randomly. Akron's fire chief confirming they have made an arrest in connection with Saturday's fire that gutted Roush's Market. Right now, that person being considered a person of interest, and they have not yet ruled the fire arson. Ashraf Abbas, attorney for the owners of the store, telling 3 News the suspect is someone who had once been caught shoplifting.
16: Nothing like this has ever happened, where a customer would take it in their own hands to, you know, affect families and customers and the neighborhood like this. So it was just a senseless act.
11: Abbas says he's turned over to police surveillance video showing the suspect pouring gasoline outside the building. President Trump says he will abide by a court ruling temporarily blocking his $1.8 million anti-weaponization fund. That fund created through a civil settlement between Trump and the IRS over leaked tax filings. The president speaking with ABC News chief correspondent Jonathan Carl.
17: We are subject to the courts, the president said. At this moment, that's what it is. Trump said the fund, which could grant payments to people who were prosecuted for attacking the Capitol on January 6th, is a, quote, wonderful thing. But he said if a court doesn't allow it, and right now a court has it held up, what can you do? On Friday, a judge in the Eastern District of Virginia ruled the fund cannot give out a single dollar until further proceedings on whether the fund is legal.
11: A New York City family wants answers about what happened to their beloved father's body. 84-year-old Jose Daniel Diaz Felipe died recently, and when his family arrived at his Washington Heights wake last Thursday to say their final goodbyes, they encountered a stranger in his coffin. It was a funeral fiasco, with R.G. Ortiz Funeral Home insisting for hours that the unknown person was in fact their dad. The funeral home said the mix-up was caused by getting two bodies with similar names at the same time. For the latest headlines at the top and bottom of the hour, set a preset on the free iHeartRadio app to WTAM 1100. I'm Carmen Angelo.
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8: 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Jim Rosenhaus from New York in about five on the Guardians-Yankees series. Traffic, weather together now. We start with Pat Butler. Hello, Pat. Well, we'll get to Pat here in just a minute. Let me get a Bloomberg Money update.
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24: Low prices are helping to attract shoppers to Dollar General. The retailer nudged up its profit outlook for the year. The more optimistic forecast underscoring how rising cost pressures are benefiting companies that focus on value. That's driving some shoppers to discount chains and dollar stores, boosting their results. Checking on your money, stocks hit another record high yesterday, with the S&P 500 seeing gains for eight straight days. This morning, financial markets continue to get whipsawed by headlines out of the Middle East. Stock futures are lower this morning. And basketball star Stephen Curry has signed a long-term endorsement deal with Chinese sportswear company Li Ning. The partnership will start with basketball and golf products and then extend into broader lifestyle categories. The company didn't release any financial terms of the deal with the Golden State Warriors star. Curry's next move has been closely watched since he parted ways with Under Armour last November. Courtney Donahoe, Bloomberg Radio.
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9: 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There's still a right lane accident on 490 East before Broadway. That's backing up at 71. 71 North is slow at West 25th. 90 East from the west side backs up at West Boulevard. 77 North is still heavy approaching 490. 71 North is slow by the airport connecting with 480 West. The left lane on that ramp is blocked. And coming up from Summit County, it's just a little heavy. Route 8 North at 271. 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
8: All right, Pat, weather, Cleveland 3 News forecast, and meteorologist Mark Johnson.
10: Hey, Bill, stringing together these warm, dry days. More sunshine through the day Tuesday. Bright blue skies. Look for a high today of 73, mild degrees, a little cooler near the lake. Overnight clear and starry with lows lower and middle 50s, maybe a sweater.
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8: Guardians Yankees from New York tonight. 7:05 first pitch. They're throwing a pretty good one, so I hear. We also got to face Cole and Rendon while they're there. Let's talk some Guardians baseball. Bill Wills, Mike Snyder alongside in New York with the Guards. We've got Jim Rosenhaus this morning, brought to you by Pella Windows and Lexus of Cleveland. Morning, Jim.
4: Good morning, Bill.
8: Hammy made the point yesterday. Yeah, you got to get there, and you're playing three, and you're facing three of the best in pitchers right now when it comes to baseball, especially tonight. This guy's up for maybe a Cy Young.
4: Yeah, Cam Schlittler has been absolutely tremendous in just his second season in the major leagues, but they have found themselves, you hate to say, an ace of the staff because they have Garrett Cole, but Cole's coming back from injury, so this guy would be at the top of the list for sure. Garrett Cole and then Carlos Rodon. So they didn't catch any weak spots in the rotation for a pitching staff that already has the lowest team ERA in baseball. So that's or at least the American League. So that's the challenge here this week.
5: Yeah, in fact, well, 6 of the next 9 is we'll get the Yankees at home next week. Jim, I think when Rodon gets the schedule, he already tells Boone, "All right, make sure you set me up so I pitch against Cleveland." And that could be in March, right?
4: It's not right. But you may be right that he does that because he's had great success as a no-hitter against them and just always seems to shut them down. So that's the challenge this week. And the Guardians kind of hit a soft spot in terms of offense here the last week or so. And now they have to try and turn it around against really, really good pitching. So that's a challenge, and we'll see what happens here this week.
5: Jim, the month of May was good overall, but as you mentioned, the last two series at home, they go 2-4 after a nice series in Philly. But the bats, they need to come alive, and they could use a few home runs there, which they've not been able to get of late, have they?
4: Yeah, I mean, look, the long ball changes everything, and the last one they had was last Monday, the first game of the homestand against Washington. A little bit easier home run hitters park here for sure, but you still have to make the good contact. And especially, you know, when you look at the pitching they're facing, it's going to be hard to string base hits together to build an inning just by base hits. So you know, hopefully some things can happen. I know they're trying to get Jose Ramirez going again, and Stephen Kwan's back, and you know, some others in the middle of that lineup. You know, they need to get going from the power standpoint, and obviously a tough challenge to do it here, but why not? Why not here,
8: yeah.
4: Right?
8: Yeah, and they got to face Cantillo and Williams tomorrow night too, right?
4: Yeah, so the Guardians have pitchers they believe in lined up and ready to go. So and their pitching has been really good too. So it'll be an interesting series. You know, you look at the Yankees, how are they in second place when they're the best starting rotation in the American League and they've scored more runs than anybody by quite a bit in the American League. But somehow they're a game behind Tampa Bay. But this is a really good team that Cleveland will face this week.
5: Yeah, well, you look at the Yankees for sure. Yeah, their run differential, they're like a plus 98, and yet you're right, they are a game behind Tampa Bay. Jim, I guess we'll have to wait till this afternoon to get an update on that. You talk about home runs. Our home run leader, Anel Martinez, only had that foot issue. Probably learned something about his status later today.
4: Yeah, I mean, it sure sounded like on Sunday after they had done the MRI late Saturday, that it was encouraging and that they felt that just giving it a day to calm down by not playing him Sunday and then having the off day yesterday, it seemed like the medical team felt it pretty confident that he'd be able to get back out there. But you're right, we probably won't know until we get to the ballpark today.
8: All right, 7:05, first pitch tonight. Catch Rosie on the pregame show. We'll have our Guardians game day starting things at 6 for you on News Radio, WTAM 1100, home of the Guardians. From New York tonight at Yankee Stadium. All right, Rosie, thanks much.
5: Thanks, Jim.
4: Thanks, guys.
8: See you, buddy. Tom Hamilton this time tomorrow morning. Scooch, got some Guardians tickets to win?
9: You got it. Light up the phones now, 216-578-1100. We're going to start with caller number 11, and hopefully you heard Mike Snyder at 6:45 with the Guardians winning number of the morning. And this is a biggie here. The Guardians will play the Yankees on Wednesday, June 10th, Progressive Field, 1:10 p.m. Caller 11, we will start with you.
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8: 7:50 the time. WTAM 1100 traffic out and about. Here's Pat Butler.
9: Thank you, Bill. From the Elk and Elk Traffic Center, if an auto accident caused you injury, call 1-800-ELK-OHIO. A right lane accident still slowing things down on 490 eastbound before Broadway. That's backed up at 71. 71 north is heavy around the Metro Health curve. From the west side, 90 east is still slow between West Boulevard and the Interbelt. 77 north is heavy approaching 490, and there's a fuel spill on the east side blocking Lee Road in between Sunny Glen Avenue and Tarkington. 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Next traffic update in 9 minutes at 9 a.m. Pat Butler, WTAM Traffic on 1100 a.m. and 106.9 FM.
8: Sunshine, another beautiful day. Cleveland 3 News meteorologist Mark Johnson says 73, clear. Starry tonight, 54. Tomorrow, sunny, nice again, mid-70s. 61 right now at your severe weather station. Trending stories coming up at 9 with Carmen Angelo. What you working on?
11: Good morning to you, Bill. Some Browns fans admit the Myles Garrett trade had to be done, but they believe the defense will take a hit. A one-time judge gets a stay in the county jail for evidence tampering, and police making an arrest after a transgender female is assaulted at Cedar Point.
8: Let's talk some flying. Bring in aviation expert Jay Ratliff on a couple of things. You sent me a great picture. This is an Alaskan Airlines plane. It's great.
15: Oh, yeah. They're celebrating Toy Story 5 and their 45th anniversary by having a paint job full of all the Toy Story characters up and down. And, you know, the side of the aircraft is close to Toy Story. It says to 45 and beyond. It's not the infinity and beyond, but the 45, you know, but it's 45 years of flying for Alaska Airlines. And look, anytime you can have some fun, and they did. It's a pretty nice looking paint job.
8: I'm guessing as long as you have the tail number on a plane, you can pretty much do whatever you want on a paint job.
15: Oh, you can. Yeah. The problem is paint can weigh a lot, sometimes hundreds and hundreds and hundreds of pounds. And when you've got airlines that are as penny-pinching as they all are, the thought is, why do we want to put that much extra paint on board an airplane? Now, since this is Disney-related, there may be a little bit of a Disney kickback. I don't know. It's a nice billboard. And look, you know, the kids are going to love it at the airport when they see Woody or Buzz on the side of an Alaska Airlines jet.
8: Good advertising for Alaska. I never even thought about the weight of paint. That's interesting.
15: Oh, yeah.
8: Okay, over the weekend, I saw this pop up on my smartphone. I think it was a United flight. They diverted. A guy was trying to get into the cockpit?
15: He was. It was multiple attempts is what they're calling it, to breach the cockpit. This is a United Airlines flight from Chicago to Minneapolis. They had to divert to Madison, Wisconsin, after this unruly passenger caused an onboard security concern. The passenger had, again, tried to make multiple attempts to try to access the cockpit. Unfortunately for him, there were several law enforcement officers on board the aircraft. Now, if there's somebody that's not going to tolerate that kind of behavior, flight attendants ask for a little bit of help, and it is there. Flight lands, be arrested, detained. Now, as far as what charges, United may or may not file charges. A lot of times they do not. But what they'll do is ban them from flying from them ever again, and the FAA will send most of the time a fine that could be $20,000, $30,000, $40,000 for the event. And although, again, there's a good chance United will send a bill for the delayed flight as far as the extra fuel and landing, and that could be $20,000, $30,000 by itself. It's going to be a big time headache for this individual, not to mention all the inconvenience.
8: Absolutely.
15: He's not going to get in the cockpit, so that was a non-starter, but again, you don't obey the rules of a flight attendant, that's a felony, and there's could be some significant charges if United decides to prosecute.
8: Aviation expert Jay Ratliff on the flying stories of the morning. More on him and day trading. Check out jratliff.com. Thanks much. Have a good day.
15: Hey, you too. Thank you.
8: 8:55. Scooter Reese, producer extraordinaire, alongside the Yankees will be here next week, and you get a winner, right?
10: Yes. The game is Wednesday, June 10th, Yankees and Guardians, and big thank you to Tom Hockman of Brooklyn Heights. Tom knew the original answer was 5, but it was changed to 4, and so now the answer was 4.
7: Four
16: was what we were looking for.
7: Yeah.
5: All right. My mistake, I apologize because I did change it. I said Joey Cantillo's win total going in. I said originally I wrote it down wrong.
16: You're human.
5: Myself.
16: You're human.
5: I made an error.
16: See,
5: so
16: we're not
5: in
16: AI.
5: That colony of runs, hits, errors.
16: We're not
5: so you can
16: AI.
5: Blame me if you guessed five because I did AI. Say that initially. We're but the AI. Answer we wanted, though, was four, Joey's
16: four.
5: Win total.
16: Everybody
5: so
16: makes mistakes.
5: Hopefully yes. you'll give me a crack tomorrow,
16: all right.
5: And I won't let it happen again.
16: 6:45, you'll hear the answer that you'll need to know at 8:45 when you call into Win Guardians tickets. 8:56 now, WTAM 1100.
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16: Stay with this after 9 Tech Tuesday. Talked about tech. Mike DeBusky at ABC with there's a couple developer conferences this week that might pop up on your smartphone with some noise and news. Plus, interesting story. Google says some of us are leaving them. Also, we'll go to the White House. Talk to White House correspondent John Decker. Couple things. Looks like President Trump says, okay, judge says we can't do the fund. I guess we won't do the fund. And how about the pushback on the book from former First Lady Jill Biden? We'll talk about that some. Also, the accused killer of Charlie Kirk. There's a court hearing, I guess, on some stuff the judge has to rule on. We'll talk to Fox's Jeff Manasso about that. And thinking about a day trip, staycation ideas for the summer, how about taking the kids and touring a farm, a working farm? There are many you can check out. Mark Bona, Cleveland Plain Dealer, Cleveland.com with the idea. He'll join us at 9:35. We'll find out more.
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16: Yeah, reaction to the Garrett trade. Been almost 24 hours now. 9 o'clock, Cleveland's Morning News. This is Bill Wills, Carmen Angelo with a story and more coming up. 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
9: 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It's still busy getting into downtown, but the accident on 490 East before Broadway just just cleared up. 490 East is still slow from 71 over to 77. 90 East is backed up at West 44th, heading towards the Interbelt. 77 North is heavy between Fleet and 490. And then there's road work in Portage County, slowing things down this morning on 76 westbound, approaching Route 44. Pat Butler, WTAM traffic on 1100 AM and 106.9 FM.
10: I call it the lather, rinse, repeat forecast. We have more bright sunshine on the way today, maybe one or two clouds, and highs again in the lower and middle 70s. Not too bad. Overnight tonight, it's going to cool down one more time. Lower and middle 50s, some inland areas in the 40s, a clear and starry sky all night.
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5: Bill, coming up, more fallout from the Miles Garrett trade, and what are the Guardians up against as they open a three-game series against the Yankees? We'll tell you coming up at 9:15.
16: Some tech talk with Mike Dubusky on the way, plus at 9:20. We'll talk to Fox's Jeff Manasso of court hearings on the accused killer of Charlie Kirk. News on that front. 9:02, let's get to the news now. Here's Carmen Angelo.
0: And good morning to you both, Bill and Mike. The Miles Garrett era over in Cleveland. The Browns Monday shipping the team's all-time sacks leader to the L.A. Rams for edge rusher 25-year-old Jared Verse and three future draft choices, a first, second, and third rounder. Browns fan Jeff calling into our Bloom Daddy show yesterday with mixed feelings about the deal.
2: I'm 50-50 on the trade. I like what we got back, I got to say that, but I think the defense is going to take a hit without Miles Garrett. There's no doubt that he made everybody on that defense better with the attention that he got from every offense we played.
0: Verse enters his third season in the NFL, and he made the Pro Bowl in each of his first two seasons in the league. A Cleveland man accused of shooting at Cleveland police, then leading them on a chase before opening fire on them again, has now been indicted on several counts. Police were investigating the shooting of a 33-year-old man on Fleet Avenue, May 23rd, when they noticed a car circling the area with a potential suspect inside. That's when they tried to pull him over, and they were shot at, they say, by 24-year-old Brian Branch. He then led them on a chase before opening fire on officers again. Branch ultimately crashed into a building on Chagrin Boulevard and was quickly arrested. Branch is hit with 21 counts, including 6 for attempted murder and 7 for felonious assault. A former county domestic relations court judge receiving 2 months in jail after pleading guilty in February to evidence tampering. Then Judge Leslie Ann Celebrezzi manually assigned a case to her court in 2023 while having records indicate the assignment was done at random. Celebrezzi addressing the court before learning her fate.
4: The last several months I've been confined to my house. It caused me to truly reflect on my conduct and my life in general. I am so genuinely sorry. What I've done.
0: Celebrezzi also received a $10,000 fine. Akron fire investigators are questioning a person of interest in Saturday's fire that gutted Roush's Market. That blaze has not yet been ruled arson, but Akron fire has been given surveillance video appearing to show the suspect pouring gasoline outside of the building. Ashrat Abbott is the attorney for the owners of the store, and he told 3 News the store will be rebuilt.
6: We're going to take the charge to get back up to business really, really soon.
0: He also says the suspect was kicked out of the store once before for shoplifting. President Trump telling ABC News that the U.S. will have a deal to extend the ceasefire with Iran, in his words, over the next week. The president adding that he called Prime Minister Benjamin Netanyahu to try and halt the Israeli military operation targeting Hezbollah in Beirut to keep Iran at the negotiating table.
7: Netanyahu insisting Israel will not leave southern Lebanon. Iran's foreign ministry blaming contradictory positions from Washington and Israeli attacks for delaying diplomacy. The impact of the war in the Middle East felt across the United States. 3 months into the conflict and global oil prices are rising. U.S. gas prices hovering at $4.27 a gallon as Americans struggle at the pump, the president facing growing pressure to end the war.
0: ABC's Melissa Adan reporting. Acting Attorney General Todd Blanche is set to testify before the House later today. His testimony before the House Appropriations Committee comes less than 24 hours after the Justice Department said it will abide by a court ruling that temporarily pauses the Trump administration's so-called anti-weaponization fund. Blanche is expected to be also questioned about his department's handling of the Jeffrey Epstein files. An 18-year-old man under arrest for assaulting a transgender female at a theme park.
8: The incident took place last Tuesday evening around 8:30 at Cedar Point as a park guest flagged down a Sandusky police officer as Marquez Williams reportedly pulled down a female's skirt and underwear. He reportedly recorded video of the incident while laughing, and security footage also recorded the act. Officers couldn't get Williams to comply until they tased him. Williams was hospitalized with a cut across his face. He remains in the Erie County Jail. I'm Lee Mowen.
0: Florida's Attorney General filing suit against OpenAI and CEO Sam Altman. Attorney General James Uthmeyer is accusing OpenAI of putting profit over safety by marketing ChatGPT as safe while concealing that it could drive users toward harm. Florida's the first state to sue OpenAI and Altman over design and safety. However, Uthmeyer also opened a separate criminal investigation into OpenAI in late April. The world's biggest soccer tournament is coming to the U.S., and as a result, law enforcement in cities across the country are on the lookout for human trafficking as the World Cup comes to America.
11: Experts say that large events like the World Cup bring plenty of opportunity for criminals looking to exploit victims. Federal, state, and local law enforcement are working together in places from Los Angeles to Atlanta to do their best to keep people safe. They're asking the public to be aware and to realize that many victims might be too scared to ask for help. People can report anything that appears out of the ordinary to 911 or the National Human Trafficking Hotline at 1-888-373-7888. I'm Tammy Trujillo.
0: 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I'm Carmen Angelo.
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16: Cleveland's Morning News with Wills and Steiner. This is Bill Wills with Tech. If you're there first, you kind of own it. Like, we still Xerox things, we Google things, but hold on, maybe fewer of us are Googling. Let's start with that story with our tech guy, Mike Dubusky, watching this. You sent me a couple of notes on some studies. DuckDuckGo has seen a lot of growth.
26: Seems that way. According to DuckDuckGo, they saw 21% more installations of their browser in late May, including on one day a 37% spike. That was even more acute on Apple devices, where they saw installations rise 33%, including 69% on Memorial Day. This all came after Google made some big announcements about changes to Google Search, their core product. So if you remember, a few weeks ago was Google's development developer conference, I.O., they announced a whole bunch of new things that are coming to Google Search, including this intelligent search box. This is basically a search box that instead of kicking you over to your search results, a bunch of links to kind of page through to see if you can find your answer to your question, instead, now the search box is going to extend on some searches and use artificial intelligence to kind of give you a chatbot experience to help you get to your answer by chatting and going back and forth with Gemini, which is their artificial intelligence technology. Well, at least according to DuckDuckGo, not everyone is thrilled with that change that is coming to some searches in Google. It seems like they're scouting out alternatives.
16: There are people that have been concerned about Google for a long time. Then there's others of us that are just, we're lazy. I mean, whatever the search engine that pops up, that's the one I'm typing in, Mike?
26: Yeah, and I think that is reasonable. And I think that is kind of most people's experience with the search engine market. Sure, I mean, Google is the prominent one. And to be clear, it's not like DuckDuckGo is like knocking down Google in the last few weeks. Google still controls like 90% of the search engine market. But what I think this data is really pointing at is that there is this sort of growing anti-AI sentiment that tech companies in Silicon Valley still very much need to do the work of convincing the public that this technology is worth their time, is reliable. Something that we know about even the most advanced AI models from Google and really across the industry is that they regularly hallucinate. They make mistakes. They go wrong and give you weird, incorrect answers. One of the things that made Google so prominent over the last 30 years was that it gave you the choice to go find the right answer, right? It presented you with a bunch of different links that then you could make value judgment on. Now, with this AI stuff that they're integrating more deeply into their search engine, they're trying to present you with the answer, right? They say that's kind of a better search experience, right? Instead of having you do the work, we're just going to give you the answer.
16: Yeah.
26: But the problem is, it's not always the answer. Yeah. And that is still something that they need to figure out.
16: Speaking of lazy, on my smartphone, I hit Safari and it comes up Bing. You ever use Bing? Google?
26: Oh, yeah. Sure.
16: And Yahoo. So those are my... Those are my choices. All right. Now, no matter what you're seeing on your smartphone, you might see some more noise on the development front. We got a couple conferences, too, this week, right?
26: Yeah, that's right. It's funny that you bring up Bing, because they're probably going to get a shout out later today at Microsoft Build. This is their annual developer conference. It's developer conference season in the springtime. So it's Microsoft's turn this week. We're expecting some updates kind of behind the scenes on Windows 11. Some developers have complained just about, you know, features and the fact that it's kind of a little bit of a scattered project right now. So Microsoft looking to shore some of that up. That also includes Copilot, which is their artificial intelligence technology. There are dozens of different versions of Copilot, so the expectation is that they're going to try and bring that branding, that AI technology, a little bit more under one umbrella, creating what is known as a super app that, you know, makes this a little less scattered, a little less confusing for people. A whole bunch of new AI models expected from Microsoft as well, including the company's first reasoning model. And then later today is Sony's State of Play event. This is where we get an update on the gaming world, specifically the PlayStation world. They are billing this as 60 minutes of announcements of news and things for games coming to PS5, headed by a Wolverine game based on the comic book character. Of course, this comes at a time of increasing prices in the gaming sector. The base console for the PS5 cost $499 at launch a few years ago. It has since jumped to $650.
16: Mike Dubusky on the Tech Notes of the Morning. Follow him on X, by the way, too, at Michael Dubusky. Always good stuff. Thank you, partner.
26: Sounds good to me. Take care.
16: All right, 9:14, you're out and about. Let's check your drive. Here's Pat Bummer.
1: 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Earlier accident on 490 East before Broadway is gone. 490 looks good. 77 North is still slowing down in between 490 and East 30th. There is an accident reported on the Jennings northbound at West 14th. That spot is heavy. See anything else? Let us know. 216-986-8888. Pat Butler, WTAM traffic on 1100 AM and 106.9 FM.
16: Your Cleveland 3 News weather prepared by meteorologist Mark Johnson. Another beautiful day. We'll have sunshine, 73. Clear tonight. Stars will be out again, 54. See the moon last night or early this morning? Beautiful sunshine, mid-70s for tomorrow. Got 61 right now at your severe weather station. News Radio, WTAM 1100. Coming up, we'll go to the White House. Talk to White House correspondent John Decker. President Trump posting on his social media channels, a judge says, hold on, about this retribution fund. Then the president posting, well, okay, judge says we can't do it, we'll move on. Is he really moving on? We'll ask John Decker that. Plus, interesting pushback from Democrats on the new Jill Biden book, View from the East Wing. And there was a hearing yesterday and maybe some more today in the judge overseeing the trial of the accused killer of Charlie Kirk on some of the evidence. Fox's Jeff Manasseh was following that. He'll join me on that, too, coming up on News Radio WTAM 1100. Cleveland's Morning News with Wills and Snyder. 9:15 now, sports, Mike said. Not to get lost in the high weeds, but Garrett's on radio wrote the Super Bowl, 2 years ago?
3: Yeah.
16: Saying, I want to get out.
3: Right.
16: Browns didn't make this big deal about bringing him back and money, and
3: yep.
16: he got a bunch of cash to stay yep. with us. And then there was this little adjustment, which means a lot with contracts and trading guys yeah. and all. And yesterday there was some noise about this, and sure enough, it played
3: yeah,
16: out.
3: Yeah, because that was the date regarding that adjustment they made in March.
16: Yeah.
3: And boy, here it was. That yeah. was it. You know, that was the story. So not what they say, what they do is really what you follow. And Andrew Berry had maintained that they wanted Myles Garrett to be here for his entire career. I really think they wanted that the case. But now they look at where they are as a team and where Myles is, and they've decided to make the trade that they did yesterday. So the fallout will continue. We're going to hear more from Andrew Berry later this morning about the deal as Myles Garrett joins the Rams. Certainly win now mode. Already one betting website has dropped the odds on the Rams from 7.5-1 to 6-1 to win the Super Bowl just by acquiring Myles Garrett. And the Browns, of course, a long shot, but this is a long view I think they are taking. One thing in defense of the Browns, they are getting Jared Verse is not a first-round pick, but I think they really look at him as one, as he was a first-round pick by the Rams. And, hey, he's had two very good years. So he joins Carson Schwesinger, and back the Browns have back-to-back defensive rookies of the year. So this is a move really for the future by the Browns. They get that first-round pick. Might it help them move up or position themselves, whatever their record is this year, in the draft next year, because, of course, the search is still on for the quarterback. And really the mess the Browns are in so many ways, and there's dead cap money and all that stuff. You don't want to hear all of that right now, but it's the situation they're in because of the Deshaun Watson deal. And Watson right now, though, it's ironic. We may see him starting a quarterback when the season begins and Myles Garrett with the Rams, but that's where we are. Now, Todd Monken has said that he'd like to really have the quarterback depth chart going into training camp because whoever is that one guy, he needs the work with a lot of new pieces on the offense. When asked about that depth chart yesterday, here's what Monken said.
5: Again, as I've said, I think I anticipate there still being competition. That doesn't mean that the reps will be equal. That's the easiest way to put it. I mean, I think we're in a good place right now with our quarterback room. All of the guys that are in there are working hard, and I like the level of talent that we have in there.
3: So we'll see. This is the last week of voluntary workouts. Next week it's a mandatory mini camp, and then they get their break, their summer break, and then when we see them in July, it's training camp for real. Could Denzel Ward be on his way out here? We'll hear from Barry. I'm sure he'll be asked about Denzel's status as they go forward. We know this. Odell Beckham Jr. is back with the New York Giants. He's agreed to a one-year deal, stating that he never wanted to leave New York. And, yeah, that was not a wise move by John Dorsey at the time. It really wasn't. They didn't need him here. Of course, we know what happened with Odell Beckham and then, of course, with Baker Mayfield at the time. All right, let's get to baseball. Guardians begin a three-game series with the Yankees tonight in New York, 7:05 game time. And you can hear it right here. Joey Castillo on the mound against the current Cy Young favorite, Cam Schlittler, who's been pretty much unhittable. And seven starts, he is 7-2, I should say, 1.50 earned run average. Guardians had the day off. They gained a half game on the White Sox, though. The White Sox five-game win streak was snapped by Minnesota. Cleveland's lead is a game and a half in the division entering play tonight. Home of the Guardians and Cavs. Mike Snyder, WTAM Sports.
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16: .920 News Radio, WTAM 1100, Cleveland's Morning News with Wills and Steiner. This is Bill Wills, Carmen Angel alongside, working on the 930 News and trending stories. What you got coming up?
3: Well, good morning to you, Bill. Miles Garrett off to the City of Angels. Fans here mixed to the trade, but say we never really won anything with him. President Trump says talks with Iran continue while Tehran says otherwise. And law enforcement in cities all across the country on the lookout for human trafficking as the World Cup set to come to the United States.
2: People were destroyed. They went to jail.
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6: Democrats and Republicans should understand that U.S. taxpayer dollars should not be paid to people who have been convicted of violent crimes.
7: There's a simple way to stop this and stop it for good.
8: Did it become a distraction up here on Capitol Hill, that fund?
11: I mean, not for me, but I think at this point, like I said...
8: But for some of your colleagues?
11: Maybe, but it doesn't matter anymore. If it was, it isn't anymore, so...
8: Was this a miscalculation of the president?
12: Yes, I guess I'd call it that.
16: And be carefully criticizing what the president's doing as far as his retribution fund, or maybe backing down and bringing White House correspondent John Decker. We'll get to that. First, the Dr. Jill Biden book, former First Lady, View from the East Wing. I'm not sure anybody's walking around the White House today carrying a copy, but she's been out doing interviews. The book is out. Interesting to see pushback from Democrats on this, John. It's like, wait, don't be digging.

0: backing down?
1: Well, it sounds like he's backing down, but what Republicans really want to see, Bill, is a definitive statement, meaning like an official statement coming from the president or coming from the White House indicating that there are no intentions of resurrecting this fund in any form in the future.
0: All right, White House correspondent John Decker. Good reporting. Thanks, John.
1: Thank you.
0: Catch more John Daly on the White House Briefing Room podcast on the iHeartRadio app. Another story playing out. I want to bring in Fox's Jeff Manasso. Tyler Robinson, accused in the killing of Charlie Kirk. You know, if you wanted to see the video, you could see it. It was just horrible, of course, last September at Utah Valley University. Jeff, following the story this morning, because the judge is looking at evidence and looking at what reporters and what we can see, and all to update us on this thing.
2: Good morning. Yes, Tyler Robinson returned to Utah County Courts, his presence virtually from jail yesterday, as a judge, Tony Groff, who's handling the case, ruled that Robinson's upcoming preliminary hearing that's set for July will remain open to the public and the media. The hearing's expected to include the most extensive presentation of evidence in the case so far. The defense, they wanted all that kept secret, or at least the preliminary hearing kept secret. They argued that the media coverage has repeatedly misrepresented the case. The public hearing could, they say the hearing could make it harder for their client to get a fair trial if jurors were exposed to it. Prosecutors, though, they disagreed, saying the public has a right to watch the justice system work. Even the media representatives there, that in fact, even Fox News, we all collectively had legal counsel there arguing before the judge and saying we have a right to be there. We have a right to that information. Yeah, the prosecution says that any sensitive material can be handled without shutting the doors entirely. One of the things that the defense is trying to seal in court are text messages between Robinson and his roommate slash lover. One of them include alleged writing from Robinson that in which he says allegedly that I had the opportunity to take out Charlie Kirk and I'm going to take it. Robinson's defense also filed a motion before the Utah Supreme Court over the weekend, aiming to have the judge's earlier decision to allow cameras in the court tossed out. So they're delaying. They're throwing anything up against the wall and hoping that it sticks. They don't have much.
0: Yeah,
2: it's one of the reasons why we haven't seen a plea in the case. They're holding that for later to see what they've got to work with. Charlie Kirk's widow, Erica, has called for the proceedings to stay open. There's another hearing set for next week regarding the defense's complaints about prosecutors. There's a gag order in the case, as you know.
0: Yeah.
2: They say that prosecutors have been talking about it, and I don't know what they want. They want the prosecution reprimanded and or kicked off the case. The judge likely won't allow that to happen.
0: Tyler Robinson, you know, he's you know, should get a fair trial, innocent until proven guilty and all, but my goodness, yep. The video, the DNA and everything. But I mean, here's a defense attorney. He's doing what defense attorneys do. You slow everything down. You make, you know, you slow down the process and try and make sure he's fairly prosecuted. That's the main thing, I guess. So we'll see. All right. Good reporting. Jeff Manasso with the update on what the judge had yesterday in the case. I appreciate it. Thanks.
3: Ma, ¿y qué almorzaste?
4: Hija, ya son 4 llamadas hoy. ¿No te cobran por llamar a México? ¿Qué está pasando aquí?
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10: One of the best to ever wear the uniform. He's now a Ram. Yeah, following up on the trade of Myles Garrett. 9:30, Cleveland's Morning News with Wills and Steiner. This is Bill Wills, Carmen Angelo with more coming up. And a staycation idea, maybe visiting a farm, take the kids, see how food's made, all that sort of thing. 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We'll talk about that and some more stuff on the restaurant and wine front, too, with Mark with our weekly visit here on the way. Cleveland's Morning News with Wills and Steiner. This is Bill Wills. Weather, my goodness, beautiful. Days continue. Cleveland 3 News forecast. Meteorologist Mark Johnson.
11: Hey, Bill. Stringing together these warm, dry days. More sunshine through the day Tuesday. Bright blue skies. Look for a high today of 73, mild degrees. A little cooler near the lake. Overnight clear and starry with lows lower and middle 50s. Maybe a sweater.
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13: And good morning to you, Bill. After 9 seasons and 125 and a half sacks in a Browns uniform, Myles Garrett now an L.A. Ram following a blockbuster deal, which sees the Browns receive 25-year-old edge rusher Jared Verse and 3 future picks, including a first, second, and third rounder. Browns fan Anthony calling into our Bloom Daddy show yesterday and said Garrett's great performance ultimately failed to produce team success.
14: This guy, not only has he been the best player and the Browns, but the best defensive player. But he has been the best defensive player in the National Football League for the past two seasons, and we've only won eight games.
13: Jared Verse enters his third season in the league and has made the Pro Bowl in each of his first two. It's time behind bars for former Cuyahoga County Domestic Relations Court Judge Leslie Ann Celebrezze for evidence tampering.
15: The court is first of all going to impose a fine of $10,000 plus the court costs and 60 days in the county jail.
13: Visiting Judge Mark Wiest sentencing Celebrezze Monday, Celebrezze admitted she assigned a case to her court instead of allowing the case to be assigned to a court at random. She then falsely entered into a journal that she had assigned the case randomly. The status of negotiations between the U.S. and Iran still remains uncertain, as President Trump says they are still happening, while Tehran says they are cutting off talks with U.S. negotiators. U.S. Ambassador to NATO Matthew Whitaker on Fox and Friends sends a message to the American people on the recent talks.
16: We will defend our interests. Obviously, the president is the negotiator in chief. He has negotiated agreement that is, you know, that he wants, and he's focused on the final details to make sure that among the most important things that Iran doesn't ever have a nuclear weapon.
13: The president says he has confidence that a deal will still be reached, and he says he's taking his time until the right deal comes through. The Justice Department says it will abide by a court ruling that temporarily pauses the Trump administration's so-called anti-weaponization fund.
17: The DOJ made the announcement in a statement on Monday. It came after reports said the White House would be backing away from the fund. The fund was established from a settlement reached between the Trump family and the IRS to resolve long-running disputes. The DOJ had said they created a systematic process to hear and redress claims of others who suffered weaponization and lawfare. The fund would also give those pardoned related to the January the 6th Capitol riot a way to get payouts for what they said was government overreach. I'm Mark Mayfield.
13: Homeland Security boss Mark Wayne Mullen set to testify about his budget request before Congress today. Mullen will lay out his Homeland Security budget for 2027 before the Senate Appropriations Subcommittee. His department's been at the center of ICE immigration operations that have turned violent in some cities. A judge is granting pop star Sabrina Carpenter a temporary restraining order against an alleged stalker. And I got this fun boy, and he won't stop calling
17: when they act this way. I know I got him. Court records say that 31-year-old William Applegate tried to forcefully enter her Los Angeles home. He allegedly pretended to know the singer. Carpenter's security team removed him, and he was arrested after refusing to leave the property. Less than 24 hours later, after Applegate was released from custody, Carpenter's legal team says he returned to the house, then loitered on her driveway for 2 hours, and then, the next day, he returned again. I'm Mark Mayfield.
13: 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I'm Carmen Angelo.
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10: Yeah, school winding down for so many. A lot of kids already out about every day this week. Next week, final day. Looking for ideas, staycations, things like that. News Radio, WTAM 1100. This is Bill Wills. Mark Bona is with me, Cleveland Plain Dealer, Cleveland.com. He's got a couple things this week on our weekly visit about some restaurant news and a wine festival. But you posted a very interesting story about visiting a farm. And I mentioned school out and staycation ideas. You know, going to a working farm, educating kids, educating yourself about food, I think would be fascinating.
18: Yeah, it really is, Bill. When I got the release from the Ohio Ecological Food and Farm Association about this, I thought, this is kind of unique. And I'm someone who grew up, I've moved around my whole life until I landed in Northeast Ohio. I went to school in the middle of East Central Iowa, so I was a little familiar with farms, but I really don't know them up close and personal. And this organization is offering a chance. They've launched their annual farm tour series. This is a chance to see farms up close, personal, And what the neat thing is, not only are the farms all over Ohio, and I've got a list of what they are and where they are, but they also have just different focuses, different functions.
13: Yeah.
18: For instance, there's part of, and by the way, this starts this Saturday, but it runs for several months, mostly Saturdays and Sundays, scattered across the state. But there'll be a farm in Lorain, for instance, that's a composting facility. You can learn more about that. There's another one downstate that's on organic poultry processing. Mm-hmm. There's just a lot of different things, and it's a chance, nice weather, warmer days, something different, free tours, and you can. It's both educational as well as a little entertaining, I'm sure. So I think it's just a good way, you know, we should all be aware of where our food is coming from.
13: Sure.
18: I'm, as you and I have spoken before about the food bank and food insecurity being such a big thing, this is just an eye-opening educational tour that this organization is putting on. So yeah. If you're interested in checking out a farm tour, they are free. I've got a list throughout the year, all across the state, coming up starting this Saturday.
13: It'd be very interesting. There's one that's a tree nut tour, which I never thought of. But some, you know, trees that produce nuts, and some farmers are now involved in that. Anyway, check out the story, cleveland.com, with Mark Bona wanting to visit a farm, free tours across Ohio. Might be an idea for you for one of the days, for a little staycation idea. Okay, a couple other things. Melted Wings Winery opening in Old Brooklyn. Take us there, Paris Wolf.
18: Yeah, Paris, my colleague Paris did a great job on this, and she checked out a new urban winery. I like this because so many of the wineries in Ohio are tucked in the northeast corner of the state, which is great. It's beautiful up there. They're close enough where you can hit a few within a day. But it's nice to have a few of these a little closer to home. This is going to be located in the Old Brooklyn neighborhood of Cleveland. It's going to be on Broadview Road. Melted Wings Winery. It's a winery founded by a group of family members and longtime friends, and their common bond is they have roots dating to the Greek island of Icaria. I hope I'm saying that right. I love how one of the owners had a great comment with Paris, and Nico Papafil said, "What we're making isn't necessarily Greek wine. It's wine made by Greeks." Now, Paris has a pretty good palate. I asked her what she thought of the wine, and she said it was excellent. They're starting out of the gate with seven varietals as well as slushies. Every time I visit a winery, I am told those slushies are just, they're basically grown-up slushies, and they are very, very popular, especially in the summertime. I mean, oh, yeah. They're obviously a little sweet, very refreshing. The name, by the way, Melted Wings, for those who know a little bit about their mythology, draws from the Greek myth of Icarus, who ignored his father's warning, and of course, he flew too close to the sun. But the winery is opening this month. They are located at 4861 Broadview Road in Cleveland. So Melted Wings Winery opening in the Old Brooklyn neighborhood in Cleveland.
13: You are full of information. Come for the wine info and stay for the Greek mythology. All right. Speaking of wine, Crocker Park, great spot every year. They've announced their 2026 wine festival, right?
18: I cannot believe that this has gone on for 15 years. Tickets are on sale now for the Crocker Park Wine Festival. This is a two-day event traditionally in September. It's September 18th and 19th. We will still squeeze in some good weather then for this event, which organizers bill as a sip and stroll fest. More than 150 wine varieties are going to be available, food, music, vendors. It's really just a fun, casual time, and it's neat. It also supports University Hospitals, Rainbow Babies and Children's Hospital. So the early bird pricing, we're writing the story in advance because early bird pricing is in effect and will be through July 31st, and then it will incrementally be increased the closer we get to September 18th and 19th. So the 15th Crocker Park Wine Festival is coming up.
13: Yeah, save you a few bucks if it's something you normally check out. Good info from Mark. You can get CrockerParkWineFestival.com. A little early saving on the tickets, again, September 18th and 19th out at Crocker Park. Good stuff this week. As always, Mark Bona, Cleveland Plain Dealer, Cleveland.com. Follow him on X at MBona30. Always posting great content. He and Paris and the whole team over there keeping us up to date. Mark, thanks much. Have a great day.
18: Thank you, Bill.
13: See you, buddy. Speaking of food, it's a Taco Tuesday for you, Pat Butler.
19: It is.
13: Do you get the same taco every week?
19: No, it depends what I feel like.
13: All right.
19: Yeah. Depends on my mood.
10: You watch, make sure you follow Pat on Instagram. He's always posting at lunchtime on Tuesday. Something I look forward to.
19: Well, thank you, Bill. Right. I should probably go light today. I feel like,
10: heavy.
19: Summer's coming, and, I need to drop a few pounds.
10: Oh, okay. All right. Well, hold the cheese today.
19: Yes.
10: Do that.
19: I think
10: I
19: will.
10: All right. Tell them to give me a traffic report.
19: All right. Thanks, Bill. 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Nice and light downtown in the Inner Belt. Roadwork slows down 77 North at East 30th. An accident just popped up on 90 East after West 25th. That's heavy at West 44th. There's some heavy traffic with repair work. 480 West on the Valley View Bridge connecting with 77 North. Then coming over from Geneva, there is some right lane repair work on 90 West after Route 534. Pat Butler, WTAM traffic on 1100 AM and 106.9 FM.
10: Sunshine and a beautiful summer-like day. Cleveland 3 News meteorologist Mark Johnson says 73 for the afternoon, 62 right now at your severe weather station. 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
20: It's one of those things. Nothing really ever surprises me, with the Browns and so forth. But I still don't feel a lot different than I did yesterday. I just don't know what the hurry was. They weren't looking to trade him. And at least that's the team's word. But then the first day they could, they did. I was listening to Adam Schefter this morning from ESPN saying what he was told, that they're really, that some other teams wanted to get involved in this, and they're really, really was just the Rams and the Browns. And I just, overall, I don't feel like at face value, I may change this, but right now it just doesn't seem like they got enough.
10: Fred Greith, the Orange and Brown Report, with us earlier this morning. That conversation, also one with Jim Rosenhaus about the Guardians, up on the Wilson Center podcast today on the iHeartRadio app. And I guess we're not going to know for a while. But that's the immediate question. Did they get enough for him?
21: Well, yeah. But Bill, you're never going to get enough.
10: Yeah,
21: you just traded the reigning defensive player of the year.
10: True.
21: Outside of a quarterback, the best player in the National Football League, probably.
10: On his way to Canton.
21: Yeah. So you're not going to get enough. They probably should have done it a year ago. He wanted out. He made it clear. They held on to him. Now it seemed like, I guess, some of the storylines, they've really been talking with the Rams. This has been brewing for a while. I guess Sean McVay wanted him like 5 years ago. And now he's got him. And the Rams are now one of the Super Bowl favorites, if not the favorite, to win it all this year. And the Browns, I think we're hearing from them. Actually going to hear more from Andrew Berry in a little bit this morning about the deal. And they're rebuilding. What else can we say? They are taking a hit here. They got a young player in Verse who they view as a first-round pick in addition to the first-round pick they'll also receive next year. That's how they're looking at this, and it's a long-range plan now for the Browns. How many games are going to win this season? I don't think it's a concern for them. They're still looking for the quarterback. And really, I think, when you make a move like this, Watson's going to be here this year, and then that'll be it, and we'll be away from him in the contract, I would think. Shedeur Sanders, will he get a shot? Is he the guy? I think they're looking next year at really finding that quarterback in the draft. And now they'll have a little more ammunition, maybe to move up a spot or two, whatever it is where they finish out this season. Yeah, that's what it is. And they think they've kind of said it in their statements. Miles, in a statement, thanked the fans and the Browns for his years here, but certainly he's got to be thrilled. He got all the money that he wanted, and he got now to a team that has a chance to win a Super Bowl, as the fallout will continue from this trade for days to come. The Guardians are in New York, first of three with the Yankees tonight at 7:05. Joey Cantillo on the mound as the Guardians try to get the new week off to a winning start. They're going to get a tough assignment, though, against Yankee pitching all week long. 7:05 tonight, you can hear it right here. Guardians start the new week with a game-and-a-half lead over the White Sox, who lost yesterday to the Twins, having a win streak snapped at 5. They've been playing great. Home of the Guardians and the Cavs, Mike Snyder, WTAM Sports.
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10: Thanks for listening to us now. Glenn Beck coming up after 10. 10 o'clock news first with Carmen Angelo. What you working on?
13: And good morning to you, Bill. The Cleveland Browns now begin life without star defensive end Myles Garrett following a blockbuster deal with the Rams. President Trump says peace talks are continuing with Iran at a rapid pace, and huge primary elections taking place today in six states for the U.S. House, Senate, and governor's races.
10: Talking weather, and we got to stretch this out to at least 90 seconds. Cleveland 3 News meteorologist Mark Johnson is in. Do you even look at the radar on a day like this? I mean, just for...
38: You know what? You're bored. We turn it off and we give it a good dusting. We Windex the lens. That's what we do. I send Betsy Kling up the tower to do that. I mean, she sends me one or the other.
10: Yeah. Because it's got to be ready for thunderstorms and winter weather. But right now, there's just beautiful weather. We're loving this.
38: It Fantastic weather, although last night we had reports of another fireball meteor that streaked across the sky, viewable all across northern Ohio for about 7 seconds at 10:42. So I want all of you to check your Ring cameras. You may have captured it. It started near Columbus, moved into lower Michigan.
10: Okay. About what time?
38: Yeah.
10: What time?
38: 10:42 p.m. yesterday evening. Another big fireball across the sky. No sonic boom, though, Bill.
10: One benefit of getting up so early to work is seeing the moon. It was beautiful, too, this morning on the way in.
38: Right? Absolutely. Yeah. One day past full. But we like these. You know what? What I don't like is the June chilly mornings. I mean, we're in the middle and upper 40s this morning.
10: Yeah.
38: We are going to warm it up today nicely with bright sun, blue skies all day. I'm thinking lower middle 70s again, a little cooler near the lake.
10: Right.
38: It's also going to be a bit breezy today.
10: Okay. All right. We got the 90 seconds. Good job on that. We got to do this again tomorrow. We're going to keep this pattern going.
38: We're going to keep it going through Thursday into Friday, and then we change it up. Heat, humidity, and thunderstorms for the weekend.
10: Oh, fun. All right. Now you'll be there for us. Channel 3, Mark
38: Johnson. I'll be there for you.
10: Good enough. Thank you, partner.
38: Thanks.
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10: Sure, the topic at the Pilgrim Square Barbershop today will be the Myles Garrett trade.
13: I would think so.
10: How about the Guardians after they lose 2 out of 3 New York tonight, right, Mike?
13: But they're always a topic, Bill, when they take on the Yankees. First of 3 tonight at 7:05, Joey Cantillo on the mound. You can hear it right here.
10: We're back in the morning. We'll talk to Tom Hamilton, 8:45. We've got tickets for Sammy Hagar to win, too. We missed Ronnie Wood's birthday yesterday. This song was ranked the top 5 of Ronnie Wood work on the guitar. By the way, today, Charlie Watts would have been 84. We lost Charlie a few years ago.
13: Yeah,
10: this was actually Charlie Watts' birthday today. And Ronnie Wood had a birthday yesterday. Have a great day. Thanks for being there.

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7: The Browns now begin life without Myles Garrett. Good morning. It's 10 o'clock. I'm Carmen Angelo. Details on that story and more in just a bit. Your 3 News weather. Here's meteorologist Mark Johnson.
8: Bright sunshine and blue skies continuing all day long through your Tuesday. We'll stay dry. Our high, 73 degrees. Overnight, you might need a little sweater going out and about. Lower and middle 50s, a little cooler inland in the 40s in some spots. A clear and starry sky all night long.
7: Right now, 66 degrees at your severe weather station. One of the most dominant forces in decades in the NFL, moving from Cleveland to SoCal. The Browns Monday trading star defensive end Myles Garrett to the Rams in exchange for edge rusher Jared Verse and first, second, and third round picks in the future. This Browns fan telling our Bloom Daddy the Browns had no choice.
9: At 30 years old, they needed to get what they could for him because if they wait too much longer, it wasn't going to happen.
7: Garrett departs as the Browns' all-time sacks leader with 125 and a half over 9 seasons, including a record 23 last year. President Trump says peace talks continue with Iran at a rapid pace. He made the comment in a Truth Social post following reports that Iran was stepping away from discussions. Iranian state media reporting Tehran was ending talks and planned to fully block the Strait of Hormuz due to ceasefire violations by the U.S. Primary elections taking place in 6 states today for the U.S. House, Senate, and governor races. Voters heading to the polls in Iowa, New Jersey, Montana, New Mexico, South Dakota, and California, where the race for governor and L.A. mayor have garnered plenty of national attention. 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
10: The Guardians send Joey Cantillo out of the mound as they begin a 3-game series against the Yankees in New York. 7:05 game time. You can hear it right here. Guardians lead the White Sox by a game and a half in the division. Fallout from the Browns trade of Myles Garrett. Did they get enough in return for the reigning defensive player of the year? It is a deal that appears to be part of a long-term plan. Home of the Guardians and the Cavs. Mike Snyder, WTAM Sports.
7: 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I'm Carmen Angelo.
5: From the Elk and Elk Traffic Center, if an auto accident caused you injury, call 1-800-ELK-OHIO. Heading towards downtown from the west side, there's an accident on 90 East at 490. The right lane is blocked. That backs up at West 44th. Heavy with road work, 480 West on the Valley View Bridge connecting with 77 North. 77 North is heavy after East 30th with construction downtown, and there's a center lane accident, 77 North, at the Akron-Canton Airport. Pat Butler, WTAM Traffic on 1100 AM and 106.9 FM.
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1: Hang up. Did the ladies on The View actually denounce Graham Patner? Glenn says not so fast and reveals the three-letter word killing the Republic. Next.
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6: A little over a year after he signed a record-breaking contract extension that paid him $40 million a season, the Browns have agreed to trade superstar edge Myles Garrett to the Rams. Garrett agreed to waive his no-trade clause to finalize the deal that'll send two-time Pro Bowl edge Jared Verse and a 2027 first-round draft pick and additional compensation to the Browns. Garrett departs as the Browns' all-time sacks leader with 125.5 over his 9 seasons. President Trump says talks with Iran are continuing at a rapid pace. He made the comment in a Truth Social post Monday following reports that Iran was stepping away from talks. Iranian state media reported Tehran was ending negotiations and planned to fully block the Strait of Hormuz due to the ceasefire violations by the U.S. Voters heading to the polls in 6 states today for primaries for the U.S. House, Senate, and governor. Voters head to the polls in Iowa, Montana, New Jersey, New Mexico, South Dakota, and California, where the race for governor and L.A. mayor have garnered plenty of national attention. Cameras will be allowed in the courtroom for an upcoming hearing for Charlie Kirk's accused killer. Monday, a Utah judge ruled again in favor of the right of the public and media to access court proceedings. The 23-year-old's accused of fatally shooting the conservative activist in September at Utah Valley University in Orem, and prosecutors say they'll seek the death penalty. Details on those stories and more at 6 on WTAM 1100.
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0: So, you know, Jason and I were just talking with the insiders. Graham Plattner is who we were talking about here. And, you know, it's, you know, what you believe, then you put in the but, name the problem, and then you'll end up with everything but what you believe. Okay, it's what you will sell your beliefs out for because of the problem. That's what's happening in Maine. That is what was happening with The View. They said he's horrible. He's a racist. He's a bigot. He's a homophobe. He's an anti-Semite. He's cruel. But we need to win this election. Okay. People are thinking that he's going to fall apart because of the sex scandals, I guess, with his wife. That's not going to happen. It's not going to happen unless you find out something like he was, you know, Jeffrey Epstein kind of guy. But that doesn't matter. That is a lack of principles. Okay. He has a lack of character when it comes to honesty with his family. Plattner's problem is bigger than a lack. It's the principles he does hold. An anti-Semite, flirting with Nazism, a homophobe. The things that he does believe are the problems. Those are what everybody should be talking about, not the sex scandal. That is a lack of character. But maybe we should spend a few more minutes looking at what his character actually is. What are the things he actually believes? Those are the real problems.
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0: Let me ask you something. 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
1: The Browns' Barry says they never intended to trade Garrett. It's 11 o'clock. I'm Brian Dendel. First, meteorologist Mark Johnson with 3 News Weather.
8: We get more sunshine through your Tuesday. Blue skies staying dry, a high 73 to 75. Overnight, a little cooler, lower 50s with clear and starry skies.
1: Right now, 66 at your severe weather station. Cleveland Browns GM Andrew Berry speaking with the media today about Monday's trade of Myles Garrett to the LA Rams.
9: Myles Garrett, he's a foundational player, you know, Hall of Fame worthy, and a homegrown talent that's been here for the decades. And you know, our intent was to have him be a one-helmet player for his career. And that was the truth.
1: He says the Rams' offer made them rethink the idea of trading the two-time defensive player of the year. President Trump now says the U.S. will have a deal with Iran, quote, over the next week, following his phone call with Israeli Prime Minister Netanyahu on Monday.
10: Sources describing the call as tense, with President Trump fuming at Netanyahu over the escalation. At one point asking him, what the expletive are you doing? And accusing Netanyahu of being ungrateful. The president then writing on social media that Israel and Hezbollah agreed to scale back the fighting, saying the talks are continuing at a rapid pace.
1: ABC's Rachel Scott. Akron's fire chief confirms an arrest is made in connection with Saturday's fire that gutted Roush's Market. The owners of the store say the suspect was once caught shoplifting. They've turned over two police surveillance video showing the suspect pouring gasoline outside the building.
11: The Guardians send Joey Cantillo out of the mound as they begin a 3-game series against the Yankees in New York. 7:05 game time. You can hear it right here. Guardians lead the White Sox by a game and a half in the division. Fallout from the Browns' trade of Myles Garrett. Did they get enough in return for the reigning defensive player of the year? It is a deal that appears to be part of a long-term plan. Home of the Guardians and the Cavs, Mike Snyder, WTAM Sports.
1: 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The Dow is down 135. The S&P down 3, the NASDAQ up 15. 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I'm Brian Engel.
12: From the Elk and Elk Traffic Center, if an auto accident caused you injury, call 1-800-ELK-OHIO. Still slow heading into downtown from the west side, 90 east at 490. The right lane is blocked. That backs up at west 44th. It's also a right lane accident, 480 west on the Valley View Bridge. That backs up at Transportation Boulevard. Coming up from Summit County, 77 north after Gent, there's a broken down vehicle off to the left. The accident on 77 north at the Akron Canton Airport is clear. Pat Butler, WTIM traffic on 1100 AM and 106.9 FM.
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3: Good morning. I'm Brian Nengel. This is the 1130 report. Three news forecasts. Sunshine this afternoon, a high 72. Mostly clear tonight, mid-50s for lows. Wednesday, sun and 77. Right now, it's 67 at your severe weather station. Browns GM Andrew Berry speaking with the media today about the trade of Myles Garrett to the Rams. Berry says the Rams' interest in the two-time Defensive Player of the Year made Cleveland rethink not trading Garrett.
4: There are moments, you know, particularly in my job, where, you know, opportunities come up that, quite honestly, are unexpected, and they force you to stop and reevaluate and look at it and say, hey, you know, is this something that could be, you know, really beneficial to the team?
3: 60 days in jail for former Cuyahoga County Judge Leslie Ann Celebrezze, who was convicted on a charge of tampering with evidence. Prosecutors say Celebrezze manually assigned a case to her court in 2023 while having the record show the assignment was done randomly. And primary elections taking place in six states today for the U.S. House, Senate, governor races. Voters heading to the polls in Iowa, Montana, New Jersey, New Mexico, South Dakota, and California. I'm Brian Nengel. 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

0: 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And we begin our summer of education early next week. But really, a lot of it happened, a lot of education on today's program, a lot of insight as well. And if you are a fan of the show or an insider, you really need to read The Tale of Two Talk Shows Hosts by Vinny Penn. I don't get anything from it, but I will tell you, reinvention, I love that because that is the main theme. And you can do it.
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0: When you hear about Israel in the news, it's easy to think about the headlines, the politics, or another conflict far away. 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Anti-Semitic attacks in the Holy Land and all across the globe are increasing. 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
1: 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It's 12 noon. I'm Tom Moore. 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
5: We get more sunshine through your Tuesday. Blue skies staying dry, a high 73 to 75. Overnight, a little cooler, lower 50s with clear and starry skies.
1: 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Monday's trade of Myles Garrett by the Browns to the Los Angeles Rams, still the talk of the town. This morning, Browns general manager Andrew Berry said that sometimes opportunities come from out of nowhere, like this one.
6: There are moments, you know, particularly in my job, where, you know, opportunities come up that quite honestly are unexpected. And they force you to stop and reevaluate and look at it and say, hey, you know, is this something that could be, you know, really beneficial to the team?
1: Barry says trading for edge rusher Jared Verse and three draft picks was simply too good to pass up. U.S. Marshals said this morning they have arrested the suspect in Saturday's arson fire at Roush's Market in Akron, 36-year-old Manuel Ramirez Molina, being held by U.S. Marshals. They say he was in this country illegally. Voters are hitting the polls for primary elections for the U.S. House, Senate, and governor races in six states today. Elections being held in Iowa, Montana, New Jersey, New Mexico, South Dakota, and California. In California, the race for governor and mayor of Los Angeles have got a lot of national attention.
7: The Guardians send Joey Cantillo out of the mound as they begin a three-game series against the Yankees in New York. 7:05 game time. You can hear it right here. Guardians lead the White Sox by a game and a half in the division. Fallout from the Browns' trade of Myles Garrett. Did they get enough in return for the reigning Defensive Player of the Year? It is a deal that appears to be part of a long-term plan. Home of the Guardians and the Cavs, Mike Snyder, WTAM Sports.
1: 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It's a green day on Wall Street. The Dow Jones is up 141. Standard & Poor's is up 14. The NASDAQ is up 60 points. 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I'm Tom Moore.
8: 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Heading towards downtown from the west side, an accident still blocks the right lane, 90 East at 490. That is backing up at West 44th Street. Also, a fuel spill on the east side closes Lee Road between Tarkington and Sunny Glen Avenue. See anything else? Let us know on the tip line, 216-986-8888. 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
3: Good afternoon. I'm Tom Moore. This is the 1230 Report. Your three news forecast: sunny this afternoon, a high of 71. Clear tonight, down to 52. And tomorrow, sunshine. Wednesday's high around 76 degrees. Browns general manager Andrew Berry today said they didn't intend to trade Myles Garrett, but it was a deal they couldn't pass up. Berry confirming today they had no intention of trading the NFL's top defensive player. U.S. Marshals say they have arrested the suspect in Saturday's arson fire at Roush's Market in Akron. 36-year-old Manuel Ramirez Molina being held by U.S. Marshals as they say he was in this country illegally. A string of shootings in Iowa has left 7 people, including a gunman, dead. Police say they responded to a home in Muscatine early on Monday afternoon after reports of shots fired. 4 victims found dead inside that home. Again, that in Muscatine, Iowa. The U.S. Labor Department says 7.6 million jobs were available in April. That's up about 700,000 from March. Analysts say the larger-than-expected increase is a sign that the labor market across the country is now heating up. I'm Tom Moore. 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

0: Your 3 News forecast, a sunny afternoon with a high of 71, clear tonight down to 52. Tomorrow, sunshine, high tomorrow, 76. Browns general manager Andrew Berry said today that they were not shopping Myles Garrett around for a trade, but Berry said he did talk with Garrett about a week ago about the possibility of being traded. The suspect in Saturday's arson fire that gutted a neighborhood supermarket in Akron arrested. The U.S. Marshals Service saying that 36-year-old Manuel Ramirez Molina was in the country illegally. City of Cleveland will now be able to crack down on short-term rentals. Cleveland City Council has approved legislation to require people operating Airbnb and other short-term rentals to have a license from the city. The law takes effect in 180 days. The White House Correspondents' Dinner has been rescheduled for July 24th, this after a shooting at the yearly event resulted in this year's event being canceled in April. White House Correspondents' Association President Weijia Jiang said that rescheduling was a choice made after thoughtful consideration from members of that board. I'm Tom Moore. 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
6: Across the central and southern plains, including eastern Colorado, Wyoming, Nebraska, Kansas, South Dakota, and Oklahoma, expect numerous thunderstorms, some of them severe enough to produce damaging winds, large hail, and torrential rainfall. Highs will be in the 70s across the northern plains to the low 90s further south. Into the Midwest and Great Lakes regions, including Minnesota, Iowa, Wisconsin, Illinois, Indiana, and Michigan, expect showers and thunderstorms with the possibility of some localized flooding. The Deep South and the Gulf Coast remain hot and humid as temperatures reach the low 90s, scattered thunderstorms. The East Coast is also dealing with some increased humidity. The Northeast reaches the low 80s, while the Mid-Atlantic and Southeast climb into the upper 80s. The Desert Southwest continues to be the hottest spot in the country as temperatures reach a high of 108 across parts of Arizona, Southern Nevada, and Southeastern California. Along the West Coast, Northern California sees temperatures pushing 70, while Southern California will reach the mid-80s. And cooler in the Pacific Northwest with a mix of clouds and sunshine with a few showers possible and highs in the low 70s. That's your national forecast. I'm Tammy Trujillo.
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0: Welcome back in. Steve Hilton on with us. Thank you for that. Jason in San Antonio has been waiting a while. Jason, fire away.
1: Hey, guys. How's it going?
0: Fantastic.
1: I had a great idea for the both of you that you don't have to do a voice or anything, but if you were in charge of the speech that Kamala Harris would have given to celebrate the 4th of July, I think both of you could come up with some hilarious stuff. 2 or 3 minutes, it would be hilarious. It would have to start with the land acknowledgement for the displaced.
2: Well, no, no. Kamala would start off by telling everybody 250 years of America unburdened by the America that has been.
0: Oh, I thank the Lord that we don't have to deal with that. Although, she's going to be the nominee in 2028, so we may have to worry about it in 2029.
2: I'm just going
0: to
2: keep saying you're crazy. I don't even care if you're right, because that's such a crazy idea that I just can't allow it. I can't process it.
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4: A perfect fit for the Browns. It's 2 o'clock. I'm Tom Moore. 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
12: More sunshine through your Tuesday. Blue skies staying dry, a high 73 to 75. Overnight, a little cooler, lower 50s with clear and starry skies.
4: Right now, it's 68 at your severe weather station. Browns general manager Andrew Berry today explained the whole situation that led to yesterday's trade of Myles Garrett to the Los Angeles Rams. Barry says that Jared Verse, the replacement defensive end for Garrett, is a perfect fit for the Browns.
13: Jared Verse, he's obviously a huge part of this return for us. Jared is an outstanding football player. Former defensive rookie of the year, two-time original ballot Pro Bowler. He's a perfect DNA match for our attacking front.
4: And along with Verse, the Browns get three draft picks from the Rams, including next year's first round pick. The suspects in Saturday's arson fire that gutted Roush's Market in Akron, arrested by the U.S. Marshals Service in Cleveland. They say 36-year-old Manuel Ramirez Molina is in this country illegally. He was arrested just two blocks from his home. Arraignment tomorrow for a man accused of injuring five Cleveland police officers and leading them on a pursuit that ended with two crashes. Ryan Branch indicted on 20 counts, including felonious assault and attempted murder. Cleveland police say that back on May 23rd, Branch allegedly shot another man, then fled through different parts of Cleveland.
14: The Guardians send Joey Cantillo out of the mound as they begin a three-game series against the Yankees in New York. 7:05 game time. You can hear it right here. Guardians lead the White Sox by a game and a half in the division. Fallout from the Browns trade of Miles Garrett. Did they get enough in return for the reigning defensive player of the year? It is a deal that appears to be part of a long-term plan. Home of the Guardians and the Cavs, Mike Snyder, WTAM Sports.
4: 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The Dow Jones is up 149 points. The Standard & Poor's is up 8. The NASDAQ up just 11 points. Four of the latest headlines at the top and bottom of the hour. 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I'm Tom Moore.
15: 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Couple of earlier accidents have cleared out, including that one on 90 East before 490. You're still slow back to West 41st. You have an accident reported 77 south at East 30th, and you're slow 490 east between I-90 and Broadway. See a crash? Give us a call, 216-986-8888. 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

0: Welcome back in, Clay and Buck. Appreciate all of you hanging out with us. A bunch you've been waiting a while. We'll hit to some of your calls. We'll also try to get to your talkbacks. Move rapidly here. Patty in Virginia, you say your house is all designed and you're ready for 250.
1: Absolutely. Stop bumming me out on this because I am decorated for the 250th birthday and cannot wait. All my neighbors know it and everything.
2: There we go. Yeah, Clay, Mr. Bummer.
0: Thank you for the call. David in Montana, 1976 versus 2026. Your thoughts?
3: Well, I graduated high school in 1976, and it seemed like everybody that I ever talked to that graduated, they all picked their colors, cap and gowns and stuff like that, and everybody was red, white, and blue.
0: That's a great point. Thank you for the call. Buck and I did not experience America 200, but I feel
2: really,
0: like
2: Clay, you didn't experience. Come on now,
0: 79. I'm the last great Gen Xer, and the generation that continues to save America. And I just remember, even in pop culture, there was a huge embrace of American exceptionalism. All different sorts of popular books and movies that were coming out and everything else. Is there anything 250 focused that feels like, oh, this was made for America 250? I don't get the sense that there is. Let me get some of these talkbacks, Buck, because there's a bunch of them. Patriot, K-E-I-B, Joe in Huntington Beach, California. Go vote, California. He's reacting to that. Cut A.
4: It's amazing to me that people who try to criticize Spencer Pratt by saying that he was a reality TV star in his 20s. Do you know what Karen Bass was doing in her 20s? She was going to Cuba supporting the Castro regime, and she was a part of communist groups. I mean, you can't make this stuff up.
2: Yeah.
0: Cut B. That's very true. Cut B, Scott in California.
5: Heard you say you'd be happy if you came in on Wednesday and found out that there were two Republicans in the race for LA mayor. What are you thinking? This is California. We won't have a result by Wednesday. It's going to take much longer than Wednesday to figure it out and put the proper Democrat in. That's the way it's always going to happen.
0: Yeah, California's got to fix this. My hope is, Buck, that we will have enough of the vote in that you can tell. We don't have to know exactly who won, just like who are the top two going to be. My hope is that we've got at least that.
2: It's a projection pending Democrat after-the-fact shenanigans and finding giant bags of ballots in cars, trunks somehow that happen to all be for Democrats. Like that, you know, we're going to assume what we assume until all of a sudden the late postmarked ballots come in.
0: You're with me, I bet, on this. I believe in federalism. I also believe that you shouldn't be able to count votes for 3 weeks. There should be some basic national standards for elections in the United States. This California, we're counting for 3 weeks business shouldn't be allowed, I don't think, by the federal government, even from someone who believes in states.
2: Well, Clay, how can the Democrats know how many votes they have to make up if they don't have time to count and change them afterwards? Let's be fair to how they like things to go. Pete from Minnesota listens on News Talk 1130. This is D. Hit it.
6: If Spencer Pratt wins mayor of L.A., it's going to be interesting to compare how well L.A. does to New York City with Mondami.
2: It will be a little bit of an A-B test, if you will. They're in different places as a city with different problems. But, there's some similar problems, but obviously the situations are a bit unique. We will see how that all goes. I think there's a lot of room to make enormous progress very quickly in Los Angeles, particularly on things like cutting red tape and cutting excess spending. I'm sure that's true in New York as well.
0: Dave in Cincinnati. Cut C.
7: Wrong, Clay, on Warren Buffett. He's not the best investor of all time. He's only the second best behind Nancy Pelosi.
2: Nancy's got game. You know, for somebody who doesn't seem like she could add and subtract on her own, she certainly knows how to pick stocks really well.
0: I don't understand. This is something that I think should be crazily bipartisan. How do we let these guys get away with insider trading and buying and selling individual stocks?
2: Because the people that have to write the laws are the people that don't want to be governed by these laws. They don't want to be subject to the same rules as the rest of us. It's just like when they exempted themselves from Obamacare, the Democrats did. It was disgusting. Well, Clay, this is a good one. We got to get to this one. This is podcast listener Brian on G on the list here. Hit it.
8: Clay and Buck, Bryant and Savannah. I've been listening since Rush started. So I don't know about y'all, but my family, we feel it's going to be $250. We're celebrating. We have $600 in fireworks. Me and my boys have matching mullet wigs, Pit Viper sunglasses, an American flag overall shorts, and we are going to rock out.
2: That is the spirit of $250, Clay, that Brian is establishing. And I'll say this for all of you, honestly. Who cares what the celebration is here in the swamp in D.C.? Have your own 250 celebration wherever you are across the country. You celebrate America. It doesn't have to be based all here in our nation's capital. So what if you don't have Milli Vanilli in your backyard?
0: I can't wait. We will have a great July 4th on the Florida Gulf Coast. But I do wish America could come together. It does not sound, unfortunately, Buck, like we will. I don't want to end on a bad note. So everybody go vote and make America better. Thanks.
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10: 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I'm Tom Moore. 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
10: It was an opportunity for the Browns that came from out of nowhere, they say. 3 o'clock, I'm Tom Moore. That story and others in less than 60 seconds. First, traffic and weather together.
1: From the Elk and Elk Traffic Center, if an auto accident caused you injury, call 1-800-ELK-OHIO. Traffic's moving along on the highways for the most part this afternoon. 71, the Jennings Freeway, and 77 all clear. You do have some slow traffic on the Inner Belt South between Dead Man's Curve and Carnegie. A crash, Lorraine Road at West 73rd. Also, Woodstock Avenue at West 210th. And a crash in University Heights, Warrensville Center at Meadowbrook Boulevard. 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
10: And now your 3 News forecast from the Mr. Hero, I Crave a Hero Weather Center, meteorologist Mark Johnson.
25: Bright sunshine and blue skies continuing all day long through your Tuesday. We'll stay dry, our high 73 degrees. Overnight, you might need a little sweater going out and about. Lower and middle 50s, a little cooler inland in the 40s in some spots. A clear and starry sky all night long.
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10: It is 68 degrees at your severe weather station. The trade yesterday of Myles Garrett by the Browns to the Los Angeles Rams, still the talk of Cleveland. This morning, Browns general manager Andrew Berry said, sometimes opportunities come out of nowhere, just like this one.
27: There are moments, you know, particularly in my job, where, you know, opportunities come up that, quite honestly, are unexpected. And they force you to stop and reevaluate and look at it and say, hey, you know, is this something that could be, you know, really beneficial to the team?
10: Man, he says that trading for edge rusher Jared Verse and 3 draft picks, simply too good to pass up. An arrest made in connection with Saturday's arson fire at Rausch's Market in Akron.
28: The Northern Ohio Violent Fugitive Task Force arrested Manuel Ramirez Molina, and he's 36 years old, and he's wanted in connection to the arson at Rausch's Market on Thornton Avenue in Akron.
10: And Murphy with the U.S. Marshals Service in Cleveland said they were brought in to arrest Ramirez Molina because he is in the country illegally. Owners of the building that was set on fire claim that Ramirez Molina had previously been caught shoplifting. City of Cleveland will now be able to crack down on short-term rentals. Cleveland City Council has approved legislation to require people operating Airbnb and other short-term rentals to have a license from the city. The law takes effect in 180 days. Secretary of State Marco Rubio testifying today on Capitol Hill before the Senate Foreign Relations Committee. ABC's Jay O'Brien reports it's the first time that Secretary Rubio has faced questions from lawmakers since the beginning of the war in Iran.
29: Democrats were hypercritical of the administration's strategy here. And at one point, there was this tense back and forth between Rubio and the Democratic Senator of New Jersey, Cory Booker, in which Booker talked about the costs of this war, both American lives, but also the economic cost of this. And Rubio said the war is over, to which Booker shot back, the war is not over.
10: WTAM Money Matters brought to you by Mortosh Financial. The Dow Jones is up 261. The Standard & Poor's is up 9. The NASDAQ is down 9. For the latest headlines at the top and the bottom of the hour, set a preset on the free iHeartRadio app to WTAM 1100. I'm Tom Moore.
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6: Oh, look at my face. My name is Might Have Been.
7: Actually, his name is Bloom Daddy. And he's been talking smack, making people laugh, and educating the masses since...

0: give you an idea of how yesterday transpired. I'm in the studio. I'm getting ready. And I knew there were some vibes out there about a potential Myles Garrett trade. I was kind of watching the national headlines, watching all the insiders. And all of a sudden, at about 1:26, I get a text from Scott Davidson, WTAM 1100 sports gambling expert. And he said, hey, Myles is getting traded. Oh, boy. My phone rings 30 seconds later. It's the boss man, Keith Kennedy. Said, how quickly can you go on? I said, well, I'm staring at a microphone right now. Boom. 5 minutes later, we're on from 1:33, I think, until 7 o'clock. So a lot was going on. I'm trying to set up interviews. I'm trying to grasp the situation. What I'm trying to say to you is I've had time to really sit back and think about this trade. And I've come up with 5 points that I'm going to share with you now in top headlines.
1: What exactly is happening?
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3: This is huge news.
4: We went right to the top.
5: These are the top headlines.
0: Before I share those 5 points, Andrew Berry, Browns GM, was doing some talking today. And he answered why he felt it was necessary to make this deal. Hit it, Mover.
6: The opportunity was too great. It wasn't something, it wasn't like a plan A going into the offseason. Quite honestly, we would have operated differently if it was. But sometimes things come across your path that you're not expecting. And you can't be so dogmatic in your strategy and planning that you can't adjust and be flexible to great opportunities. There are moments, you know, particularly in my job, where, you know, opportunities come up that, quite honestly, are unexpected. And they force you to stop and reevaluate and look at it and say, hey, you know, is this something that could be, you know, really beneficial to the team?
0: So if you believe Andrew Berry, which I don't, and I'm not saying that in a negative way, I just don't believe him, that this opportunity just came out of nowhere. No, I'm not buying that. But I'm okay with it. And this is where I'm getting to my 5 takeaways after I've had time to sit back, let everything sink in, and really think about this trade of Myles Garrett to the Rams. Number one, the Browns admitted that they are not ready to compete this year or even necessarily next year. I've said that for I don't know how long. Movin, how long have I said that? That anybody out there who thinks, and there are people out there who thought that the Browns could potentially be a playoff team this year. I said, those people, you got to drop the crack pipe.
7: Every time it comes up, you mention it.
0: Yeah, give up the meth.
7: Yeah.
0: What the hell are you looking at? I mean, we're either going to have an unproven young quarterback in Shedeur Sanders, or we're going to have a guy who's played 19 games in 6.5 years with 3 major surgeries, who stunk even when he was healthy for us. There's no way this team was going to make the playoffs. So the Browns just admitted to you that they felt the same way. That's exactly why they made this trade. That's point number one. Point number two. And Mo, I'm going to ask you this question point blank.
7: Okay.
0: Did you ever think in your wildest imagination that Deshaun Watson would outlast Myles Garrett in Cleveland?
7: That thought never crossed my mind, no.
0: It never crossed my mind yesterday either. With all the chaos and all the talking that we did with Fred Greatham and Kevin Spencer, Snyder, Brenda, Maniloff, I mean, you name it. It never once dawned on me, and I'm sitting there last night thinking about this, and I thought, wait a minute, Deshaun Watson is still on this team. And Myles Garrett is not. I don't think anybody would have fathomed that that could happen. That's point number two. Point number three. I'm sick and tired of everybody saying that they feel like the Browns could have got more, that they could have got 2 first-round picks. They did get 2 first-round picks. Versus a first-round pick. And he's already hit. He's a 2-time Pro Bowler. Look, when it comes to draft selections, even first-rounders, I don't know what the fail rate is, but I wouldn't even say it's 50-50. I would say it's probably more 40-60 as far as 40% of first-round picks pan out, 60% don't. Move, do a little Googling on that. Use some AI. Get the percentage of first-round picks that, I don't know, flame out or percentage of first-round picks that actually make it. So if we did have 2 first-round picks in hand, the odds are still against us that we're going to hit. We've already hit on one. This guy's a 2-time Pro Bowler. He's got more pressures in the NFL over the last 2 seasons than only Micah Parsons and Myles Garrett. And mind you, that was his rookie season and his 2nd season. So we did get 2 first-round picks, one of which is a home run. Now we got the other one in hand. That's point number three. Point number four. No matter what you want to say, even if you don't like the guy because of the Deshaun Watson trade, Andrew Berry is on a heater. Two great drafts in a row, and what I think is a great trade. The draft 2 years ago, grand slam. This past draft, I mean, we're going to find out, but I think it's another grand slam. And then you throw this trade in, where you've got two first-rounders now in 2027, and second- and third-round picks are valuable picks. Anybody who thinks second-round and third-round picks are garbage, you're out of your mind. A lot of talent. A lot of top guys picked in the second and third rounds. Andrew Berry, as of right now, unless things just take a turn for the worse, and I don't think they're going to, is on a freaking heater. That's point number four. Point number five. This is something I did not think about yesterday. Maybe, and this one might be the most important out of all of them. Maybe this will allow some other guys on this team to step up and be leaders. Myles Garrett cast a huge shadow. He did not want to be a leader. But that huge shadow, being the face of the franchise, people think Browns, they think Myles Garrett, probably kept some other guys from really stepping up. Now with him gone, it creates a void. And hopefully some of these younger guys who do have leadership skills, who want to lead not only on the field but off the field, will step up and really take the bull by the horns. And I really, really hope that happens because this team needs that so bad. There's been a lack of leadership forever. Forever. Baker could have been that guy. They ran him out of town. They'll say, oh, he was too immature. Okay, well, what guy isn't coming to the league? Give him a couple years, but he had that it factor. Miles didn't want to be that guy. I mean, when Jadeveon Clowney was telling the coaches when he was going to play, if Miles was a leader, he'd have knocked the you-know-what out of him in the locker room. I think he was scared of him, to be quite honest. You need guys like that, and maybe somebody who wanted to be that guy, but that shadow of Miles was just too big, will step in and say, okay, I'm going to be the guy on the field and off the field in that locker room. We're going to do it a certain way here. We are tired of losing. We're tired of being the Browns. We're going to change this thing. And that is my greatest hope from all of this, with him being gone. 1, 2, 3, 4, 5 points. Mo, if you want to add a sixth, am I missing anything?
7: I think that about covers it. There might be one that I'm overlooking. Do you have another one?
0: I think those are the five, but you know what? Give me more time to think about it. I'm on till six, so we might come up with a couple of other ones. But I think that fifth one, I mean, don't you agree that there's probably some guys on this team that wanted to be leaders, but Miles just cast too big of a shadow?
7: Absolutely. No, there's no doubt in my mind, especially when you consider his larger-than-life persona with the Browns off the field. You know, just he's the de facto leader, of course. If he's not going to do it, nobody else is going to step up.
0: I have no problem with what Berry did. I think it was the right move at the right time. You take a look at all the young talent that's being cultivated on this team. All they have to do is get that quarterback question answered, and you got something cooking in Cleveland. 216-578-1100, Absolute Roofing text line, 21095. Let's get some traffic, then your weather. Mike, take it away.
2: 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Had an earlier crash clear out Woodstock Avenue at West 210th. You're still dealing with that wreck, Lorraine, at West 73rd. Also an accident, Warrensville Center at Meadowbrook Boulevard and University Heights. And some heavy traffic in Portage County, 76 East, between 44 and Route 14. 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
4: Mostly clear tonight, a low of 52. Sunshine tomorrow with a high of 76. And sunny again Thursday with a high on Thursday up to around 82.
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12: My name's Phil from Beverly, Massachusetts. I've lost 88 pounds but weighing 180. I was type 2 diabetic and I was severely overweight. I got to do something because what I was doing wasn't working. 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So I've been on Awaken 180 for a year ago this month. 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And now that pain is completely gone. 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
16: 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Yeah. Because I'm happy. Clap along
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0: I'm happy about the Myles Garrett trade, which I'm going to get back to in a second. But first, I want to tell you what's in store for you today. Your Tuesday tirade's coming up at 3:35. Topic number one, I can't stand it. Topic number two, Mackenzie Shirilla. And topic number three, I need help. I need somebody out there to help me. Tuesday tirade, 3:35. 4:35, we're going to do Ask Bloom Daddy. I always do this on Mondays, but everything yesterday got kicked to the curb because of this trade. So at 4:35 today, the phone lines will be open, 216-578-1100. The text line will be open, Absolute Roofing text line, 21095. You can email me, bloomdaddy@iheartmedia.com. You ask me anything at 4:35. And the reason I'm also doing this instead of just waiting till next Monday is because I got a couple yesterday. People sent them to me as the show gets started because they like the segment, and I want to answer them, like this one from the 216. A lot of alien talk last week, Bloom Daddy. Makes me wonder if you've ever been probed. Seriously, dude. But I'm going to answer that. Any questions, ask Bloom Daddy, coming up at 4:35. Jim Renacci will be joining me at 5:35 because, again, he always joins me on Mondays. And I'm going to have a guy who I think is very interesting. His name is John Calci, oil and gas industry expert. But John also owns, he's the CEO of America First Refining. They're set to build the first new U.S. oil refinery in more than 50 years down in Texas. And he's going to explain to you in layman's terms why we can't kick the Middle East to the curb, why we can't just tell OPEC to go shove it up there, you know what, and be self-sufficient when it comes to oil and gas. He'll be joining me in the 5 o'clock hour, too. Movrin, we've got a couple of texts, Absolute Roofing text line. Go ahead and hit it.
7: From the 330, ironic with the latest draft success. Dee Podesta was barely involved 2 years ago, not at all involved in last year, of course.
0: I don't know if that's the case. I mean, I seriously don't know. I thought somebody said he was minimally involved. Well, yeah, 2 years ago. That's what he said, right?
7: Yes.
0: And then last year, I got my timeline screwed up. Yeah, I mean, could mean something. I mean, when people rely on nothing but analytics, you are asking for trouble. And so many people in baseball and football just rely on analytics. And I think that's been the Browns' big problem. Hit me with another one.
7: From the 419, Bloom Daddy, I agree 100% on the second and third round picks. My boy Joe Montana was a third round pick in 79.
0: You get a lot of quality in the second and third rounds. You also get guys with chips on their shoulders who think that they should be first rounders. Guys that are going to come in, they're going to outwork everybody. They're out to prove a point. A lot of guys, good guys in the second and third round. I

0: because a lot of these guys in the first round, they're very talented guys. But at the same time, a lot of them, when we come into the analytics, when we come into the body types, a lot of them are taken because of their size, their speed, and they might not necessarily be really, really good football players. So that's why I'm okay with what we got. Again, I think Andrew Berry's on a heater. I really, truly do. I think this year's draft is going to work out big time. I think these receivers, at least one, all we need is one of them to be an impact player. And I think we possibly have two. And then you throw them in there with Fannin. You got to figure out the quarterback position. But I'm A-okay with what transpired yesterday. And I've never hid my feelings for Myles Garrett. I've never liked the guy. I've always thought he's way too much into himself. Not a team player and definitely not a leader. Go to L.A. I will root for every team that plays the Rams. 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I don't like the guy. I just don't. 216-578-1100. Absolute Roofing text line 21095. When I come back, you're going to get your Tuesday tirade. As I mentioned to you, three topics today. Topic number one, I can't stand it. Topic number two, Mackenzie Schirilla. And topic number three, somebody out there listening, you got to help me. I'm in a lot of pain. You've never let me down before when I ask for some help. 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
5: Good afternoon. I'm Brian Engel. This is the 3:30 report. The White House is touting the federal government's new Medicaid work requirements guidance for states. While speaking from the White House press room today, Centers for Medicare and Medicaid Services Administrator Dr. Mehmet Oz called the rules a beautifully written effort.
6: So as a path to prosperity, Congress, very wise, he said, let's get you back into the workforce. Let's require you to get free health care coverage, to be able to work for 20 hours a week, or volunteer to make up the difference if you haven't worked 20 hours, or get an education.
5: Beginning next year, many adults who use Medicaid will need to work, attend school, or do community service for at least those 80 hours a month to keep coverage. Cleveland Browns GM Andrew Berry met with the media today about the trade of Myles Garrett to the Rams. He said trading Garrett doesn't change the job ahead for the defense or the team.
7: All of our goals are still in front of us. You know, we have an excellent defense with really good players and on three levels. And Jared, he's an outstanding. He's one of the best players in the league. And so we're excited to have him as a part of our team.
5: The Browns received Rams defensive end Jared Verse, along with three draft picks, including LA's number one next year. An arrest is made in the case of the fire that destroyed Akron Market last weekend. U.S. Marshals arrested 36-year-old Manuel Ramirez Molina after he was identified by the owners of Rausch's Market as a man who was booted from the store for shoplifting. Ann Murphy with the U.S. Marshals Service says the city helped locate Ramirez Molina just two blocks from the crime scene.
8: There weren't any victims, thank goodness. The quick action of

0: and Fire Department and their investigation, you know, helped us get this guy off the street very quickly.
1: As it turns out, she says the suspect is in the U.S. illegally. Now, traffic and weather together.
2: 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Cedar at Stokes, also East 105 at Chester. You have a crash in Garfield Heights, Henry Street at Broadway, and a wreck Lorraine Road at West 73rd. Also, heading into downtown on the inbound East Shoreway, you're slow approaching Dead Man's Curve and the Inner Belt South stop and go between Dead Man's Curve and 77. 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
1: Your 3 News weather, mostly clear tonight, mid-50s for lows. Sunny Wednesday, 77, and up to 84 on Thursday. 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
12: Two major trades in the NFL yesterday. The first was unexpected, as two-time Defensive Player of the Year Myles Garrett was acquired by the LA Rams for Jared Verse and multiple draft picks, the biggest a first-rounder in 2027. The 30-year-old Garrett is coming off a season in which he set the NFL's all-time single-season sack record. The other major trade was expected, as the Eagles send their star wide receiver A.J. Brown to New England for a first-round draft pick in 2028 and a fifth-rounder in 2027. And in other NFL news, quarterback Russell Wilson is finalizing a deal to become an analyst at CBS. No word yet if he will officially retire from football or just take a break until a team is in need. I'm Andy West with your iHeartRadio Sports Report.
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1: I got a pair of two-day passes to the Afterburn Music Festival. 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I'll be giving those away, let's just say, early in the 4 o'clock hour. Got a couple of texts. 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David?
2: From the 440, if a first-rounder going to the Pro Bowl is making it out, then the Browns got a steal with fifth-rounder Shedeur Sanders making the Pro Bowl.
1: But I think they changed the format here recently. It used to be a legitimate honor to go to the Pro Bowl. Now it's a joke. I mean, it's an absolute joke. He did not deserve that honor, obviously. But your stats are going back through history, and it used to be you had to earn it. So I think those stats are pretty much right on the money, that 35% of first-round picks make one Pro Bowl. We can deem that a success, while 65% don't. And I think that's a damning statistic on the first round. Next one.
2: This one from the 330. Bloom Daddy, I think this is a great move by the Browns. Garrett has always been overrated anyway.
1: I would not say he's overrated. I would not agree with that. You're talking about a two-time defensive player of the year. You're talking about the all-time sacks leader. I've never said Myles Garrett is overrated. My problem with Myles Garrett is he's an adult child. He hasn't grown up. I don't like guys. I'm going to hit this in Tuesday Tirade with college baseball. There's something in college baseball. High school baseball drives me nuts. But I don't like guys who are more show than anything else. The tombstones, the costumes, the speeding. People might minimize the speeding. Don't minimize it. That's a total lack of regard for everybody's safety and his own. And he didn't care. He continued to do it. That gives you a glimpse in the mentality of this guy. It's all about me. I don't care. His own family pulled him aside, said, Miles, slow down. The Browns pulled him aside, Miles, slow down. And he didn't. To me, that tells you a lot about a guy's personality. He doesn't care. Or he's too much of a child to comprehend it. Hence, adult child. And I wanted somebody who was the face of the franchise to be a leader in that locker room. And his antics off the field with the speeding and the Halloween crap. Guys don't follow that. You know what they do? They emulate it. So then all the other weak-minded individuals in that locker room, they're like, well, hell, if the face of the franchise is doing it, I'm all in, baby. And that's why you had Newsom out there kicking up the heels, you know, doing his little dance after a routine play. And everybody, it's been an absolute blank show. Starts with an S, ends with a T. And it was led by Myles Garrett. And I'm glad he's the hell out of here. Do you have one more?
2: No, that's it.
1: All right. But you had a question for me.
2: Yeah. You know, with the Browns moving on and trading Myles Garrett, you know, obviously they're a cornerstone player. Do you think in your mind that, what are they going to do with Denzel Ward? Do you think that's them admitting they're moving on from these cornerstone pieces and that includes him?
1: Who brought that up yesterday? Was that Davidson?
2: It was Davidson. Yes.
1: Okay. The reason Myles is going to be in demand. Denzel's incredibly talented, but I don't know how in demand a lockdown corner is who's got an eggshell for a head. And I'm not trying to be mean. This guy misses a lot of games. Out of all of your abilities, availability is number one to me. He's not available a lot. Every time he makes a tackle, he might be out 2-3 games. So I just don't know. He's an incredibly talented player. I appreciate him. I like him. But I don't know how many people are lining up to sign up a guy who's had concussion after concussion, and every play in which there is contact, there is the possibility that he might not be on the field. You feel my vibe?
2: Oh, yeah. Yes.
1: All right. Is it a Tuesday, David? Been a while for the Tuesday Tirade. I got a little anger in me, so I'm going to get it out. Tuesday Tirade, topic number one, I can't stand it. You know what I can't stand? I cannot stand sliding gloves in baseball. You talk about the sissification of society. These damn things rank right up there. Let me ask you something. When's the last time you can remember your kid, grandkid, a Major League Baseball player, high school baseball player, missing a game because their hand got stepped on? Seriously, give me an example. You can't. You want to know why? Because it doesn't happen. Or it's so rare you don't remember it. But yet, you've got kids out there wearing sliding gloves. Somehow, some way, they became cool to some. Because it's a form of, I don't know, status? Bling, if you will? Well, bling this. It tells me a kid's soft. It tells me he's more worried about how he looks than how he plays. My kid in college would never wear one for all the reasons I just stated, plus the fact he knows I would ridicule him and ask him if he sits when he pees. And what I'm about to tell you, it's not bragging, it's just fact. From the age of 17 until about the age of 37, I played nearly 200 games of sandlot baseball and slow pitch softball every summer. I played every day of the week and on some days multiple games. I either batted first, second, or third on every team I've ever played on in my life, meaning I got on base a lot. I also slid headfirst every time I slid into a bag. So you're talking thousands of games, over 1,000 headfirst slides. You know how many times my hand got stepped on or fingers got stoved? Zero. Never. Not once. And then I was watching a college baseball game last night and saw a guy with not one, two sliding gloves on. He looked like a damn penguin. My good God, what pussycats some have become. Topic number two, Mackenzie Schirella. I don't know how anybody can watch The Crash on Netflix and not want this piece of trash to spend the rest of her life in prison. This girl was mean, she was inconsiderate, she was a druggie, and the court said she's a murderer. She is a prime example of what you get through terrible parenting, which brings me to her parents. If they were advised to appear in this documentary, they should never speak to the advisor again. If they decided to do this on their own, then they're as stupid as I think they are. They come off as horrible parents, because they are. Who created a daughter with no respect for anyone, including herself. And the apple doesn't fall far from the tree. And if I were them, I'd be ashamed of what I produced. And now Mackenzie wants your sympathy, wants you to think she's reformed and didn't do it. Yet we find out the other day she's constantly in trouble behind bars. Again, watch the documentary and tell me I'm wrong. And finally, topic number three, help me. Whenever I ask you to help me out with something, you've never failed me. Well, I'm asking once again. Who out there listening right now has dealt with, I think it's called peroneal tendonitis, because I believe I have it, and I've had it for at least 2 years, and I can't deal with this pain anymore. This is an intense burning pain right below the outside ankle bone, obviously on your foot. I just pushed through the pain thinking it will magically disappear at some point. Well, it's been 2 solid years, and obviously I'm an idiot. Again, I think it's called peroneal tendonitis. Outside ankle bone, right below it, that tendon ligament, whatever runs through there. I can't even put an ounce of pressure on that spot without screaming. It's that bad. So if you've dealt with this, please tell me right now what you did to get rid of it. Email me, bloomdaddy@iheartmedia.com. Text me right now, Absolute Roofing text line 21095, or call me right now. I'll talk to you on air, 216-578-1100. Peroneal tendonitis. Outside ankle bone right below it. I can't even touch that area. It kills me nonstop. And that's your Tuesday tirade. Traffic and weather time. Let's start with that traffic. Mike Ross, take it away.
3: 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Get a crash in Lorain. After I-480, that's heading westbound past I-480. Slow traffic 90 west between Lakeside and Carnegie. Traffic lights not working properly. East 105 at Chester, as well as Cedar at Stokes. Treat those as four-way stops. And you have an accident 90 west between Lakeside and Carnegie. 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
5: Mostly clear tonight, a low of 52. Sunshine tomorrow with a high of 76. And sunny again Thursday with a high on Thursday up to around 82.
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8: 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The Burrows on Netflix is in at 3 this week. Sliding back to 2 is Widow's Bay on Apple TV. And rising up to number 1 is the new Spider-Man Universe show, Spider-Noir, starring Nicolas Cage, on Amazon Prime Video. 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
1: Help me, please, somebody. I think I got peroneal tendonitis. That's inflammation or irritation of the two tendons running along the outside of your ankle. The pain is, it's burning, it's intense. It's when I'm walking, when I'm not, if I'm walking and my ankle, my foot turns outward, like if I'm walking on a sloped hill, oh, shoot me. I mean, shoot me. 2 years of this. Yeah, I'm the idiot, okay? I don't want to go to the doctor for it. I'm hoping it would just fix itself. I had it in my right foot. It went away. Somehow it transferred to my left foot. Probably because I was walking differently because of the pain of my right foot. But it will not go away. And these are the types of friends I have. Mike Ross, the traffic boss. This is what he sends me. Intense burning pain. Bloom Daddy, be honest. You're not really talking about your ankle. That's just ridiculous. Couple texts, Absolute Roofing text line, 21095. What do we have, Mof?
2: This one from the 330. I have it in both ankles. It makes walking a pain. Cortisone shots have helped me as well as an ankle brace, but it helps. Good luck.
1: All right. I've had plantar fasciitis before. I have very high arches. I received a cortisone shot in my foot for plantar fasciitis. The needle is huge. They stick it right in the arch of your foot. And once it goes into your foot, as they're pushing, you know, the cortisone in, they move it around. So it goes to, so it's not just in and out. It's in, and then they pull down on the syringe, up, to the left, to the right, in and out. I'm not doing that. There is not a chance in hell. I'll date a tranny before I get a cortisone shot in the outside of my ankle in that sheath. No way in hell am I doing that. Next one.
2: From the 216, if you've suffered this for 2 years and have been ignoring it, you may be to the point of needing tendon release surgery.
1: No, don't say that. That's why I'm asking for help right now. Somebody has dealt with this. There's got to be an easy fix. I just need to know what it is. Do we have one more?
2: Those are the only two, yes.
1: Okay, I got this from my buddy Mike, Pastor Mike. He said, I had the exact same pain in my ankle. I've tried many things, lasted a year. I'm past that. The last month, it got fixed. He said he got neutral shoes. What the hell does that mean, David?
2: Never heard of neutral shoes.
1: Unless that's a typo in the text. It's caused by foot supination. Is it supination? I should have paid attention in school. Ankle rolls outward. That's it. Also, inserts force the ankle to roll more in than out. I don't know about inserts. Let's go to Maureen in Cleveland, 216-578-1100. Maureen, you're a nurse. Help me, babe.
3: Okay, here you go. I had it. I actually had plantar fasciitis, too. So I know all about this. Okay, so what I did is I was having it in my one ankle. So I was supposed to have my knee done on the other knee. So I went in to the foot and ankle doctor, who basically sent me to physical therapy, which tremendously helped, I have to say. But here's the thing. No cortisone shots. I wouldn't do it either. I'm telling you right now, I would not do that. The other thing, physical therapy, I do the Tylenol, and you can do a support on your ankle that you can buy anywhere, CVS. I wore it for a long time. I'm telling you right now, I had my knee done. The only thing I took was Tramadol. And that is the most brutal surgery you can ever imagine. Maybe as brutal as your shoulder surgery. I don't know. Maybe worse. I'm just telling you, do not get the shots if you can avoid it.
1: I just said I would date a tranny before I'd get a cortisone shot there, Maureen. So I'm pretty sure I'm not doing it. I'm out, okay? What kind of ankle brace?
3: If it's 2 years, I would think of going to foot and ankle. They have Cleveland Clinic's got one. That's the one I went to. I mean, if it really has gotten to the point where you can't do the things you want to do, you know what I mean?
1: No, I still do everything. I just do it in pain. That's all.
3: I know. Believe me, I know. I take 1,500 of Tylenol sometimes when it's really... I don't want to do that. But I know
1: you mentioned, Maureen, you mentioned an ankle brace. Just a regular ankle brace?
3: Well, they have them, like, where you go into, like, CVS or wherever, okay?
1: Yeah.
3: Or Walmart or whatever. They have, like, knee braces, they have shoulder braces, and they have ankle braces. And it wraps around. It's kind of a little tricky because it goes behind your heel. But okay. I had very high arches, too. So I'm in the same boat. I know what you're talking about.
1: All right, babe. Thanks for the help. Let's go to Greg in Cleveland, 216-578-1100. Greg, help me.
4: All right. So I had the exact same thing that you're talking about. I'm an avid golfer. I was in Mexico playing golf, got out of the cart, and I rolled my ankle. Didn't get better for 3 months. I was going through pain till like December, and then I went to my podiatrist. She goes, "You have positional tendonitis. Keep your shoe off. Try to do stretching and things like that. Take some pain, over-the-counter pain medicines and stuff." Didn't work. So my buddy, who's a chiropractor, he goes, "Why don't you come into my office?" So I did. He goes, "We deal with ankles, feet, besides adjusting your back." I went into him. He did a foot assessment with a walk and pressure on my feet to see where my arches were and everything. And then he says, "Go down the street to Walgreens, get these feet inserts for your shoes." And then I went over to, after 10 visits with him, I was cured. And he took and he would adjust my ankle. He would, and insurance paid for it all. And I didn't have no cortisone, nothing, no pain medicines or anything like that.
1: I never thought about a chiropractor for this.
4: Yes. It okay. worked amazing for me. And I never thought it would either.
1: All right. Thanks for the advice, Greg. One more. Let's go to Justin in North Ridgeville. Justin, what did you do for this?
5: It was Achilles tendinosis and tendonitis, but it's in the same general area.
1: Okay.
5: And I went through it for about a year and a half. And what I ended up, I went through physical therapy, all that stuff. The doctor didn't want to give me a cortisone shot because it was my Achilles. It was a very sensitive area. He didn't want to damage my Achilles more with the needle of the shot. So I did physical therapy for several months. It got marginally better, but they gave me a, it's called the Aquilo Train. You can get it on Amazon. It's like a wrap that goes around your foot and your ankle and goes in your shoe, and it worked wonders. And then I had two rounds of what's called shockwave therapy, and all it was, it's like a ultrasonic device they put on the back of your, like the area where you're hurting, basically.
1: Okay.
5: And it's just like a quick bam, and that's it.
1: Okay. I mean, this is, I can't even tell. If I put even an ounce of pressure on my skin below my ankle on my left foot, it'll send me through the roof.
5: I know. I was the same way, Bloom Daddy. And I'm telling you, the shockwave therapy, like after the first time was very uncomfortable. The second time didn't hurt as bad. And after those two visits, I have been perfectly fine. I have not had any problems, and I dealt with it for like a year and a half up until that. So it's been wonderful.
1: All right. Well, listen, Justin, thanks so much for the advice. All right. Once again, I could count on you. Just got some good ideas there. I'm going to try it because I cannot stand this anymore. And I, look, I could go to the doctor. I want to avoid that. I just was hoping there'd be some easy fix. Hey, just get a tennis ball and roll the arch of your foot on it. Something like that. But I don't know. I'll try the chiropractor. And then I'll try some of this other stuff. And if that doesn't work, Mr. Podiatrist, here I come. Top headlines are coming too. 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
7: Three things came true that led to the trade of Myles Garrett. It's 4 o'clock. I'm Tom Moore. That story and others in less than 60 seconds. First, traffic and weather together.
8: 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A crash taking out the right shoulder, 71 North before West 130th. Police are on scene. You're stop and go 90 West from Aviation High School to I-77. Traffic lights not working correctly, East 105 at St. Clair, or East 105 at Chester, also Cedar at Stokes. Gonna want to treat those as stop signs. Also a wreck taking out the left lane, 422 East at 91 in Solon. 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
7: 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Here's 3 News Chief Meteorologist Betsy Kling.
10: Calming, clear, and comfortably cool in the overnight hours. That's going to drop the temperatures back into the low 50s for Wednesday morning. Through the afternoon, we will warm beautifully into the mid-70s across northern Ohio. Very seasonable for this time of the year, although it will be a little cooler along the lakeshore. Looking ahead to Thursday, just a few clouds around with temperatures topping out in the low 80s.
7: It is 69 degrees at your severe weather station. Browns general manager Andrew Berry today told the media that if the Browns were ever to trade Myles Garrett, three things would have to come true.
11: Number one, it would have to have short and long-term benefits. Number two, as part of the trade, a young, cost-controlled star at a premium position would have to be included. And the third piece is that there would have to be premium draft capital.
7: And Berry says the offer to send the NFL's top defensive star to the Rams for a younger player and three draft picks couldn't be passed up. U.S. Marshals say they've arrested the suspect in Saturday's arson fire at Roush's Market in Akron, 36-year-old Manuel Ramirez Molina, being held by U.S. Marshals. They say he was in the U.S. illegally. Here's Ann Murphy with the U.S. Marshals Service here in Cleveland.
12: It was quickly determined that he was the suspect in this. And our working relationship with Akron Fire Department and, of course, with Akron Police Department, the case was turned over for investigation to the task force, and we took him into custody very quickly.
7: Owners of the building that was set on fire claim that Ramirez Molina had previously been caught shoplifting. A lot of cars broken into last night in Metter-on-the-Lake. Police in that Lake County town say some of the vehicles were unlocked. Metter-on-the-Lake police are asking people to check security cameras on their property, the ring bells, things like that. Also, check the app on your phone for your car if you have one. You can determine when the car was unlocked. President Trump's pick to lead the nation's intelligence agencies, raising eyebrows from lawmakers.
13: The president is naming the head of the Federal Housing Finance Agency, Bill Pulte, to be acting director of national intelligence, a move surprising even some Republicans on Capitol Hill who questioned Pulte's national security credentials. Briefing reporters here, Centers for Medicare and Medicaid Services Administrator Dr. Mehmet Oz tried avoiding those questions.
14: I do trust the president's judgment. He is a very sharp quick study of people.
13: Pulte replaces Tulsi Gabbard, who resigned last month after revealing her husband's cancer diagnosis. A permanent DNI will need to win Senate confirmation. At the White House, Jared Halpern, Fox News.
7: The White House Correspondents' Dinner canceled back in April because of a shooting that happened there. Well, it's going to be rescheduled July 24th. The president saying on social media today, this is good, and he said in his words, that we cannot allow lunatics to change our way of life. WTAM Money Matters brought to you by Martosh Financial. Dow Jones closing down, or closing up rather, 228. S&P closed up 9 and the NASDAQ closed up 7. 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I'm Tom Moore.
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0: I'm still trying to figure out whether it's perineal tendonitis or peroneal tendonitis, but either way, it's tendonitis. Pain and swelling on the outside, below the ankle. Terrible. Anyway, got some more remedies. Absolute Roofing text line 21095. Move
1: from the 216.
0: I think it's peroneal. I'm sorry.
1: Yeah, no, from the 216. My suggestion is 2 aspirin, 2 ibuprofen, and a double shot of Jim Beam. Enjoy, then call me in the morning.
0: I'll take the Jim Beam. I'm staying away from the other stuff. Next one.
1: From the 330. Bloom Daddy, are you sure it isn't gout? Gout usually attacks the big toe area, but can attack other joints. Simple uric acid blood test will let you know. Then you get meds. I've been gout-free for 3 years since I've been on my daily meds.
0: I can assure you, I do not have gout. It is not gout, without a doubt. Because I had it in the other foot, and then it just kind of switched over. But I did the old AI doctor research, and it's peroneal tendonitis, without a doubt. But I do appreciate everybody reaching out. That's why I throw it out there to you, because every time I do, you help me out, and I thank you for that. Let's get into our top headlines.
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0: Guardians in New York tonight. Something's got to give, because we don't play our best baseball at home for whatever reason. I mean, we're 3 games over .500, but you think we'd be better at home. We do play better on the road, it seems, and the Yankees are 17-9 at home. So something's got to give tonight as we start that first game against the Yanks. We got to do something about Ben Rice. This guy, 12 for 22 in his final 5 games of their road trip. He raised his OPS to a major league leading 1.056. I mean, he has been absolutely on fire. And hopefully, we can keep him in check. Yankees, of course, will be here in Cleveland next week. I can't wait for that series. Guardians game day coming up at 6.05. My guest, my man, Rafa Hernandez Brito. ExxonMobil put out a warning. What are they saying? Oil inventories are going to fall to record low levels in the coming weeks. What's that mean for you? You know what it means for you. In the meantime, Trump saying he's in no hurry to make a deal on Iran. Also, there hasn't been much talk about the federal gas tax. I mean, it costs you about 19 cents, 18 cents per gallon. And the question is, would removing that tax be enough to address pain at the pump? And does the average American have the stomach for a prolonged war with Iran? I'm going to be talking to John Calsey. He's the CEO of America First Refining. So first of all, John's an oil and gas expert. He's going to be joining me in the 5 o'clock hour. He's going to talk about the current situation. There's also another angle to this, which I find very, very interesting, because we haven't built a new refinery in the United States in decades. Well, he's also the CEO of America First Refining. They're set to build the first new U.S. oil refinery in more than 50 years at the port of Brownsville, Texas. So this is going to process 100% American light shale oil. It's backed by a $300 billion 20-year agreement. They're going to look to process 60 million barrels of domestic crude annually. And that's going to, of course, help with energy independence and reducing imports. But my question for John is, number one, why are they building this? Number two, how many more will be built in the future? Because it's a problem. We don't have enough refineries in this country. Every time you have a weather issue, wherever there is a refinery, a hurricane or something like that, and they've got to shut it down, or if they have to make improvements to it, and they've got to shut it down, our gas prices go up. But the bigger question for John is going to be, just explain to me, explain to you in layman's terms, why we can't start taking care of ourselves. Why we can't flip the middle finger at OPEC, the middle finger at Iran, the middle finger at the Middle East, and start taking care of ourselves. That's what he's going to explain. He'll be joining me right around 5:50 on the show. Andrew Berry, Browns GM, explaining why he made the deal yesterday. Myles Garrett to the Rams for a number of draft picks and a 2-time Pro Bowler. This is what he was talking about when, or I should say, this is what he wanted as far as what they were looking for in a deal.
7: Number one, it would have to have short and long-term benefits. Number two, as part of the trade, a young, cost-controlled star at a premium position would have to be included. And the third piece is that there would have to be premium draft capital.
0: All right. So that's what they were looking for, and I absolutely think that they got it. I mean, you take a look at Jared Verse. Fifth among all players in quarterback pressure since 2024. And that was his rookie season and his sophomore season. Trailing only Myles Garrett, Daniel Hunter, Michael Parsons, and Josh Hines Allen. This guy's a stud. He's a stud. Number two, for the second year in a row, we're going to have two first-round picks. You think about the 2027 draft, 11 picks total. We're going to have two first-rounders, three fourth-round picks, two fifth-round picks, two seventh-round picks. We're going to have the ability to move around the draft board big time. Plus, we got a second and a third rounder from this team. So I like how the Browns have set themselves up. And for those out there saying that we didn't get enough, what do you want? We got two first-round picks. One's already been spent, and you got a two-time Pro Bowler. What were those numbers again, Moe, when you looked it up as far as first-round picks throughout history? How many of them actually end up being productive players? And we define productive by making at least one Pro Bowl.
1: 35 to 40% from the last 30 years.
0: Okay, so first-round picks, only 35 to 40% of them end up making just one Pro Bowl. So rather than have two first-round picks in hand, where you're looking at odds that are not in your favor of landing somebody that is going to contribute, we've got one in hand, and the other one, he's already made it. He's one of the top young defensive players in the league. I like it a lot. Now, in order for the Browns to get me totally on board, this is what they need to do next. Name Shedeur Sanders your starting quarterback right now. You're getting nothing out of Deshaun Watson. Nothing. Find out what this kid has. Get him out there. You've got a little bit of talent around him on offense now. Get him out there and see what you have. And you know what? If he impresses, then you've got two first-round picks next year to trade or spend on other positions. If he doesn't, then you spend one on a quarterback. You take a look at check marks. What does Shedeur Sanders have? Marketability? Check. Likeability? Check. Moxie? Check. The it factor? Check. Huge loyal fan base? Check. Monstrous social media presence? Check. Big arm? Check. You want to bring more fans into the Cleveland Browns fan base? You play Shedeur Sanders. You're not getting any new ones with Deshaun Watson. As a matter of fact, you're probably losing them. I mean, the proof is in the pudding. Shedeur Sanders just set the record for licensing payout in the NFL. He broke Tom Brady's record. The kid doesn't even start. The kid was jerked around last year. And he's already making millions. He's number one in the NFL. And he brings excitement. Throw him in there. He makes the Browns watchable again. Whether he does well or not, he will get people to watch. You know, we had that in Baker Mayfield. You screwed up with him. Don't do it again. 216-578-1100, Absolute Roofing text line 21095. Speaking of screw-ups, the biggest one in the building is Mike Ross. How's that traffic, Mike?
3: 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Got a crash taking out the left lane, 422 East at Route 91 in Solon. Your stop and go 90 West between Aviation High School and I-77. A crash West 117th heading south at I-90. Also a wreck Lorraine after I-480. And your slow opportunity corridor heading west between Buckeye and East 55th. 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
8: Mostly clear tonight, a low of 52. Sunshine tomorrow with a high of 76. And sunny again Thursday with a high on Thursday up to around 82.
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0: Because of the Myles Garrett trade, I had to bump a lot of stuff that I usually do on Mondays to today. So Ask Bloom Daddy coming up at 4:35. That's where you can ask me anything you want. I have a couple from yesterday because people have been gearing up, you know, as soon as the show starts, knowing it's coming up at 4:35, like this one from the 216. A lot of alien talk last week, Bloom Daddy. Makes me wonder if you've ever been probed. I mean, I'll answer it. I'll answer anything. 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It's a fun segment. Let's have some fun with it. That's at 4:35. Jim Renacci, kind enough to join me today at 5:35 to talk some politics out there, including Has the Trump administration gotten away from conservative values? Former Vice President Mike Pence making that accusation. So Jim will answer that and a couple of other things. Renacy coming up at 5:35. Absolute Roofing text line 21095. Got a text here regarding Shador Sanders. Go ahead, Mo.
1: Yeah, from the 216. I totally disagree with you on Sanders. He is another Baker Mayfield, a locker room cancer.
0: First of all, has it ever been confirmed that Baker Mayfield was a locker room cancer?
1: I don't believe so.
0: I don't believe so either. He might have been a little immature, but at the NFL level, who the hell isn't? Number two, I mean, Melv, I'll ask you. You watched the games last year. Did Shador Sanders excite you? Did he do enough to make you want another look?
1: Absolutely he did. You know, some of those throws were just insane, especially from a rookie. You know, we always heard about how good his deep ball was, and well, he showed it at the NFL level. He had a few inconsistencies, but that's why I want to see more of him this upcoming season, to see whether or not the Browns have something with him, or they can move on, try to get some of those draft picks aligned to get somebody else, whatever the case may be.
0: With the trade of Myles Garrett, the Browns admitted to you that they are not a playoff contender this year. So why play Deshaun Watson? You've already embarrassed yourself over this guy. Your owner has already come out and said it was a swing and a miss. And I don't care what he has said since then, trying to recover, trying to recoup. He said it. Everybody knows it. Worst deal in the history of the NFL. I think the worst deal in the history of sports. So why? Why waste time running a guy out there in the last year of his contract? You're not going to re-sign him. And there's not a chance he's going to play even average. There's not. So why not just roll Shador out there and see what the hell you've got? The only reason you don't is because you're the damn Browns and you don't make good decisions. Why wouldn't you? I saw some electric plays last year. I saw a kid trying to make things happen out there, fighting his ass off with no receivers, no line, no running back after Judkins got hurt. And he's still out there fighting. He's a dog. He's a dog. And we need more dogs out there on the field. And if I'm Jimmy Haslam, I'm looking at it this way. And Jimmy, if you're out there listening, I can be a dumb SOB. I'm right on this one. I'm right. No matter who you're listening to out there, I'm telling you, I'm right on this. He's your golden ticket. He's your guy. At least find out if he is. If he isn't, then you move on. But roll him out there. Your job as an owner of the Cleveland Browns, specifically with a new stadium coming and prices that are going to go through the roof for seating and PSLs and everything else, your job is to fill that stadium. That's what you want to do. You own the team. You want to make money and to sell merchandise. He'll do it. You've got the guy who will do it. He just smoked Tom Brady in licensing money. First year in the league. Jersey sales, everything else. Go ask any young fan out there. I've got two sons that aren't huge NFL fans. They watch the Browns now because of Shador Sanders. So if I'm an owner, I want to make money. Jimmy wants to make money. He's a billionaire. Billionaires, you know what they want? They want more money. This is a guy that's going to put butts in the seats. This is a guy who's going to sell jerseys. This is a guy who's going to sell merchandise. And if he ends up working out, jackpot, baby. And if he doesn't, who cares? You got two first round picks next year. But listen to me again, Jimmy. Listen to me again. I'm right on this.

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3: Good afternoon. I'm Brian Nengel. This is the 4:30 report. U.S. Marshals arrested a suspect in last weekend's fire that destroyed Rausch's Market. He's 36-year-old Manuel Ramirez Molina, and U.S. Marshals Ann Murphy says he's in the U.S. illegally. She said the neighborhood is fortunate that the fire did not spread.
4: It's a fire that devastated one business and a, you know, pillar business in this area of Akron, and we're very thankful that it didn't spread to more businesses, to more homes.
3: The owners have said they intend to rebuild. The market provided a neighborhood location for folks to buy their groceries. Cleveland City Council has approved a change to an on-street parking rates to $1 an hour for up to 8 hours, $3 an hour after that, and $8 an hour for special event parking in designated special event zones around Gateway and the lakefront. Cleveland Fire investigators have ruled an industrial fire last week arson. The fire at the abandoned factory forced the closure of I-490 located above the structure. Investigators say video shows a car that was in the area of the building just moments before the fire started. Cleveland Browns GM Andrew Berry says the defensive end the team received from the Rams in the Myles Garrett trade will be a perfect fit for Cleveland's defense.
5: Jared Verse, he's obviously a huge part of this return for us. You know, Jared is an outstanding football player. Former defensive rookie of the year, two-time original ballot pro bowler. He's a perfect DNA match for our attacking front.
3: In addition to Jared Verse, Cleveland received 3 LA draft picks, including their first rounder next year. Now, traffic and weather together.
6: 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Dealing with multiple issues, tying things up for you this afternoon. A crash in the right lane, 90 East, approaching 271 in Lake County. That has stop-and-go traffic back to Bishop. Got another wreck in the left lane, 422 East at Route 91. Stop-and-go 90 East between Aviation High School and I-77. You also have a couch, looks like in the left center lane, I-90 East near the ballpark. Also a crash in Medina, 271 South before State Route 94. 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
1: 3 News weather, mostly clear tonight, a low 55, 77 Wednesday with sunshine, and Thursday up to 84. Right now, 69 at your severe weather station. 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
4: It's Ask Bloom Daddy time. I usually do this on Mondays at this time, but I had to rearrange everything yesterday because of the Myles Garrett trade. So it's today. Phone lines are open, 216-578-1100. 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My email, ask me anything like this one. I got this one yesterday in preparation for the segment that had to get booted to today from the 216. A lot of alien talk last week, Bloom Daddy. Makes me wonder if you've ever been probed. Depends on what you mean by probed. The answer is no, but I am fascinated by the unknown. But I don't think this is a case of the unknown when it comes to aliens. I think aliens have been known for some time by our government. As for definitive evidence, I don't need it because it doesn't change my life in any way, shape, or form. I'd rather keep speculating because if they're here, I don't think it's for the betterment of the human race. So don't tell me because I don't want to think anything good. I don't think anything's good is going to come out of it. It's like not going to the doctor because you fear the worst. I'd rather not know. Mauve, what about you?
0: Yeah, I'm with you. I'd rather not know. Yes.
4: All right. This is BloomDaddy at iHeartMedia.com. Email Amber in Cleveland Heights. BloomDaddy, the correct pronunciation of the restaurant you went to last week in the Heights is Zug. And there's not a chance you will find someone in there who listens to you or any conservative radio for that matter. Did you know it's a liberal hangout and does that bother you? I didn't know it was a liberal hangout, but once I was in there, I kind of figured that I was, you know, probably the minority, but good food is good food to me. And it was excellent food. I don't care. I don't care. I'm usually the only white guy when I eat in Zanzibar. I guess I was the only conservative eating in Zug. And when I eat in Saigon on 4th Street, I'm usually surrounded by Asians. Bottom line is, I don't give two shiitake mushrooms about any of it. As long as I'm surrounded by good people, I don't care what color or what creed. By the way, Zug, if that's correct, Zanzibar, Saigon, I've never had a bad meal at any one of those restaurants. Tremendous food, tremendous service. Highly recommend them. Let's go to Boucha in Cortland. My girl, she loves this segment. All right, hit me with what you're going to hit me with this week, Boucha.
11: All righty. Of all the compliments you have ever received, which one is your favorite and why?
4: Who says I've received any compliments? Number one. I mean, in this business, it's about 5% positive, 95% negative. If you could read my emails sometimes telling me how bad I suck, you would blush.
11: It could be a personal compliment, you know. It doesn't have to be professional.
4: Oh, okay. Any compliment at all, you mean?
11: Right, correct.
4: I don't know if this counts, but I am a very, very good tipper, and I've talked about tipping on here, but I struggled my entire life with money, you know, making ends meet like so many other people. I make good money because of this job, and I have no money's never been that important to me in a lot of ways. I mean, obviously, I wanted to survive, but now that I having it, I don't base my life around it. So what I guess what I'm trying to say is it's probably last week I went through, I think it was a Popeyes. Gotta love Popeyes. But what I ordered came to, I think, $9. I handed the lady a 20 and I told her to keep it. And the look on her face, and she just kind of looked at me and she said, you don't have to do that. And I said, I know that. I want to. I want, you know, have a good day. You get a little something on me. And I do that a lot. And just to see the expression on people's faces, I'll go buy a coffee. You know, my coffee will be $3.50. I'll give them a 10. I'll say, keep it. You know, I go back to what, and I'm not making this up. Mike D'Amato told me, and I've said this on here a lot of times. You know, Mike said, you got to eat too. And that just resonated with me. And I just like to do that for people. That's all. I mean, it's not like I'm paying their mortgage, but I just feel if it can put a smile on their day and they feel appreciated, then it's a win. So does that count?
11: No. I guess you need more time to think about it.
4: No, okay. I'll give it to you. Boucher, I'll give it to you. I'll give it to you. You ready?
11: Yeah.
4: It came, it was about 2 years into this job, somewhere right around there, that my boss, Keith Kennedy, looked at me after a show, and he said, you're not Triv. And I said, I know that. He goes, but you were the right guy for the job. So there. How's that?
11: Oh, that's good. That's good. I can see where that would be your favorite.
4: Thanks for the call. All right, let's get some text messages in here. Absolute Roofing text line 21095. Mauve, what do we have?
0: This one from the 330. Bloom Daddy, are there any Bloom Daddy gear available, hats, et cetera, for purchase?
4: I want to do that, but I'm going to go back to my boss, Keith Kennedy. He said, nobody will buy it. I think they will. I think you will out there listening. I mean, I would love to make a shirt with the TAM logo, which is iconic. And just on the back, really simple, I listen to the idiot on WTAM 1100 with a little Bloom Daddy logo. I mean, would you buy one, Moaf? I'd give you one, but I mean, I'm saying if you were a listener, would you buy it?
0: Absolutely. I love radio station merch. Of course I'd be there. Yes.
4: Yeah. I mean, I don't know. Maybe I need to do a survey someday. I mean, hit us up with some text messages right now. Absolute Roofing text line 21095. If I had merch for this show, say a t-shirt, maybe a coffee mug, would you buy it? That simple. All right, hit me with another one.
0: Also from the 330, Bloom Daddy, do you ever go to the shooting range? If so, how good of a shot do you consider yourself to be?
4: I do go to shooting ranges, but, you know, when I go back to visit my mom or, you know, the ex and the kids, again, I grew up in the sticks. So, I mean, I know every farmer around. I just go out in their fields and I set up milk jugs, whatever, you know, and I do my own stuff. I mean, when you grow up that way, you don't feel the need to really go to a range per se. But been to the range in the Armory in Parma. Think it's beautiful. Been to a couple other places. I love shooting. Love it. It's a great release. It's almost like exercise to me. And I think anybody out there listening right now, if you've been to a range, I think you feel the same thing. Not only do you practice on being a better shot, but it's almost... what am I searching for here? It's almost a release. I mean, you feel, when you get done, you feel relaxed. I think that's probably the way I'll put it. Moaf, do you shoot? I've never asked you that.
0: I don't, but I have before, and I really, you just nailed it as far as how it feels when you're done, you know, going through. Mm-hmm. It's a great activity for stress relief. I absolutely love it. I just haven't done it in so long.
4: I'll take you sometime. I'll take Ross, too. I'd like to see that guy shoot.
0: Oh, yeah.
4: I feel like I'm a pretty good shot. I mean, I've rabbit hunted my entire life, and, I mean, they're fast. It's like trying to take out Barry Sanders. I mean, they zig and they zag, and they're all over the place. Deer hunter my entire life with a shotgun, slugs, most of them, I never sit. I'm always walking, so anything I shoot at is 90 miles an hour through trees. And I got a 11-point buck 2 years ago, so there's that. And when I took, who did I take? I took Carmen and a couple other guys to the police simulator when I went. Like my first year here or something like that. I nailed everything. Unfortunately, some innocent people too, but that happens at a police simulator. So, you know, I feel like I put it to you this way. If something goes down and I would have to defend myself, I feel pretty confident with a 9mm. Was there another one?
0: Yeah, I got one here. This okay. is from the 419. Bloom Daddy, say you're getting out of the shower and you're getting yourself ready. What order do you go in? Do you put on, do you go sock, sock, shoe, shoe, or do you go sock, shoe, sock, shoe?
4: Is that a legitimate one, or did you just make that up? That's
0: from the 419.
4: Okay, say it again.
0: When you get out of the shower and you're getting yourself ready, Bloom Daddy, what order do you go in? Is it sock, sock, shoe, shoe, or do you go sock, shoe, sock, shoe?
4: Both socks go on first before I move on to the shoe. What about you?
0: I'm a both socks kind of guy, too. I couldn't imagine having a shoe on and then having the other foot barefoot. That's just wild to me.
4: Yeah. This is Ask Bloom Daddy. Ask me anything. 216-578-1100. Let's go to Elyria. Todd's got a question for me. Todd, go ahead.
12: Real quick. Hey, Mulvern's correct, man. Radio swag rules.
4: So would you
12: radio
4: buy?
12: Radio merch rules.
4: Would you buy?
12: Hell yeah. Hell yeah.
4: Okay.
12: Yeah, absolutely. Radio swag rules, and it's a great advertising piece. You're walking around with it on your chest or your back. But
4: I think
12: yeah,
4: so too.
12: To my question.
4: Did you hit the button?
0: Yeah, I got it. Yeah, I got
4: okay.
0: it. And they hung up.
4: For the record, the double. Let's just go with the double. he was under the guise too. He was supposed to be asking me, I saw the heading up there, what is the worst day Bloom Daddy experienced in radio? I've got the answer for that. And I'll give it to you when I come back. 216-578-1100, Absolute Roofing text line 21095. It was the absolute 100% worst day I've ever had in radio. That's every day for Mike Ross.
13: Hey, that's not fair. What did I do? I would annihilate you, by the way, if we went trap or skeet shooting. Just saying.
4: There's not a chance. Oh, I just went skeet shooting.
13: Why didn't you? You don't even say anything or ask
4: I don't
13: me?
4: Like you that much, Mike. Give me some traffic.
13: 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Looking like that earlier crash cleared 422 east at Route 91 in Solon. You're slow 90 west from Dead Man's Curve to Prospect. A crash west 117th at I-90. Also a couch sitting in the left center lane, I-90 east approaching Ontario. And 271 south in Medina, that's shut down because of a crash between the Medina Summit County line and State Route 94. 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
15: Mostly clear tonight, a low of 52. Sunshine tomorrow with a high of 76. And sunny again Thursday with a high on Thursday up to around 82.
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4: Ask Bloom Daddy, 216-578-1100. So the one caller who set me up really, really well, Todd in Elyria, he dropped something that we had to nuke. But he was supposed to ask me what was the worst day that I've ever experienced in radio. That is easy. I was syndicated out of Wheeling, West Virginia on WWVA in Wheeling. And I had a national interview set up with Regina Hall, very, very good actress. I pride myself on the fact that I prep, I over prep, and I prepare myself big time for every interview. But I felt I didn't need to on this one because I knew Regina Hall well. I love her movies. So I start the interview with Regina Hall. And I said, Regina, thank you so much. I'm a big fan. She's like, oh, Bloom Daddy, thank you. So on and so forth. And I said, I loved you in Jerry Maguire, Boys in the Hood, Ray. I mean, you know, iconic roles. Which one's your favorite? I go on this spiel for about 45 seconds, just building her up. And then when I stop to let her answer, Regina Hall says, you're talking about Regina King. And I wanted to just hit drop on the phone call and run and suck my thumb. And I apologized 50 times to her. I had to hurry up in Google, start the interview over. And you know what? She was as classy a lady in that she had every right to call me a bum, everything in the book. And she didn't. Regina Hall was just in one battle after another with Leo DiCaprio. That's the movie that I thought was okay, but they played this terrible music throughout the whole movie. It ruined the whole thing. But she was also in Law Abiding Citizen, Girls Trip, and Scary Movie back in 2000. You know, her name, I think, was Brenda in that movie. Very, very talented actress. Regina King was in Jerry Maguire, Boys in the Hood, Ray. Both of them have had outstanding careers. Regina King is probably more well-known than Regina Hall. That was just, that's a cardinal sin as a radio host. You know your interviews inside and out. And from that day on, I never, ever took for, I still did my homework, did everything. Even if I knew 100% everything about somebody, I still sat down and I prepped for that interview. I will never, ever make that mistake again. It was so damn embarrassing and she handled it like a true professional. Regina King, Regina Hall. They are not one in the same. All right, we got a lot of feedback on the merch. Mo, what are we seeing?
0: A lot of folks, I mean, there's at least no fewer than, what, 15 texts here in the window. People talking about how you're missing out on a big market. Somebody also pointed out what the other caller mentioned. It's free advertisement. Somebody's saying, I would wear it all the time if I had Bloom Daddy merch, bumper stickers, even that kind of stuff. So, yeah, they seem to be pretty jazzed about it.
4: Well, we got to talk Kennedy. And you know what we're going to do? We're going to try to get him on the show one day this week or next week. And we're going to put him on the spot because he said nobody will buy it. It won't work. And I disagree. I mean, I had merch before when I was in Wheeling. Why the hell wouldn't I have it in Cleveland? And I would make it would be very simple. I mean, like I said, the front, it would just say the Bloom Daddy Show with the WTAM logo. And on the back, something like I listen to the idiot on WTAM 1100. 3 to 7. That's it. I need to specify 3 to 7 because then most people would probably think that that shirt is pertaining to Bill Wills. And I don't want that to happen. I'm just kidding, Bill. I'll try to get it done. I will try to get it done. Let's go to Chris in New Orleans. I don't know if he has a question. Ask Bloom Daddy, but he wants to talk about the Browns. Chris, what's on your mind?
10: Hey, Bloom Daddy. Hope you're doing well. Take care of that ankle, bud.
4: Yeah, I know. Hey, would you buy Bloom Daddy Show merch?
10: I sure would. Oh, man, I would.
4: Okay.
10: No question about it.
4: All right.
10: Yes. I wanted to touch on Myles Garrett.
4: All right, listen, Chris, I've got a minute, so make it quick.
10: All right, okay. Your points were right on. I'm good with this trade. A lot of people are saying, you know, about the speeding and everything. Everybody's forgetting about when he smashed Rudolph in the head, how childish that was.
4: Yeah, and then he tried to play the race card.
10: And that was BS.
4: Yeah.
10: And
4: all right, Chris, I got to go. I appreciate the call. I forgot about that incident. Yeah, and he tried to play the race card, which is just was total garbage. I'm glad he's gone. I'm glad Miles is gone. I will root for every team that plays the Rams because I don't want to see him win a Super Bowl title. I do not like the guy. All right, we're gonna have more discussions on the merch. In the meantime, as I go to a break, I'll take the fifth caller. If you want 2-day passes to the Afterburn Music Festival, this is Friday, August 14th and Saturday, August 15th. Victory Park in North Ridgeville. Third Eye Blind and Skillet will headline. You're also gonna have Hoobastank, Puddle of Mud, Newfound Glory, Switchfoot, Lovely the Band, and a lot more. Fifth caller right now, you're going to get a pair of 2-day passes to the Afterburn Music Festival, 216-578-1100. When I come back, more talk about Miles. As a matter of fact, I compiled 5 points that I want to make after really thinking about this because yesterday I was rushed. It was breaking news. Had a little more time to put some thought into this. I'm going to bring you 5 points about that deal. And don't forget, Jim Renee C. Talking Politics. Got a lot coming. Plus Guardians Game Day at 6:05.
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15: A perfect fit for the Browns. It's 5 o'clock. I'm Tom Moore. That story and others in less than 60 seconds. First, traffic and weather together.
13: From the Elk & Elk Traffic Center, if an auto accident caused you injury, call 1-800-ELK-OHIO. Still dealing with some heavy traffic from an earlier crash, 422 East approaching Route 91. Your slow 90 west from Dead Man's Curve to Prospect. Also, object on 90 east looks like a couch just before Ontario. That's in the left center lane. And a wreck west 117th at I-90. 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
13: Also, the southbound lanes on 271 closed due to a crash from the Medina Summit County line to State Route 94. Mike Ross, WTAM traffic on 1100 AM and 106.9 FM.
15: 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Here's 3 News Chief Meteorologist Betsy Kling.
6: Calming, clear, and comfortably cool to begin our Wednesday with temperatures starting the day in the low 50s. By the afternoon, under sunny skies, we'll top out in the mid-70s. It'll be a little cooler along the lakeshore. Just a few clouds expected for Thursday with temperatures topping out in the low 80s once again.
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15: It is 71 degrees at your severe weather station. Browns general manager Andrew Berry today explained the whole situation that led to yesterday's trade of Myles Garrett to the Los Angeles Rams. Berry saying that Jared Verse, the replacement defensive end for Garrett, is a perfect fit for the Browns.
14: Jared Verse, he's obviously a huge part of this return for us. Jared is an outstanding football player. Former defensive rookie of the year, 2-time original ballot Pro Bowler. He's a perfect DNA match for our attacking front.
15: Along with Verse, the Browns get 3 draft picks from the Rams, including the Rams' first round pick next year. The suspect in Saturday's arson fire at Roush's Market in Akron, arrested by U.S. Marshals, as they say 36-year-old Manuel Ramirez Molina was in the U.S. illegally. Ann Murphy with the U.S. Marshals Service in Cleveland says this guy was easily arrested.
16: He actually was arrested only a couple blocks from where the fire occurred and was arrested without any incident.
15: Ramirez Molina arrested on Monday afternoon. Word of his arrest didn't come out till today. Owners of the building set on fire claim Ramirez Molina had previously been caught shoplifting. Well, proof that Vivek Ramaswamy and Amy Acton are now the official party candidates for governor of Ohio. Cleveland.com reporting that both candidates have been assigned state highway patrol security detail. Highway patrol says this is standard practice for major party candidates for governor of Ohio. And of course, this happened for both when they became the official candidates in their party primaries. President Trump has accepted the invitation to the rescheduled White House Correspondents Association dinner.
18: A rescheduled WHCA dinner is set for July 24th, nearly 3 months after the annual event was abruptly ended by a shooting at a Secret Service checkpoint inside the Washington Hilton Hotel. The WHCA says it will not allow an act of violence to have the last word. In a social media post, President Trump calls the announcement a sign of strength and fortitude and says he has accepted an invitation from the association's president to speak. He says the event will be at the Waldorf Astoria, a hotel once owned by the Trump Organization. WHCA President Weijia Zhang says the rescheduled dinner will feature significantly enhanced safety measures and will be a more intimate gathering. At the White House, Jared Halpern, Fox News.
15: 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The Dow Jones closing up 228. Standard & Poor's closing up almost 10, and the NASDAQ closed up 7. For the latest headlines at the top and bottom of the hour, set a preset on the free iHeartRadio app to WTAM 1100. I'm Tom Moore.
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0: Just to give you an idea of how yesterday transpired, I'm in the studio, I'm getting ready, and I knew there were some vibes out there about a potential Myles Garrett trade. I was kind of watching the national headlines, watching all the insiders, and all of a sudden at about 1:26, I get a text from Scott Davidson, WTAM 1100 sports gambling expert, and he said, hey, Myles is getting traded. Oh boy. My phone rings 30 seconds later. It's the boss man, Keith Kennedy. Said, how quickly can you go on? I said, well, I'm staring at a microphone right now. Boom. 5 minutes later, we're on from 1:33, I think, until 7 o'clock. So a lot was going on. I'm trying to set up interviews. I'm trying to grasp the situation. What I'm trying to say to you is I've had time to really sit back and think about this trade. And I've come up with 5 points that I'm going to share with you now in top headlines.
1: What exactly is happening?
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3: This is huge news.
4: We went right to the top.
5: These are the top headlines.
0: Before I share those 5 points, Andrew Berry, Browns GM, was doing some talking today. And he answered why he felt it was necessary to make this deal. Hit it, Mover.
6: The opportunity was too great. It wasn't like a plan A going into the offseason. Quite honestly, we would have operated differently if it was. But sometimes things come across your path that you're not expecting. And you can't be so dogmatic in your strategy and planning that you can't adjust and be flexible to great opportunities. There are moments, you know, particularly in my job, where, you know, opportunities come up that, quite honestly, are unexpected. And they force you to stop and reevaluate and look at it and say, hey, you know, is this something that could be, you know, really beneficial to the team?
0: So if you believe Andrew Berry, which I don't, and I'm not saying that in a negative way, I just don't believe him, that this opportunity just came out of nowhere. No, I'm not buying that. But I'm okay with it. And this is where I'm getting to my 5 takeaways after I've had time to sit back, let everything sink in, and really think about this trade of Myles Garrett to the Rams. Number one, the Browns admitted that they are not ready to compete this year or even necessarily next year. I've said that for I don't know how long. Movin, how long have I said that? That anybody out there who thinks, and there are people out there who thought that the Browns could potentially be a playoff team this year. I said those people, you got to drop the crack pipe.
7: Every time it comes up, you mention it.
0: Yeah, give up the meth.
7: Yeah.
0: What the hell are you looking at? I mean, we're either going to have an unproven young quarterback in Shedeur Sanders, or we're going to have a guy who's played 19 games in 6.5 years with 3 major surgeries who stunk even when he was healthy for us. There's no way this team was going to make the playoffs. So the Browns just admitted to you that they felt the same way. That's exactly why they made this trade. That's point number one. Point number two. And Mo, I'm going to ask you this question point blank.
7: Okay.
0: Did you ever think in your wildest imagination that Deshaun Watson would outlast Myles Garrett in Cleveland?
7: That thought never crossed my mind, no.
0: It never crossed my mind yesterday either. With all the chaos and all the talking that we did with Fred Greatham and Kevin Spencer, Snyder, Brenda, Maniloff, I mean, you name it. It never once dawned on me, and I'm sitting there last night thinking about this, and I thought, wait a minute, Deshaun Watson is still on this team. And Myles Garrett is not. I don't think anybody would have fathomed that that could happen. That's point number two. Point number three. I'm sick and tired of everybody saying that they feel like the Browns could have got more, that they could have got 2 first-round picks. They did get 2 first-round picks. Versus a first-round pick. And he's already hit. He's a 2-time Pro Bowler. Look, when it comes to draft selections, even first-rounders, I don't know what the fail rate is, but I wouldn't even say it's 50-50. I would say it's probably more 40-60 as far as 40% of first-round picks pan out, 60% don't. Mo, do a little Googling on that. Use some AI. Get the percentage of first-round picks that, I don't know, flame out or, percentage of first-round picks that actually make it. So if we did have 2 first-round picks in hand, the odds are still against us that we're going to hit. We've already hit on one. This guy's a 2-time Pro Bowler. He's got more pressures in the NFL over the last 2 seasons than only Micah Parsons and Myles Garrett. And mind you, that was his rookie season and his 2nd season. So we did get 2 first-round picks, one of which is a home run. Now we got the other one in hand. That's point number three. Point number four. No matter what you want to say, even if you don't like the guy because of the Deshaun Watson trade, Andrew Berry is on a heater. Two great drafts in a row, and what I think is a great trade. The draft 2 years ago, grand slam. This past draft, I mean, we're going to find out, but I think it's another grand slam. And then you throw this trade in, where you've got two first-rounders now in 2027, and second- and third-round picks are valuable picks. Anybody who thinks second-round and third-round picks are garbage, you're out of your mind. A lot of talent. A lot of top guys picked in the second and third rounds. Andrew Berry, as of right now, unless things just take a turn for the worse, and I don't think they're going to, is on a freaking heater. That's point number four. Point number five. This is something I did not think about yesterday. Maybe, and this one might be the most important out of all of them. Maybe this will allow some other guys on this team to step up and be leaders. Myles Garrett cast a huge shadow. He did not want to be a leader. But that huge shadow, being the face of the franchise, people think Browns, they think Myles Garrett, probably kept some other guys from really stepping up. Now with him gone, it creates a void. And hopefully some of these younger guys who do have leadership skills, who want to lead not only on the field but off the field, will step up and really take the bull by the horns. And I really, really hope that happens because this team needs that so bad. There's been a lack of leadership forever. Forever. Baker could have been that guy. They ran him out of town. They'll say, oh, he was too immature. Okay, well, what guy isn't coming to the league? Give him a couple years, but he had that it factor. Miles didn't want to be that guy. I mean, when Jadeveon Clowney was telling the coaches when he was going to play, if Miles was a leader, he'd have knocked the you-know-what out of him in the locker room. I think he was scared of him, to be quite honest. You need guys like that, and maybe somebody who wanted to be that guy, but that shadow of Miles was just too big, will step in and say, okay, I'm going to be the guy on the field and off the field in that locker room. We're going to do it a certain way here. We are tired of losing. We're tired of being the Browns. We're going to change this thing. And that is my greatest hope from all of this with him being gone. 1, 2, 3, 4, 5 points. Mo, if you want to add a sixth, am I missing anything?
7: I think that about covers it. There might be one that I'm overlooking. Do you have another one?
0: I think those are the five, but you know what? Give me more time to think about it. I'm on till six, so we might come up with a couple of other ones. But I think that fifth one, I mean, don't you agree that there's probably some guys on this team that wanted to be leaders, but Miles just cast too big of a shadow?
7: Absolutely. No, there's no doubt in my mind, especially when you consider his larger-than-life persona with the Browns off the field. You know, just he's the de facto leader. Of course, if he's not going to do it, nobody else is going to step up.
0: I have no problem with what Berry did. I think it was the right move at the right time. You take a look at all the young talent that's being cultivated on this team. All they have to do is get that quarterback question answered, and you got something cooking in Cleveland. 216-578-1100, Absolute Roofing text line, 21095. Let's get some traffic, then your weather. Mike, take it away.
2: 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Still dealing with that crash closing 271 south between I-77 and State Route 94. Your stop-and-go 77 south between Route 21 and Wheatley Road. Also, some slow traffic 90 west between Aviation High School and Carnegie. A crash west 117th at I-90. And an accident in Avon that's taken out the right lane 90 west at Route 83. 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
8: Mostly clear tonight, a low of 52. Sunshine tomorrow with a high of 76. And sunny again Thursday with a high on Thursday up to around 82.
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1: Coming up at 5:35, I'm going to talk some politics with Jim Renacci. Of course, he was supposed to be on the show yesterday, but because of the Myles Garrett trade, you know, I had to boot him to today. But before I get to that, I wanted to hit on a text message we got, because earlier in the show, if you're just joining us, I did Ask Bloom Daddy. That's a segment I always do on Mondays at 4:35. But again, because of Myles, it got booted, so I decided to do it today. Well, I just received a text. It came a little late. I didn't get to address this earlier in the show when I did this. And it deals with D-Day, which is coming up on Saturday. And that's a day that is special to me because the sacrifices of so many, but just what was accomplished on that day is truly incredible. When you think about over 160,000 Allied troops crossing the English Channel to invade Normandy, 7,000 ships, 4,000 landing craft, 1,200 warships, I think 12,000 aircraft supporting the operation, almost 200,000 personnel. And I always just think what it was like to be on those cliffs and be a German soldier looking out over that ocean and all of a sudden seeing that armada appearing. I mean, it had to be terrifying. But I got this from the 440. It says, D-Day is coming up on the 6th. You've mentioned a book that you read about D-Day that's the best book you've ever read. Can you tell me the name? And also, what is the D-Day movie you love watching? Because I would love to watch it also. The book is simply called D-Day. It's by Stephen Ambrose. Tom Moore, our very own version of Les Nessman, asked me this very question when I talked about this before D-Day last year. And I said, Tom, it's Stephen Ambrose, it's D-Day. And he went to the library and he got it out, he read it, he loved it. Absolutely loved it. You will too. Because Stephen Ambrose takes you through D-Day minute by minute, actually second by second. It is the most detailed book I've ever written I read in my entire life. It's unbelievable. It's simply called D-Day by Stephen Ambrose. Now, the movie, it's going to be in black and white, although I think they may have added color here recently, back from 1962. It's called The Longest Day. Think of this cast in that movie. Henry Fonda, Sean Connery, John Wayne, Robert Mitchum, Richard Burton, Eddie Albert, Paul Anka, Peter Lawford, Robert Wagner. Some of them only have very, very small roles. Some of them have larger roles. But this movie is incredible. Number one, I love old movies. But number two, it just shows what each side is doing and thinking at the same time. The French Resistance, the Brits, the Americans, the Germans. I mean, every side, what they're thinking, what they're doing, it's perfectly put together. It's called The Longest Day, 1962. Now, speaking of movies, and Movin, I know you're not a big movie guy, but there's a movie coming out about D-Day that I cannot wait to watch, and it's called Pressure with Brendan Fraser. Have you seen anything about this?
2: I have not seen any press leading up to it, but Brendan Fraser is an excellent actor, and it's nice to hear that he's working in such impactful roles still.
1: Dwight D. Eisenhower, that's who he portrays. I mean, this is the guy who had to make the ultimate decision, the biggest decision possibly in the history of mankind. Andrew Scott plays James Stagg. And this is about how the fate of the free world just hung in the balance as Eisenhower and Stagg, who was a meteorologist, faced an impossible choice. Do you launch D-Day or risk losing World War II altogether? But the weather, you know, what Stagg had to do as far as looking at maps, trying to predict what the moon was going to do to the tide. I mean, it's fascinating. And Stagg doesn't get enough credit for what he did. But Pressure is based on the true story. It recounts that 72-hour countdown leading up to the Normandy landings during World War II. And James Stagg, who's played by Andrew Scott, was a British meteorologist. He was the chief meteorological officer. He had to forecast.

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6: Good evening. I'm Brian Nengel. This is the 5:30 report. President Trump denying reports that negotiations between the U.S. and Iran have broken down.
7: The president pushed back on the claims with a post on Truth Social where he called the reports false and erroneous. His comments follow reporting from Iranian state media on Monday that Tehran would stop exchanging messages with the U.S. through intermediaries over accusations of a ceasefire violation. However, the president's post asserted that conversations have been going on continuously. And he added, "Where they lead, one never knows, but as I told Iran, it's time one way or another for you to make a deal." I'm Chris Caraggio.
6: U.S. Marshals say a man who's been arrested for last weekend's fire that destroyed Roush's Market in Akron was in the country illegally. The suspect, 36-year-old Manuel Molina, is accused of starting the fire that gutted the market in Akron. Ann Murphy with the Marshals Service says the city of Akron helped with information about where to arrest Ramirez Molina, who was cuffed just a couple of blocks away from the crime scene.
7: The president pushed back on the claims with a post on Truth Social where he called the reports false and erroneous. His comments follow reporting from Iranian state media on Monday that Tehran would stop exchanging messages with the U.S.
8: There weren't any victims, thank goodness. The quick action of Akron Fire Department and their investigation, helped us get this guy off the street very quickly.
6: The U.S. Marshals Service got involved because they say Ramirez Molina was in the country illegally. He was arrested a couple of blocks from his home as well. The owners of the building that housed Roush's Market claimed Ramirez Molina had previously been caught shoplifting. Last week's fire of an abandoned factory in Cleveland has been ruled arson. The fire forced the closure of the I-490 bridge. Investigators say surveillance video shows a car near the factory moments before the fire started. And President Trump has named Bill Pulte as acting director of national intelligence, replacing Tulsi Gabbard at the end of the month. Now, traffic and weather together.
9: 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Looks like you're still dealing with multiple accidents this evening. A crash Valley Parkway south of Worcester Road in Fairview Park. You have construction, 77.

0: 7 north between East 30th and I-90. That's down to one lane. You're slow approaching. A crash closing down 271 south between 77 and Route 94. That has stopped traffic back to 303. Also, an earlier crash has cleared 90 west at Route 83 in Avon. Still have stop-and-go traffic back to Nagel Road. 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
2: 3 News weather, mostly clear tonight, mid-50s for lows. Wednesday, sunny, 77. Thursday, sun and 84. Right now, 71 at your severe weather station. 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
1: Well, on Monday, I had a couple of interviews lined up. Of course, Jim Renacci being one of them. He always joins me on Mondays to talk politics, but the Myles Garrett trade kind of kicked everybody to the curb, but I'm not going to leave Jimmy there. So Jim Renacci joining me now, former congressman, political commentator on the Bloom Daddy Show. Jim, how you doing today?
2: I'm doing good. How are you?
1: I'm good. So first of all, what did you think of the Myles Garrett trade? Thumbs up or thumbs down?
2: Well, you know what? I think it's probably going to end up good in the long run. You hate to get rid of Myles Garrett, but I hate to say this. When it comes to the NFL, 5-6 years, in, maybe even 7 years into a league, you start to age out. And, there are opportunities for a younger player is always good. So I think it could end up well. Of course, they're giving up something today for something in the future, and that'll be the real key. They can't expect much this year, and let's face it, the Steelers were trying to do the same thing with their guy as well. So who knows what that, but the Steelers pulled back on their trade, so we'll see what happens there as well.
1: Yeah, it's so overused, but it's so true when you say time will tell. I mean, time will tell. All right, let's talk some politics. Former Vice President Mike Pence saying that President Trump's second administration has departed from traditional conservative principles. Is he correct?
2: Well, it's interesting. Look, I knew Mike Pence when I served in Congress. I knew him as vice president. I met with him many times when he was vice president with President Trump, and he was a loyal soldier to President Trump during those years. But let's face it, there are two types of ways going forward in politics these days. And what we're really seeing is a debate inside the Republican Party between traditional conservatives and a populist. And I don't think President Trump would argue that he's not a traditional conservative. He's not. The question isn't whether things have changed in the party. They clearly have. The question really is whether the changes are going to make the party stronger. But today, we do not have a Reagan conservative party, which I think is what Vice President Pence is talking about. We have a populist party, but we're also 40 or 50 years later. So, yeah, the Reagan conservative positions, President Trump's not following anymore.
1: Everything in life is cyclical. You know that. Will that come back? How long? I guess what I'm asking you is, will the MAGA movement age out? I mean, everything does, but do you think it'll age out sooner rather than later?
2: Well, let's face it. Success will breed more success. Right now, President Trump's MAGA movement is struggling when it comes to polling. But let's face it, if the president can make sure that we win the House and the Senate, Republicans win the House and the Senate back, then I think the MAGA movement will have a life that will continue. If he loses the House and especially the Senate, then I think you're going to see the Reagan conservatives start to step back up and say, wait a minute, we want to become more conservative. And I think you'll see a dying off of the MAGA, but it'll always be there. Look, President Ronald Reagan said, we are a great nation. This was on July 17th, 1980. We are on a great national crusade to make America great again. And his campaign slogan was, let's make America great again. So President Trump just followed through with a similar statement and action that President Reagan was doing almost 40-some years ago. So here we go. We even have that statement reinvented.
1: Talking politics with Jim Renacci, former congressman, Bloom Daddy Show political analyst. Trump's anti-weaponization fund. So you're talking about $1.7 billion taxpayer-backed fund created by the Justice Department to compensate individuals who claim they were victims of political lawfare and prosecutorial overreach by the federal government. Critics, Democratic lawmakers, say it's a slush fund, unprecedented slush fund. Watchdogs, Capitol Police officers raise concerns that it could be used to funnel taxpayer money to Trump's allies in January 6th rioters. So you got a federal court temporarily blocking the fund. Trump announced it was backing away. He was backing away from the initiative after some intense backlash. What are your thoughts on this?
2: Well, I think one of the reasons he's backing away is because he's got 10 senators that are saying no to it. And, you know, without the support of the Senate, it's not going to get passed. But let's face it, Trump sued the government. His own administration later negotiated a settlement with him. It's his negotiation. It's his administration negotiating with him, so he controls both sides. The settlement created a compensation mechanism funded by taxpayer money through a fund previously approved by Congress. That's the good thing. There is a fund already out there previously approved by Congress, but then you get the next step where the distribution of these funds is placed on a commission largely controlled by Trump's own administration, which is another problem. And none of this new mechanism to spend taxpayer dollars was approved by Congress. And Boom Day, that's where I always get at. If Trump would have said, look, I want to do this, but I want to get it approved by Congress, that's the way he gets it done. What he did is he came out and said, hey, I made this settlement. I want it done. I'm going to push it through. And then all Congress says, wait a minute, we got a problem. So I think like anything, I support everything President Trump does as long as he gets the Congress to approve it, because that's the real way it's supposed to work. That's the process.
1: Well, let's take this a step further. Do you believe that individuals were victims of political lawfare under the Biden administration?
2: Well, including Trump himself? I do believe. But I also believe now there's victims under the Trump administration, too. I mean, so there is payback. So I think the fund has to be open to everybody. And it has to be a sense of, if you are being, there are some that are saying, for instance, Comey is politicization going after him. I mean, okay, if the fund's going to be available, it's got to be available for everybody. And it should be controlled by Congress, and it should have an opportunity, even if it's a commission. The commission should be designed with people not just out of the administration, but a commission that's approved by Congress as well. Then I think I'd support it 100%.
1: Yeah, because I think, to your point, there's no doubt, I believe, that departments were weaponized under Biden. And Trump said, I get reelected, there's going to be some retribution back. I mean, he admitted it, Jim, from the get-go, that, okay, you guys come after some of my people and myself and my family, I'm coming after you. And he has.
2: Right. And again, whether it's right, wrong, or indifferent, if you're going to set up a fund, set it up for everybody, even those that, even prior to the previous Trump administration. But let Congress approve it. This is what we continue to miss. Everything we're doing. I mean, all of these executive orders, none of them mean anything if Congress doesn't approve them, because the next president gets in, he or she, especially if they're Democrat, they're going to wipe them all out. So none of them mean anything unless you get Congress approving them. And that's the process that I said we should continue to try and follow, because once you get it put in the law, you can't change it.
1: All right, Jim. Thanks for the time today.
2: Thank you. You have a great day.
1: You too. Jim Renacci, former Congressman, Bloom Daddy Show political analyst. When I come back, I'm talking gas prices with an expert. What's in store for you? But first, Mike Ross is talking traffic, then your weather.
3: 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Got a crash that cleared out earlier in Avon 90 West at Route 83. Still stop-and-go traffic from Nagel Road. On a wreck West 117 South at I-90. Police still on scene there. Your slow 90 West between Dead Man's Curve and I-77. Also 77 South stop-and-go between Route 21 and Wheatley Road. And a crash closing 271 south between 77 and State Route 94 that has stopped traffic from Route 303. 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
5: Mostly clear tonight, a low of 52. Sunshine tomorrow with a high of 76. And sunny again Thursday with a high on Thursday up to around 82.
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16: Gas prices, they are on everybody's minds and everybody is complaining, rightly so, about what you're paying at the pump. Well, ExxonMobil is warning that oil inventories will fall to record low levels in the coming weeks, forcing prices to, you got it, spike and curbing demand. We're at really, really low levels as of right now. Now, the president's saying he's in no hurry to make a deal on Iran. Obviously, that is causing all of this, or at least most of this. Now, if you take a look at the federal gas tax, cost drivers, you, 18.4 cents per gallon. And the question is, would removing the tax be enough to address some pain at the pump? Let's bring on John Calsey, oil and gas industry expert. John, can you answer that?
17: Well, it will provide some short-term relief, but unfortunately, you're really robbing Peter to pay Paul there. The bulk of that money ends up going to our bridges and road repair fund. So the likelihood of that having a real lasting impact is pretty small.
16: John, does the president need to cut a deal with Iran to spare drivers from the skyrocketing gas prices?
17: Ultimately, yes. Some deal has to be reached in the Middle East. The reality is the demand for oil worldwide is not going down. The world, when they were deprived of oil from the Middle East, turned all of their attention to the United States because we became the world's gas station. So what we're seeing here in the U.S., while we're well supplied with oil, everyone else wants it now too. So that's what's driving the price of oil in the U.S. up.
16: You are an oil and gas industry expert. You are also the CEO of America First Refining. Now, I want to throw this out there to my listener. America First Refining is set to build the first new U.S. oil refinery in more than 50 years at the Port of Brownsville in Texas. It's going to be designed to process 100% American light shale oil. Now, this is backed by a $300 billion 20-year agreement. This project aims to process 60 million barrels of domestic crude annually. That's going to boost energy independence, reduce imports. So when people out there say, why are we so dependent on the Middle East? Why don't we just self-sustain ourselves? The answer has always been, at least as far as I know, you could correct me if I'm wrong, we don't have enough refineries to do that. Is that why your company is building this one? And do you see more being built in the future?
17: So the reason that our refiners today require foreign oil, and by foreign oil, we only get about 2% of our oil from the Middle East. Most of the excess oil that our refiners need comes from Canada, Mexico, or now Venezuela. And the reason is our refineries were all designed in the 1970s or earlier. They were designed to process heavier grades of oil. Think sludgier. When you say heavy, it means sludgy or asphalty. U.S. shale oil is very light. Think like motor oil that you put in your car, so much thinner. But the way you design a refinery to process a heavier oil versus a light oil, it's the same technology, but use different temperatures. So today, we export 5 million barrels of shale oil a day and import 9 million barrels of heavy oil. If our refiners could use more of the light oil, they would. They just can't. They need that heavier oil to balance out their plants. So what our business saw is we saw an opportunity to design a refinery specifically for the lighter oil. We are the first one, as you indicated, in 50 years, but really the shale boom's only been going since the 2010-2012 timeframe. We started this process in 2014-2015. It took us almost 7.5 years to permit it, which that's part of the challenge in building things like this in the U.S. The permitting takes a while, and we'll be fully operational in 2029. So it's just a long life cycle development. Will there be more? I hope so. I think there's a chance. I think that the U.S. needs more refining. And remember, we supply refined products, not just to the U.S., but to Mexico and Latin America as well. So we've got plenty of resources here. We just got to better position our sector to take advantage of it.
16: All right. Talking to John Calsey, CEO of America First Refining. You went through a lot there. I went through a lot there. In layman's terms, when people say, okay, I get it. I understand oil is traded on the world market. You've got OPEC and all this stuff, but we're sick and tired of being at the behest of the Middle East and problems in the Middle East. Why don't we just take care of ourselves when it comes to oil and refining it? What's the layman answer to that?
17: The answer is we are, to the best of our ability. The challenge is the world has a global oil market, and we can't use any more of what we're producing. We are already using all that we can of our own oil. So that's what's driving the prices up. The rest of the world wants oil, too, and we're maxed out.
16: All right, but again, why can't we just self-sustain? We can ship some off, but why don't we... Why are we or our prices so dependent on what happens in the world when all we hear is we're energy sufficient, we've got enough to last 400 years, blah, blah, blah?
17: Well, remember the 9 million barrels I told you that we imported?
16: Yes.
17: That's because our refiners can't process any more shale oil. It's okay. Like if you had a bakery, right? And you said, we have all the wheat in the world, but we need corn to make cornmeal.
16: Gotcha.
17: We are short cornmeal and have plenty of wheat. So the reality is we just don't have the right ingredients internally, and we can't process any more of the wheat ourselves.
16: You hit the nail on the head with that one. I said layman's terms, and you had to go to my stomach. But I understand, and I think everybody out there listening, John, totally understands. So until this issue with Iran is solved, people can expect, in your opinion, to keep paying high prices.
17: Unfortunately, I believe that's the case. I think they'll come down pretty quickly once that's resolved. But for the time being, where the world market is tight as it is, we're in for a little bit of a rough ride here.
16: All right. John, thanks for the expertise on this. I appreciate it.
17: Thanks so much. Have a great day. Take care.
16: All right. You too. That is John Calsey, oil and gas industry expert. Coming up next, I've got your Guardians game day. My guest talking baseball. Who else? One of my favorites, Rafa Hernandez-Brito. That's next on WTAM 1100.

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8: An opportunity for the Browns that came from out of nowhere. It's 6 o'clock. I'm Tom Moore. That story and others in less than 60 seconds. First, a look at traffic and weather together.
9: From the Elk & Elk Traffic Center, if an auto accident caused you injury, call 1-800-ELK-OHIO. Still dealing with a crash west 117th at I-90. Police on scene there. You're slow 90 west between Dead Man's Curve and Carnegie. Stop and go traffic continues on 271 south between 77 south rather between 271 and Wheatley Road. And an earlier crash cleared out. 271 south reopened approaching State Route 94. You're still stop and go back to I-77. Mike Ross, WTAM Traffic on 1100 AM and 106.9 FM.
8: Now your three news forecast from Chief Meteorologist Betsy Kling.
10: Calming, clear, and comfortably cool in the overnight hours. That's going to drop the temperatures back into the low 50s for Wednesday morning. Through the afternoon, we will warm beautifully into the mid-70s across northern Ohio. Very seasonable for this time of the year, although it will be a little cooler along the lakeshore. Looking ahead to Thursday, just a few clouds around with temperatures topping out in the low 80s.
8: It's 72 at your severe weather station. Monday's trade of Myles Garrett by the Browns to the Los Angeles Rams still the talk of the town. This morning, Browns general manager Andrew Berry said sometimes opportunities come out of nowhere, just like this one.
11: There are moments, you know, particularly in my job, where, you know, opportunities come up that quite honestly are unexpected. And they force you to stop and reevaluate and look at it and say, hey, you know, is this something that could be, you know, really beneficial to the team?
8: Berry says the trade for edge rusher Jared Verse and three draft picks was just too good to pass up. An arrest made in connection with Saturday's arson fire at Roush's Market in Akron.
12: The Northern Ohio Violent Fugitive Task Force arrested Manuel Ramirez Molina, and he's 36 years old, and he's wanted in connection to the arson at Roush's Market on Thornton Avenue in Akron.
8: And Ann Murphy with the U.S. Marshals Service in Cleveland says they were brought into arrest Ramirez Molina because he's in the country illegally. Owners of the building set on fire on Saturday claim that Ramirez Molina had previously been caught shoplifting. A little girl was found wandering this morning the streets of Cleveland's East Side, and they still haven't found her family. Cuyahoga County Children and Family Services has custody of the little girl. She was found about 9 o'clock this morning near East 69th and Huff. She's about 3 to 4 years old. She was dressed in light blue jeans, red shirt, white sandals, her hair in braids with black and red beads. If you know who this little girl is, please call 216-696-KIDS. City of Cleveland will now be able to crack down on short-term rentals. Cleveland City Council has approved legislation that will require people operating an Airbnb or other short-term rental to have a license from the city. Secretary of State Marco Rubio testifying today on Capitol Hill before the Senate Foreign Relations Committee. ABC's Jay O'Brien reports it's the first time that the secretary has faced questions from lawmakers since the beginning of the war in Iran.
3: Democrats were hypercritical of the administration's strategy here. And at one point, there was this tense back and forth between Rubio and the Democratic Senator of New Jersey, Cory Booker, in which Booker talked about the costs of this war, both American lives, but also the economic cost of this. And Rubio said the war is over, to which Booker shot back, the war is not over.
8: And what is probably the most unique office building in Ohio is up for sale. It's a building that looks like a giant picnic basket.
4: 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It's 180,000 square feet and can house 500 employees. Originally built in 1997, the building's been vacant since 2016, with other proposals like a hotel and conference center also falling through. The current owner telling ABC6 they would also like to see it become a boutique hotel. I'm Scott Jennings.
8: 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The Dow's closing up 228. S&P closed up almost 10. The NASDAQ closing up 7. 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
13: The Guardians send Joey Cantillo to the mound as they begin a three-game series against the Yankees in New York. 7:05 game time. You can hear it right here. Guardians lead the White Sox by a game and a half in the division. Fallout from the Browns' trade of Myles Garrett. Did they get enough in return for the reigning Defensive Player of the Year? It is a deal that appears to be part of a long-term plan. Home of the Guardians and the Cavs, Mike Snyder, WTAM Sports.
8: 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I'm Tom Moore.
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1: Well, the Yankees attempt to inch closer in the AL East tonight in New York, while the Guardians attempt to improve their divisional lead. These two teams opening a three-game series tonight. New York lost 10-14 from May 8th through the 22nd. They went from holding a half-game lead over Tampa Bay to trailing the division by 5.5 games. But they are 17-9 at home. They're going to play 12 of their next 18 at home after going 5-1 on a trip against the Royals and the Athletics. In those games, New York scored 51 runs and hit .310. Ben Rice, the big gun, 12-22 in the final 5 games of that trip. The Guardians have held a share of the AL Central since April 29th, had a 4.5-game lead on May 24th, only to see the White Sox closed within 1 game by Monday. 3-5 in our last 8 games since winning 7 straight from May 16th through the 22nd. We haven't scored more than 4 runs in 12 straight contests since May 18th. But the Guardians have produced double-digit hits in 3 of their past 4 games. Time for Talking Baseball. Rafa Hernandez Brito, the Guardians' bilingual broadcaster. Let's start with the team and the offense. We're getting the hits, not scoring the runs as of late, specifically for Tanner Bibee. I mean, you got to go back, I think, to 1902, Rafa, to see a pitcher with a line like Bibee still looking for his first win this deep into the season. And he's pitched well enough to probably have, I don't know, 3, 4, maybe 5 wins?
2: Probably 4 or 5, but that is, how's everything going? And I think it's all a matter of just looking into what this team is really all about. And Tanner Bibee, yes, hasn't had the support, and he has either battle to stay and keep the game within a run, and then like last time out he actually got 4 runs of support, left the game with the lead with the decision, and then, you know, the bullpen came in and blew up in the final inning. So it's just been that kind of season for Tanner Bibee. But if I know there's this, like the cliche is like he's better than what his record shows, I don't think there's anybody that can actually make that saying makes sense than Tanner Bibee this season, because there's no way that he has pitched to an 0-7 record. It's just the way the ball has bounced or has not hit the bat for the Guardians when he's out there.
1: And Rafa, this game is so mental. They can say they're professionals, but Tanner Bibee knows that he has a 0 in the win column, even if it's not all his fault. It's just like a hitter who's hitting 202, but he's been barreling balls. It doesn't matter, because that stat line is up there. It's in your face. And this is the tough part of the game that these guys have just got to fight through.
2: And especially when he comes in his last 2 starts where he had given up runs in the first inning. You know, at least the last time he felt like it was going to be again that 5-homer night when Jaron Duran hit the homer right on his first at bat. But so he puts a little pressure on the pitcher that thinking he has to be perfect. He puts a little pressure on the hitter that have been really good at taking pitches. But when you know that you haven't hit against when Bibee's pitching, they kind of force things out, and that's not what this team is all about. That's why we have been in so many 1-2-run games, and that's why I think we have to play kind of like a perfect game in terms of defense, which we haven't lately, in terms of bullpen, which we were doing, but then the last, you know, against the Red Sox, we won 1 game in spite of a horrible base running, and then just the bullpen just couldn't handle it.
1: This is Talking Baseball. Rafa Hernandez Brito, the Guardians bilingual broadcaster. Let's talk about that bullpen. We are so accustomed here in Cleveland to having a flawless bullpen. What would you grade them so far this season, and are there any concerns on your part?
2: You know, I think they're like right in the middle of the pack, even though that's why this team has been so good, and that's why we made that historic comeback last year, because the bullpen would come in and just shut the door. We still have the best closer in the majors. It's just that bridge that gets you from the 6th to the 8th, and Stephen Bott has not been able to figure out or get the execution from the bullpen. You know, I think the biggest thing right now is the Zabrowski injury, which has left Stephen Bott with kind of forced to go with Tim Herring, who has not been the Tim Herring for the last couple of years. I think Gaddis had gone back to that, getting that slider in and fooling the hitters. But when you don't have a lefty coming out, and right now it's Herring and Dion, that puts you in a lot of stress. And again, the fact that we don't score runs, even though we've been getting hits, it makes these guys having to come in and throw basically perfect pitches in order to stay in the game, and that has not been happening. So I think we're middle of the pack, even though towards the end we're really good at holding. It's just a bridge between 6-7 and 8-inning in that we haven't been able to get an automatic reliever to come in and do the job.
1: Ralph, I was looking at the team stats the other day, and we are 17-14 at Progressive Field, which, hey, we're three games over 500, but you really like to make your home field a place that teams cannot come into and win. The Red Sox came in here, they won. Why do you think we have somewhat struggled at home, or maybe not played better at home?
2: Yeah, you know, I wish I had the answer, and I probably would be in the dugout if I did instead of up there in the booth. But, you know, especially this last homestand kind of hits you really hard because they came home after a, 6-1 road trip to, like, really right. Battling with Philadelphia one-run games as well, and just totally getting the pitching, getting the relieving, getting the hitting when they needed it. And all of a sudden, you know, the absence of Juan, even though he wasn't hitting well, but he was when he left because of his personal issues, that affected the lineup. You know, Bassana has been doing good, Rocky on the other end, but for some reason, I just don't know what happens when they come home, and this is something that it is typical of this team for the last 2-3 seasons, that we'll go a stretch of 6-8 games hitting the ball all over the place, and then we'll go to 2 hits, 3 hits, 4 hits, 1 run, like we have been doing in, mm-hmm. you know, losing 4 out of 6 in the homestand. So yeah. I'm hoping they can turn it around. What better medicine to go to New York, to Yankee Stadium and really get woken up, I think, because it's not an easy trip with the 3 games going to Texas and then coming home to face the Yankees. You know, the weather is getting warm. This is when the marathon that the baseball season is separates the boys from the men, and hopefully we'll be on the men's side by the time, you know, July it ends.
1: All right, Roth, always appreciate talking baseball with you. Thank you.
2: Have a good one, brother.
1: All right, that is Talking Baseball with Rafa Hernandez Brito, the Guardians bilingual broadcaster. By the way, Jose Ramirez, 3 hits in his past 3 games, still only hitting .228. We need him to heat up sooner rather than later. Again, that was Talking Baseball, and this is the Union Home Mortgage Guardians Game Day on WTAM 1100 and 106.9. Time to get your traffic and then your weather. Mike?
9: From the Elk Traffic Center, if an auto accident caused you injury, call 1-800-ELK-OHIO. Couple of earlier accidents have cleared out, including that one on 90 East before 490. You're still slow back to West 41st. You have an accident reported 77 South at East 30th, and you're slow 490 East between I-90 and Broadway. See a crash? Give us a call, 216-986-8888. 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
5: Mostly clear tonight, a low of 52. Sunshine tomorrow with a high of 76. And sunny again Thursday with a high on Thursday up to around 82.
0: The latest news, traffic, weather, and sports at the top of the hour on WTAM 1100.
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0: 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Here's the Are You Kidding Me? 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
1: You want to talk about an Are You Kidding Me? I got to go with the Detroit Tigers, who go back to back to back in the third inning for the first time since 2020.
24: Fly ball back into deep left center field off that 0-2 pitch. And that is gone. Cedric Mullins running out of room out there, and Dingler on an 0-2 pitch hits his 12th home run of the year. And that will make it a 4-0 game. Now here's a shot to deep right field off the bat of Carpenter, and the Tigers have gone back to back. Carpenter hits his 7th home run of the year. A walk, home run to Dingler, following solo shot by Carpenter. They might need an agent. Uh-oh. Fly ball center field. Mullins is going to go to the wall, and he runs out of room on this one. 3 consecutive home runs by Detroit. Riley Green hits his 5th home run of the year.
1: As you just heard, that first home run by Dylan Dingler, that's an Ohio kid, went to Maslin Jackson. Congratulations to him. He has 12 home runs on the season. This is the Union Home Mortgage Guardians Game Day on WTAM 1100 and 106.9.
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1: Your winner today, and I hate to say this because I am not a fan, Juan Soto of the Mets. He finished May with 27 hits and 96 at-bats, 20 runs, 10 homers, 21 RBIs, 14 walks, and 5 stolen bases. That is a .281, .373, .615 slash line. But yet the Mets still not playing good baseball. I mean, in 1 month, Juan Soto, 10 home runs, 5 steals, yet his Mets still not playing very good. Your losers? I mean, when you get ejected before the national anthem, you got to be a loser.
13: Well, we're waiting to see when this standoff is eventually going to end. Brent Suter and Chase Sosa have been out there over, I don't know, 7-8 minutes since the national anthem. And that's what's going on over on the Rays side. DJ Kitty has now entered the picture with Raymond. And now Chase Sosa has peeled off. Suter is still on as we are awaiting the start of this game. And the umpires have taken matters into their own hands.
14: Might have been tossed out of the game. They got tossed.
13: Lance Barrett says, see you later.
1: So in all, three players ejected from the Angels' 14-3 win over the Rays on Saturday at Tropicana Field before Tampa Bay starter Drew Rasmussen threw his first pitch. 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
3: Good evening, I'm Tom Moore. This is the 630 Report. Your 3 News forecast. A clear sky tonight, down to 52. Sunshine tomorrow, 76. Sunny again on Thursday. We'll get up to 82 degrees. It is 72 right now at your severe weather station. Browns general manager Andrew Berry today told the media that the offer to send the NFL's top defensive star to the Rams for a younger player and 3 draft picks couldn't be passed up. This was his first time speaking before the microphones and cameras about the trade of Myles Garrett yesterday. The suspect in Saturday's arson fire at Roush's Market in Akron, arrested today by U.S. Marshals. Actually arrested yesterday, but they reported it today. They're saying 36-year-old Manuel Ramirez Molina was in the U.S. illegally. Cuyahoga County Children's Family Services trying to find the family of a little girl found wandering the streets near East 69 and Huff about 9 this morning. The little girl is 3 to 4 years old, wearing light blue jeans, red shirt, and white sandals. Anybody who knows, well, call 696-KIDS. A lot of cars broken into last night in Metter on the Lake. Police in that Lake County town say some of the vehicles were unlocked. President Trump denying reports that negotiations between the U.S. and Iran have broken down. The president pushing back on the claims of the Post on Truth Social, calling these reports false and erroneous. I'm Tom Moore. 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
2: 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The lefty is 4-2 with a 3.57 ERA. For the Yankees, Rice is your designated hitter leading off, and Ben has been on fire. Then it's Goldschmidt, Bellinger, Rosario, Grisham, Volpe, Chisholm, Cabrera, and Wells. For your Guardians, Travis Bezzana batting first, playing second base. Jose Ramirez in the two-hole at third. Chase DeLauder is batting third at designated hitter. In the cleanup hole, Kyle Manzardo playing first base. Batting fifth in right field, Angel Martinez. Batting sixth, your center fielder, Daniel Schneeman. Stephen Kwan batting seventh, playing left field. Bailey is your catcher, batting eighth. And Rocchio is your shortstop, batting ninth. That does it for me. Hall of Famer Tom Hamilton and Jim Rosenhaus coming up next. I'm Bloom Daddy. 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